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13: ABC News, I'm Dave Packer. An early season nor'easter bringing torrential rain, high winds, and flood warnings for millions along the East Coast. The risk extending from the Carolinas to Maine. New York's Long Island, Suffolk County Executive Ed Romaine.
14: Montauk is getting hit with 50-mile-an-hour winds. Our concern is that trees will topple, and with them, power lines.
13: And waves of 16 feet or more reported off the Jersey Shore in southern New England and parts of New Jersey and New York are under a state of emergency. 6 people dead after an explosion brought down a 2-story building in central Athens, Greece. The U.S. ambassador to Greece says 4 of the victims were Americans. 2 people in a nearby building also injured. The cause under investigation. Children singing, greeting Pope Leo XIV. He arrived today in Lourdes on the second day of his France visit. The Vatican says about 700,000 people gathered along the Champs-Élysées in an open-air mass. This is ABC News.
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0: Don't make him hit the brakes, y'all. Jordan Davis kicking off hour two of Y'all Access with Turn This Truck Around. Okay, who wants to come to the Opry with me? Carrie Underwood played back-to-back shows on country music's biggest stage both Friday and Saturday last weekend. So four shows in one weekend. Now, I hosted Friday night shows, but during one of the Saturday night shows, she honored legend Randy Travis. It was the 40th anniversary of him becoming an Opry member. And to make the moment even more special, Carrie presented Randy with an Opry member scarf. Now, before you think about like some knit winter scarf, no, it's nothing like that. It is a gorgeous Manuel-designed piece, exclusively created for Opry members.
1: Mr. Randy Travis, this is for you. You are so special to all of us, certainly to me, to country music, to the Grand Ole Opry. We celebrate you and your legacy. You're incredible talent, but anybody that knows you knows that you're great because of your heart and because of the person that you are. On behalf of all of us, we are just so glad to celebrate you tonight and your 40 years.
0: Randy was obviously thrilled. It's always so fun to see him out at shows. Although he lost a lot of his vocal abilities several years ago due to a stroke, you can tell he still loves country music and being a part of it in any way he can. Congratulations on 40 years of Opry membership, Randy.

0: Carrie Underwood with the song she once recorded so beautifully with the man who originally sang it, the one and only Randy Travis. It's Kelly in Nashville. So have you seen any good concerts this summer? There are so many tours out right now. Cody Johnson has a rotating cast of artists on his Live in 26 tour throughout the summer. But there's one that has been a constant, Clint Black. It's pretty cool to see them tour together. He is changing it up for the fall, though. Starting in September, he's going on a little run in Canada and Washington, and Terry Clark is going to be joining him for that. Just trading one legendary cowboy hat for another. Here's Cody on Y'all Access, trying to get a horse back.
1: He's a ranch hand in a pinch, man. Hotter than the red on the cattle brand. Cause she's a gold digger with a quick trigger. A cast iron skillet swinging lid flipper. Now he's a double wide on the county line. Sit

Tyler Hubbard on the show that gets you inside country music. That's Back Then, Right Now. So Ella Langley is busy on her Dandelion tour with multiple hits floating around on the radio airwaves. Her song, Choosin' Texas, is still dominating the Billboard 200. But she's also had a country radio number one with Morgan Wallen for their song, I Can't Love You Anymore. Ernest, a friend and former tourmate of Morgan's, will join Ella as an opener on the next leg of her shows. They're going to be in her home state of Alabama this weekend. They're playing in Auburn, but I bet some of y'all listening on the Bear are going to roll on over into enemy territory just for the show. And that's totally okay. You know it's just going to be a big party for her. Ella and Morgan are together right now on your radio with I Can't Love You Anymore.

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14: Mostly clear skies will continue through your nighttime hours. Comfortably cool again overnight, lows into the lower to middle 50s. For Sunday, very nice again with lots of sunshine. Still looking dry for the next several days. Highs 80 to 82. After another start into the 50s, mostly sunny. Monday highs warming into the lower 80s. 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

0: was done for.
1: Max McNown on the show that gets you inside country music. That's Done For. You've got y'all access, and I've got plenty more music coming your way. Right now, it's a guy who is revamping his 2026 tour to hit a few more cities next year. Luke Combs is taking his My Kind of Saturday Night tour back out on the road for 12 more dates, starting April 3rd in Arlington, Texas, home of the Dallas Cowboys. We'll talk to one of his openers coming up next, but he's on y'all access right now with Sleepless in a Hotel Room.

0: and stuff. They were super stoked too because we haven't done anything like that before. I don't know, I just went immediately to creative mode and thinking about the show and the set list and all of the above.
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Okay, did you hear Miranda Lambert is playing a one-night-only show in Nashville in October with a 12-piece string orchestra? The October 1st show is also the grand opening of a brand new music venue called The Truth. I know, seems like an odd name for a venue, but it's based off that old saying that country music is nothing more than three chords and the truth. Now, between us, I'm thinking that string section is going to have way more than three chords at their fingertips, but it sounds like an amazing night of music. In just a few minutes, we're going to get the backstory from Russell Dickerson on his new song. But first, we've got an early hit from Tucker Wetmore. 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

0: Kelly's hanging with the stars. So you are too.
1: Another just kind of title I had of very simple play on words, worth your while, worth your wild. And I was just like, you know, I feel like we were listening to some sort of heavy rock or something before we were writing it or something. Like, we just started riffing, like Casey Brown started playing this big fat, that just kind of thing. I just started like kind of freestyling over it. Like, what is this? Where does this song go? What does the melody do? How do we, you know, land this hook? And it was one of the, that's how I love really like getting songs started, is maybe musical direction first, as opposed to how do we perfectly wrap up this hook in a beautiful bow, right? It's just like, get the vibe, get the feeling, get the energy there first, and then

0: Hey there, it's Kelly in Nashville, and the country music community, really the entire world, is still in shock over the passing of Dolly Parton, which was announced by her family on Tuesday. Now, even though Dolly was 80, she still wasn't slowing down. She didn't want to. In fact, I hosted Dolly's last public appearance, the opening of her Tennessean truck stop in June. Another amazing project that she got to see come to fruition in the past year was her musical, Dolly, a true original musical, which opened in August in Nashville. The last time I interviewed her was on the red carpet opening night.
1: Maria and I have been working for about 6 years on the script, and now we've got it here, and we're changing stuff every day. Mark is very picky. He's very good.
2: Is he picky?
1: Yeah, he's great to work with, but he'll just change the least little thing, and I'll think, well, what did he do that for? And then I'll look at what he's done, and it's like, oh, my Lord, that just made all the difference in the world. That's what's great about a great director. They know how to pull it all together and make it work.
0: The musical is currently gearing up to move to the Broadway stage, like the big one in New York City, not Music City. The show is going to open at New York's St. James Theater on January 19th, 2027, which would have been Dolly's 81st birthday. She was such an amazing woman, and here's one of her most famous songs that she wrote about her upbringing. This is Coat of Many Colors.

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1: Sorry to our label for that little fire drill, but it's going to be good.
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13: ABC News, I'm Dave Packer. A severe, fast-moving nor'easter triggering a state of emergency across portions of New York and New Jersey. The intense storm system causing widespread travel disruptions and hazardous conditions along the entire East Coast. And in the Pacific.
14: Another weather threat taking aim at Hawaii. Tropical storm Nolo strengthened to a hurricane Thursday night as it approaches the Big Island. Areas in higher elevations could see nearly 3 feet of rain, with catastrophic flooding and mudslides a major concern.
13: ABC's Hannah Batah. President Trump said this morning he rejected Iran's 7-day plan to reopen the Strait of Hormuz, though he did not go into specifics as to why he found the proposal unsatisfactory. China and the U.S. have agreed to set up a channel for handling AI-related incidents and accelerate work on military crisis communications. Now, this following that 3-day summit between their leaders in Washington, D.C. This is ABC News.
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0: That song takes me back to the beginning of summer a bit. That's Taylor Swift with I Knew It, I Knew You. You know, Dan and Shay's new album, Young, has been out for a couple weeks now. What do you think about it? Let me know over on social so you can find us at Y'all Access Radio. Personally, I'm loving it. And I'm especially loving the collaboration they did with Cody Johnson. The guys broke the news about that collaboration on my podcast, Country Heat Weekly.
1: I don't know if we're allowed to. We're going to do it anyways.
2: Do it.
1: We literally yesterday recorded Cody Johnson on the old guys.
2: Do you know we love Kojo?
1: Kojo's the goat, man. Like, he's just.
2: I am thrilled.
1: He sounds so good on this song. And I feel like we tracked your vocal and his vocal at the same time. And y'all were just pushing each other. Like, he's an amazing singer. It's hard to sing with this guy. He's like the best singer ever. And Cody's amazing too. And I feel like y'all challenged each other in the best way. And it just, I don't know. It's special. I've been like the biggest Kojo fan for years. We met him in Wichita, like 2013. We're out on radio tour doing the thing. And we just like hit it off. I feel like we both do a different thing. We occupy a different space in country music, but all along the way, we've had mutual respect for each other. He's been out there busting his butt. We've been doing the same thing. It's going to be a last-minute addition. Sorry to our label for that little fire drill, but it's going to be good. It's going
0: to
1: be good.
0: They sound so good together. Take a listen to Dan and Shay with Cody Johnson. Here's the old guys on Y'all Access.

brand new from Dan and Shay and Cody Johnson. It's called The Old Guys. I really love that combination of artists. In fact, I think another great duet for Cody would be Lainey Wilson, don't you think? I really am kind of surprised they haven't done something together yet. Maybe someday. You know, she did team up with John Mayer for this next one, which came about because John and Lainey were recording at the same studio out in Los Angeles. This is Phone Keys Wallet.

Kane Brown on the show that gets you inside country music. That's Woman. The guys of Old Dominion are still on their How Good Is That World Tour. They're taking it to Las Vegas next weekend for back-to-back shows at Planet Hollywood Resort and Casino. You know they're going to be singing this one. Here's Memory Lane.

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10: Mostly clear skies will continue through your nighttime hours. Comfortably cool again overnight, lows into the lower to middle 50s. For Sunday, very nice again with lots of sunshine. Still looking dry for the next several days. Highs 80 to 82. After another start into the 50s, mostly sunny. Monday highs warming into the lower 80s. 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

0: That's the new one from Jelly Roll. It's called Hands Up. And you're hearing it right here on Y'all Access. I'm Kelly Sutton, and I am so glad to have you with me. Okay, Lauren Elena's song with Chase Matthew is all about her ex-boyfriends. So, would you be surprised if I told you her husband, Cam, is the one who chose it to be the single? Well, that's exactly what happened.
1: Oh my gosh, my husband thinks he needs a plaque, you know, for putting all my exes together. He played it for Chase. He believed in this song. So now my husband thinks he gets to pick out all of my singles and all of my songs forever.
0: I love that. I mean, Cam has a good ear. Maybe she should let him. Here's Lauren and Chase with All My Exes.

found the show that gets you inside country music. It's Y'all Access. This is Kelly Sutton, and I hope Luke Combs has been enjoying some of his time off since the end of his My Kind of Saturday Night tour. His kids aren't quite old enough to go to school yet, so he's not experiencing the back-to-school rush most parents are going through right now. Luke's up next with a song that I am loving. This is Be By You. It's going to get stuck in your head. Sorry, not sorry.

You've got Y'all Access with me, Kelly Sutton. And as I'm sure you've already heard, we lost an absolute legend and one of the cornerstones of country music this past week, the one and only Dolly Parton. Since then, there has been an outpouring of grief and love for Dolly from the country music community and all over the world. This is a loss that's truly hard to believe. I mean, Dolly's just one of those people who was larger than life. It seemed like she would always be around. Every artist in country music loved and lauded Dolly Parton, and she recorded many collaborations throughout her career, both with the artists she came up with and younger up-and-coming artists. She joined Brad Paisley for an especially poignant song in 2005, all about the place we land when we leave this life. Here's When I Get Where I'm Going.

0: 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We'll be right back.
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0: You've got y'all access to all the latest in country music with me, Kelly Sutton. So the guys at Low Cash are up to something fun this weekend in Daytona. They're kicking off the NASCAR Cup Series Coke Zero Sugar 400 by performing a pre-race concert on the track.
1: Yeah, that's going to be awesome. We've done a couple things with NASCAR this year, and you know, I feel like the fans are very similar to what we have in our shows too.
2: So we're also just connecting with NASCAR on a business level really well right now. I mean, they're using us for a lot of things. We're big fans of what they do, and we're starting to write some NASCAR theme type songs.
0: From there, we're going to Mexico. Country Splash, a brand new country music festival in Colorado.

The guys of Low Cash singing one big country song right here on Y'all Access. Well, this is the place to get all the country music and the inside scoop, so I feel that's pretty fitting. It's Kelly in Nashville. Thomas Rhett is still busy on his Soundtrack to Life tour, taking it to Louisville, Kentucky and Columbus, Ohio, the second weekend of September. But I hear he's also working on a new album. Love that. It'll be the first album since his 2024 project About a Woman. So I think he's due. Now, I do wonder if there's going to be a song about his son, Brave, on the album. Actually, Brave would just be a good song title in itself. Until we get some new music, I'm going to spin one from the last album. Here's After All the Bars Are Closed.

0: Her new album is out now. That's Carly Pearce and Riley Green on Y'all Access. And you can now listen to her brand new album. It's called Honest Woman. That last song, If I Don't Leave, I'm Gonna Stay, it's on there, as well as 15 other tracks. Now, I'm talking to Carly Pearce all about the new project on next week's episode of my podcast, Country Eat Weekly. You can find it on Amazon Music. It comes out on Thursday. That's it for me in today's episode of Y'all Access, but I cannot wait to share more behind-the-scenes details from all your favorite country artists next week. I'm going to have a chat with Max McNown and a special guest bartender in our open bar segment. I'll see you then. And don't forget your Y'all Access Pass.
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13: ABC News, I'm Dave Packer. The sound of wild weather and flooded roads in Ocean City, New Jersey, as a major nor'easter batters the Northeast with high water and winds, and the storm has turned deadly in New York City, where a 56-year-old man who was walking through a parking lot in Brooklyn died after being struck by a falling tree. The storm is expected to continue through tomorrow, with up to 6 inches of rain possible from New Jersey to Boston. Hawaii is bracing for its second hurricane in less than 2 months. Tropical storm warnings and hurricane watches are in effect for the Big Island as it gets lashed by Hurricane Nola. The White House is moving to rescind more than $800 million in spending the Congress already approved. The move targets programs across several federal agencies. Pope Leo continued his historic visit to France today with an open-air mass in Paris. The Vatican says about 700,000 people attended. This is ABC News.
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11: Mostly clear skies will continue through your nighttime hours. Comfortably cool again overnight. Lows into the lower to middle 50s. For Sunday, very nice again with lots of sunshine. Still looking dry for the next several days. Highs 80 to 82. After another start into the 50s, mostly sunny. Monday highs warming into the lower 80s. 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And I'm Chief Meteorologist Patrick Hoare.
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0: Jelly Roll with Hands Up. That is a brand new song from him. My name is John Glenn. Thank you for joining me this weekend. Here's a healthy habit to keep in mind. Make your mornings less loud. Before you check the group chats, the headlines, the work messages, give yourself a short buffer. Keep your phone on Do Not Disturb for the first 15 minutes. Just avoid opening those apps. The world, it will be there. When you're done waking up, let your brain give it a chance to wake up before you hit it with all this social media and all those screens.
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11: ABC News, I'm Dave Packer. An early season nor'easter continues to pound the East Coast with lashing wind, heavy rain, and large waves. It's all adding up to some serious coastal flooding. ABC's Sharifa Jackson in Atlantic City, New Jersey, where the streets are flooded.
12: Where I'm standing here on the sidewalk is about ankle deep. If I were to go into the street, it's even more than that. But this street is impassable now, and we have trash cans floating in the water now. So you know when you start to see that, we have a bit of water in the street. So we knew this was going to potentially happen. Now we are seeing this at this point.
11: Tens of millions of people remain in the path of that nor'easter for tomorrow. Hawaii is bracing for its second hurricane in less than 2 months. Tropical storm warnings and hurricane watches are in effect for the Big Island as it gets lashed by Hurricane Nolo. President Trump telling reporters that he has rejected Iran's offer through mediators yesterday to reopen the Strait of Hormuz if the U.S. takes certain steps. This is ABC News.
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15: Now your 104.9 The River Tennessee Valley forecast.
16: Mostly clear skies will continue through your nighttime hours. Comfortably cool again overnight, lows into the lower to middle 50s. For Sunday, very nice again with lots of sunshine. Still looking dry for the next several days. Highs 80 to 82. After another start into the 50s, mostly sunny. Monday highs warming into the lower 80s. 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And I'm Chief Meteorologist Patrick Hoare.
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0: Parker McCollum with the new one. It's called Killing Me. I love the message that these guys did. Inmates at the Norton Correctional Facility in Kansas, they learned that the schools in the surrounding county had about $6,000 in unsettled lunch debt. So the inmates, they rallied together to cover the majority of the debt. Now, the parts they couldn't cover, they turned to other members at the facility, and they all chipped in. They were able to cover the entire debt, which was almost $6,000 to cover lunches for students in the schools in the area.
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0: Stella Lefty with her brand new song called Boston. What a great sounding song for the weekend. Hello, my name is John Glenn. Thank you for spending a little bit of your time with me. 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
9: Mostly clear skies will continue through your nighttime hours. Comfortably cool again overnight, lows into the lower to middle 50s. For sun.

0: Monday, very nice again with lots of sunshine. Still looking dry for the next several days. Highs 80 to 82. After another start into the 50s, mostly sunny Monday. Highs warming into the lower 80s. 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And I'm Chief Meteorologist Patrick Hoare.
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0: We appreciate you listening. We know a lot of things are demanding your time in this entertainment world of social media and everything. And it's just great to have you on board listening to this music. Take us with you wherever you go. And if you do happen to be scrolling on some TikTok later, we can be friends on there if you'd like, by the way. My handle is at PhilOReilly693. Luke Bryan coming up, Jason Aldean and Cody Johnson.
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13: Mostly clear skies will continue through your nighttime hours. Comfortably cool again overnight, lows into the lower to middle 50s. For Sunday, very nice again with lots of sunshine. Still looking dry for the next several days, highs 80 to 82. After another start into the 50s, mostly sunny Monday, highs warming into the lower 80s. 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

0: And there's Brantley Gilbert. Want to say hello to Fitness Gal. She's on my TikTok. That's her screen name. So I appreciate you listening, Fitness Gal. And coming up, I got Scotty McCreary for you, as promised. John Party and the Eli Young Band as well.
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3: Mostly clear skies will continue through your nighttime hours. Comfortably cool again overnight, lows into the lower to middle 50s. For Sunday, very nice again with lots of sunshine. Still looking dry for the next several days, highs 80 to 82. After another start into the 50s, mostly sunny. Monday highs warming into the lower 80s. 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
8: Mostly clear skies will continue through your nighttime hours. Comfortably cool again overnight, lows into the lower to middle 50s. For Sunday, very nice again with lots of sunshine. Still looking dry for the next several days. Highs 80 to 82. After another start into the 50s, mostly sunny. Monday highs warming into the lower 80s. 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And I'm Chief Meteorologist Patrick Hoar.
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0: Russell Dickerson and Worth Your Wild here on the Weekend Country Show. I can't believe how fast September is going. And in fact, bar DJs, they're about ready to put Earth, Wind, and Fire September on the shelf for another year. And soon, before you know it, it'll be Halloween. Everybody will be dressed up as Dolly Parton. You watch. I think that's predicted that that's going to be the number one costume. We shall see. Of course, Dolly Parton, we miss her so much already as we lost the legend last month. Chris Young coming up for you and Kevin Powers with Shaboozy.
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9: Mostly clear skies will continue through your nighttime hours. Comfortably cool again overnight. Lows into the lower to middle 50s. For Sunday, very nice again with lots of sunshine. Still looking dry for the next several days. Highs 80 to 82. After another start into the 50s, mostly sunny. Monday highs warming into the lower 80s. 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

0: Luke Combs. As we head into the weekend here, into a Sunday morning, we are remembering the fact that first responders, their day never stops. It's a 24/7 kind of thing. And thank you for all you do to the first responders in the police department, EMTs, fire departments out there. We appreciate you for sure. Lainey Wilson on the way. Also, Brad Paisley and Corey Kent.
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23: Mostly clear skies will continue through your nighttime hours. Comfortably cool again overnight. Lows into the lower to middle 50s. For Sunday, very nice again with lots of sunshine. Still looking dry for the next several days. Highs 80 to 82. After another start into the 50s, mostly sunny. Monday highs warming into the lower 80s. 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

0: 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Thanks for listening to the Weekend Country Show. Those words are not empty. We certainly do appreciate you. Bailey Zimmerman, Florida Georgia Line, and Hudson Westbrook right around the corner.
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0: Hudson Westbrook and Painted You Pretty. We got some great country music coming up in just a bit, and be sure to take us with you wherever you go this weekend. We always appreciate you having us on. Ellen Langley begins an extra long set coming up with Lovin' Life Again.
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4: Mostly clear skies will continue through your nighttime hours. Comfortably cool again overnight. Lows into the lower to middle 50s. For Sunday, very nice again with lots of sunshine. Still looking dry for the next several days. Highs 80 to 82. After another start into the 50s, mostly sunny. Monday highs warming into the lower 80s. 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

0: Tyler Hubbard, and the song's called Land, here on the Weekend Country Show. Thanks for landing right here as we take a look at what's trending this weekend. Some news from Taylor Swift, and with new music, that is. And Sunday night, she's got a big night coming up. And we'll tell you more about it. Also, college football, NFL football. It's all up with what's trending. Stella Lefty and Rascal Flatts coming up next.
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14: Mostly clear skies will continue through your nighttime hours. Comfortably cool again overnight, lows into the lower to middle 50s. For Sunday, very nice again with lots of sunshine. Still looking dry for the next several days. Highs 80 to 82. After another start into the 50s, mostly sunny. Monday highs warming into the lower 80s. 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And I'm Chief Meteorologist Patrick Hoare.
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0: Graylin James here on the Weekend Country Show as we let you know what's trending this weekend. Taylor Swift releasing new music on Friday. And one of the songs that she released, she did like four of them. But Patient Zero is the new music video. She's going to debut Sunday night at the MTV Video Music Awards. She's also getting the very first actor or artist director honors award. And she's going to premiere that video again, Patient Zero. So that's all happening. Kacey Musgraves is going to honor Dolly Parton Sunday night. Hope you watched some college football and enjoyed that. We got NFL football action, full slate of games today. And Major League Baseball is in to the final weekend of the regular season with playoff spots and seeding still being decided. That's what's trending here on the Weekend Country Show.
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6: Now your 104.9 The River Tennessee Valley forecast.
7: Mostly clear skies will continue through your nighttime hours. Comfortably cool again overnight, lows into the lower to middle 50s. For Sunday, very nice again with lots of sunshine. Still looking dry for the next several days. Highs 80 to 82. After another start into the 50s, mostly sunny. Monday highs warming into the lower 80s. 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
12: Mostly clear skies will continue through your nighttime hours. Comfortably cool again overnight. Lows into the lower to middle 50s. For Sunday, very nice again with lots of sunshine. Still looking dry for the next several days. Highs 80 to 82. After another start into the 50s, mostly sunny. Monday highs warming into the lower 80s. 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

0: Chris Young, and I didn't come here to leave. We're happy that's the case for you. Be sure to take us with you wherever you go, as a matter of fact. An extra long set of the best country coming up with Zach Topp.
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3: Mostly clear skies will continue through your nighttime hours. Comfortably cool again overnight, lows into the lower to middle 50s. For Sunday, very nice again with lots of sunshine. Still looking dry for the next several days. Highs 80 to 82. After another start into the 50s, mostly sunny Monday. Highs warming into the lower 80s. 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And I'm Chief Meteorologist Patrick Hoare.
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0: Say so. Dan and Shay and Say So. Lots of great football on today. And a big weekend for Taylor Swift with new music and a big night tonight. We'll tell you more with what's trending. Also, Morgan Wallen and Corey Kent next.
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14: After a refreshingly cool start, lots of sunshine, very nice again for your Sunday. Highs 81 to 84 tonight, mostly clear, comfortably cool again, lows 50 to 55 for Monday. Mostly sunny, looking dry for the next several days, highs 82 to 85, warming into the upper 80s Tuesday. 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
5: He's a ranch hand in a pinch, man. Hotter than the red on the cattle brand. Cause she's a gold digger with a quick trigger. A cast iron skillet swinging lid flipper. Now he's a double wide on the county line. Sipping on a six pack of Lone Star Light. She did him dirty, took him to the clinic.

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1: Cody Johnson and horseback. Hey, and I hope you have a great rest of your weekend. I'll talk to you next time. But keep the music going. Take us with you wherever you go. An extra long set of the best country to go with your Sunday morning begins next with Riley Green.
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0: mostly clear, comfortably cool again, lows 50 to 55 for Monday. Mostly sunny, looking dry for the next several days, highs 82 to 85, warming into the upper 80s Tuesday. 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
8: After a refreshingly cool start, lots of sunshine, very nice again for your Sunday. Highs 81 to 84 tonight. Mostly clear, comfortably cool again, lows 50 to 55 for Monday. Mostly sunny, looking dry for the next several days, highs 82 to 85, warming into the upper 80s Tuesday. 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
5: After a refreshingly cool start, lots of sunshine, very nice again for your Sunday. Highs 81 to 84 tonight, mostly clear, comfortably cool again, lows 50 to 55 for Monday. Mostly sunny, looking dry for the next several days. Highs 82 to 85, warming into the upper 80s Tuesday. 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
2: ABC News, I'm Brian Clark. Over 100,000 power outages from Virginia to Massachusetts. A nor'easter continues to batter the region with strong winds knocking down trees like one at Sue Mastria's home on Cape Cod.
3: I was asleep at 3 a.m. All of a sudden I heard boom, and I said, it's the tree.
2: A New York City Housing Authority worker was killed after being crushed by a falling tree in Brooklyn. Coastal flooding is also a major concern in areas, with flooding reported along beaches and in low-lying areas of New Jersey. Hawaii's dealing with severe weather as Hurricane Nolo moves closer to the Big Island, where it could bring over 2 feet of rain. Several homes have been evacuated near an airbase in southern England after several men were arrested for explosives offenses. That base is used by the U.S. Air Force. And Pope Leo continues his visit to France and the Catholic Sanctuary of Lourdes. He repeated his opposition to euthanasia. This is ABC News.
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9: Hello, friends, and welcome to another 59 minutes of great Southern gospel music. My name is Brian Crowe. I'm the host. Excited to be with you on this great station. Isaiah chapter 40, verse 30 is our verse of the day. Even the youth shall faint and be weary, and the young man shall utterly fall. That's our verse of the day, Isaiah chapter 40, verse 30. Looking at some of the music we've got scheduled, I'm excited. We've got music from Southbound, The Kingsmen, Jason Crabb, Tate Emmons, Jonathan Wilburn, and many more. Let's get things started. Here's The Week's first time played, a song called Revival Breaking Loose. 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

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So I hooked all my wristwatches together and I made a belt. Turned out to be a waste of time. Here's the Chuck Wagon Gang, but all I can cry is holy.

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You're hearing it first right here on this great station. A song called Mercy Seat. Here's the Jordan Family Band. Morning, M-O-R-N-I-N-G. For the morning, M-O-U-R-N-I-N-G. 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

Well, if you were to ever look at my home office, you'd see that my desk has a lot of sticky notes as reminders. Well, have you ever had one of those days where you feel like your confidence is low? Like you wish someone would remind you who you really are? Well, there's a classroom that just showed the world how powerful encouragement can be. One student had been struggling with confidence. So while she stepped out of the room, her classmates covered her desk and chair in sticky notes, each one filled with kind words, encouragement, and reminders of her value. When she came back in and saw it, she was overwhelmed and immediately started hugging the classmates who started it all. And here's the thing, those sticky notes probably cost a few dollars, but the impact was absolutely priceless. It's proof you don't need a microphone or a big platform to change someone's day. Go out there and make it a great day. 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Here's the J. Stone Singers. 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

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So glad you're with us. 8th Street right there, a song called The Promise. 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

0: When Russian tanks rolled into Ukraine on February 24th of 2022, no one expected the brutal war would still be raging today. The crisis continues to have a profound impact on Jewish communities throughout Ukraine. Food and water are scarce, and thousands of homes, apartments, and Jewish synagogues have been destroyed by rockets.
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2: Poor elderly Jews, among them the last remaining Holocaust survivors, are struggling to survive without the life-sustaining daily essentials. For example, Ludmila, she's 84 years old. She's a Holocaust survivor who comes from a small village in Ukraine that's known for the notorious deadly ghetto that the Nazis established there during World War II. She lives alone on a pension of $112 a month. 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

Boy, I am enjoying the music today. I certainly hope you are too. I'm Brian Crow. 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Have you ever felt like growing in your faith requires a huge, dramatic change? Or hours you just don't have? The truth is, some of the most powerful spiritual growth happens in the smallest everyday choices that you make. Here's just a couple. Faith grows in small moments, not just big ones. A lot of us think growing spiritually means long Bible studies or having everything perfect and being that perfect person, but real faith often grows in simple, quiet moments. Here's another one. Small choices shape who you're becoming. Every time you choose prayer over panic or worship over worry, you're shaping your heart. Those little decisions might not seem like much in the moment, but they're forming your identity as someone who trusts in God more each day. Here's a Collingsworth family will understand it better by and by.

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Here's Kelly Elena. Take me back to church. I'm Brian Crow. 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She came.

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0: Hello, friends, and welcome to another Gospel Radio Favorites. I'm Brian Crowe. It's 59 minutes of great encouragement and, of course, music from artists you know and love. 1 Samuel chapter 2, verse 2 is our encouraging verse. There is none holy as the Lord, for there is none beside thee, neither is there any rock like our God. That's our encouraging verse from 1 Samuel chapter 2, verse 2. I am so excited to be with you. As we get things started, here's the Hoppers. Glory up ahead.

Dunny's Boys right there. When believers will be leaving. You know, I have a lot of friends, and I'm just so thankful for that. But I figured out it's really a perk for you to be my friend, because you'll be considered the normal one. Trust me. Here's McCamey Legacy. I'm holding to truth. It's gospel radio favorites.

0: Mike Lefebvre from the Lefebvre Quartet says the song When My Feet Touch the Streets of Gold really offers hope to those who hear it. Here's Mike talking with us on Gospel Radio Favorites.
1: While we were recording this song, I really started focusing in on that first verse. And I've always loved the song ever since I was very young. But I got to thinking about that first verse. It says, I'm looking for the day when I'll see Jesus, and his blessed face I shall behold. As a born-again Christian, that is our longing. That is our hope. That's where our faith comes in. This song, other than an up-tempo, happy song, has got a very deep message. I hope you listen close to the words.
0: Here they are, the Lefebvre Quartet, singing like they've never done before. When my feet touch the streets of gold. Turn it up. Let's worship together.

Cragans right there. Nothing can come between God's love and me. You know, we're called to use our gifts and abilities to be witnesses of God's love and draw others to Jesus, to impact the world with the good news. The Apostle Peter wrote this, "Each of you should use whatever gift you have received to serve others as faithful stewards of God's grace in its various forms." That's 1 Peter chapter 4, verse 10. Now, these gifts include loving and praying for others. Whether you're an encourager, maybe you're a helper serving behind the scenes, or a teacher, maybe a speaker, a prayer warrior, or have another gift or ability, God can use you to serve others. Just ask. He'll show you a way. As we continue, here's the Kingdom Heirs. Life hurts. God

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Hey, everybody. This is Karen Peck Gooch of New River. You know, most of you are listening in your car, so why not go ahead and just do it? Honk if you love Jesus.

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1: You know, artists often go through a ton of demos. Eric Bennett of the Triumphant Quartet tells us about hearing the demo for Friend of Sinners. Here's Eric.
2: I'm always the last one to pick songs because I just never feel like anything fits me. It's just you know, kind of a weird voice. And I struggle with, you know, I want something that I can just kind of talk and speak and really try to minister with. And when I first heard this song, Joseph wrote it, Joseph Habedank. And honestly, the track he sent could have been sent to radio because it's just him and a piano. And I'm like, Lord have mercy, why are you letting this song go? Why are you giving it away?
1: Eric has done an amazing job of making this his own. Here he is with the Triumphant Quartet as they sing their current single, Friend of Sinners. I'm Brian Crow. 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
4: ABC News, I'm Brian Clark. Rain, wind, and flooding lashing the Northeast as a powerful nor'easter continues. There's moderate coastal flooding possible today from Virginia to Long Island in New York. And the storm's blamed for one death in New York City, where a housing authority worker was struck by a falling tree.
5: I'm just somebody that knows him from the neighborhood and seeing him as a worker, and it affected me. So I can't imagine what his family's going to go through.
4: President Trump heads to the President's Cup golf tournament in Illinois today. On Saturday, his administration released agreements from his summit with China's Xi Jinping. The White House says each country aims to reduce tariffs on $30 billion worth of imported goods. There are counterterrorism crews on the scene of a U.S. airbase in southern England near the area where several men were arrested on explosives offenses. That base is a key hub for U.S. military operations against Iran. This is ABC News.
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7: I'd like to welcome you to Mount Bethlehem Baptist Church, where our pastor is Pastor Lamar Jenkins, who is out on vacation. So if we could pray for him while he's gone, keep him in your prayers. I'd like to give a shout out to our usher ladies.

0: Amen. Amen. So what a blessing we have right here, right now, is one of our youth is going to lead us in prayer this morning, which is awesome. So Tegan is going to lead us in prayer if we'll all stand, and she's going to lead us in a prayer, and then we'll get it started.
1: Heavenly Father, we come before you today with grateful hearts, thanking you for allowing us to gather together in your presence. Thank you for giving us another day for your love, for your grace, and your mercy that continues to carry us. Lord, we ask that you be with us throughout this service. Open our hearts and our minds so that we may receive everything you have for us today. Let your word speak to

0: and confidence as they serve you. Let your presence fill this place. Help us to put aside our worries and distractions and focus completely on you. May everything we say, sing, and do bring honor and glory to your name. We thank you for bringing us together as a church family. We love you, praise you, and we give you this service completely into your hands. In Jesus' name we pray, amen.
1: Praise the Lord, everybody. Praise the Lord, everybody. The Bible says, make a joyful noise unto me, all ye lands. Did anybody come to serve the Lord today? How many know that we serve a great God? If you know we serve a great God, do me a favor. I need everybody to stand.

Let's say it together. How many can lift their hands and say that I know that I'm truly blessed? Come on, we got one good reason he woke us up this morning, started us on our way. Lift your hands and say, I'm blessed.

As we prepare to give, let's take a moment to reflect on just how good God has been. Every day we wake up is a blessing. Every prayer He's answered, every door He's opened, every challenge we've overcome is a reminder of God's faithfulness. If you're honest about it, there have been times when you didn't know how things were going to work out. But somehow, God made a way. His grace carried you, His mercy kept you, and His provision never ran out. The Bible reminds us in 2 Corinthians 9 and 7 that God loves a cheerful giver. Giving is more than a transaction. Giving is a testimony. It's our opportunity to respond with grateful hearts for all that God has done. So today, don't give out of obligation. Give out of appreciation. Give because God has been faithful. Give because God has made a way out of no way. Give because you believe in the work that He's doing in your life and this ministry. So as you sow today, remember that seed can't produce a harvest until it's released. The word declares in Luke chapter 6, verse 38, "Give and it shall be given unto you. Good measure, pressed down, shaken together and running over, shall men give into your bosom." A farmer doesn't focus on what leaves their hand. They focus on the harvest that is yet to come. In the same way, we give that with faith, believing that God is able to do more than what we place in His hands that we could ever do on our own. So today, give with gratitude. Give with expectation, provider and our protector and our sustainer. Lord, we thank You for every blessing You've poured into our lives. And as we prepare to give today, help us to do so with cheerful hearts, trusting You in every season of our lives. Bless every giver and every gift that is sown today. Let these offerings be used to further Your kingdom, strengthen this ministry, and touch the lives of those in need. Father, we stand on Your word, and we believe that as we give in faith, You will continue to provide over and over again, God, according to Your perfect will. And we thank You for the harvest that is to come and for the opportunity to be a blessing to others. In Jesus' name, we pray. Amen. Let's worship now through giving.

Thank you, God. It is an honor and a privilege to teach God's word, and I take it not lightly. And today I will be coming from 1 Kings 17, 8 through 16. And I'm coming from the NIV. And everybody stand to your feet for the word of God and give reference. And it says, then the Lord said to Elijah, go and live in the village of Zephrah, near the city of Sidon. I have instructed a widow there to feed you. So he went to Zephrah. As he arrived at the gate of the village, he said to the widow, gathering sticks, and he asked her, would you please bring me a little water in a cup? And she said, and she was going to get it, and he called her and he said, and bring me a bite of bread too. But she said, I swear by the Lord your God that I do not have a single piece of bread in the house. I have only a handful of flour left in the jar, and a little bread for me first. Then use what's left to prepare for a meal yourself and your son. For this is what the Lord, the God of Israel, said. There will always be flour and oil left in your container until the time when the Lord sends rain and crops again. Amen, amen. He said the Lord will say there will always be flour and oil for your family. Amen. And so she did as Elijah said, and her family continued to eat for many days. There was always enough oil and flour in her container, just as the Lord had promised through Elijah. Praise God. Praise God. Praise God. Praise God. Always enough. God is always making enough. He's always a provider. Amen. Amen. So we see, and you may be seated in the house of the Lord. Hallelujah. Thank you, God. So in this chapter, there is a drought that's taking place. And God is causing this in particular drought simply because in this city, they were worshiping idol god called Baal. And so God always caused a drought to do something like that because God wanted the people to come back unto repentance. He wanted the people to know that he was the only true living God, and there you will serve no other. Amen. So in this one particular thing, even if you go back to verse 1 through 7, easily Elijah wasn't from this drought. Amen. But he always provided for Elijah because he brought the ravens to bring food to him in the brook. Amen. So even Elijah wasn't exempt. And so in this attempt, in this dry season, we don't experience dry seasons now in this day and age. What we experience now is spiritual droughts. We experience spiritual droughts because many years they went without rain, but we experience spiritual droughts. And a spiritual drought is a testimony, faith. Do you really trust God the way you say you trust God? And God doesn't call these spiritual droughts. He uses your dry season to test your faith. Everything seems dried up around you in your dry season. Your money, your joy, your peace, your patience. All of it seems dried up. Everything you have around you in your dry season, everything seems dried up. And God sends him to the village. To the woman, and in this village, this is enemy territory that Elijah's going into. But he goes anyway, and he sees this widow gathering sticks, and he asks for the cup of water. And as he's asking for the cup of water, she goes to get the water. As she goes to get the water, he said, hey, can you give me something to eat too? Could you imagine all you got is a little bit. And I can imagine in my spiritual mind that she's going to get this water, and he goes and says, hey, while you're at it, could you bring me something to eat? And I can see her turn and look at him and say, do you not know we in a drought?
Do you not know I just told you that I got a little flour and a little oil, and what I got I'm going to take, and me and my son going to eat it and die. It's not enough for you. Have you ever been in a situation where God has used your little bit? You don't have but a little bit, but somebody come by and they say, can I have what you got? I just got enough for me and mine. So she says, I swear by your God. That lets you know she knew who God was. She knew that he was the God of Israel. And not only did she know who God was, she recognized the prophet Elijah. And when she recognized the prophet Elijah, she said, by your God. So that let me know that she knew exactly what God can do, when he can do it, and where he can do it at. So she said, your God, because at this point in time, she's in a drought. She done gave up on her God, because she know he wasn't coming through, because they were in the drought. So she said, by your God, I swear that I don't have nothing left in my house to give. Have you ever been in a situation where you feel like, I don't have nothing left to offer? I done prayed, I done cried, I done tried, and I don't have nothing left to offer. But you come asking me to give you something that I only have a little bit of. So anyway, he goes to tell her, he says, don't be afraid, because the God I serve, he will provide. So she said, don't be afraid. Go and fix mine first. That's another thing. Me as a mother, I'm feeding my babies first. I'm feeding them first. You might get some, but you won't get the first. But that's where it comes, the honoring of God. She honored the prophet to give his first out of an act of obedience. So out of the act of obedience, she didn't realize what was yet to come by doing what he told her to do. So every now and then, you have to be reminded. When he told her, don't be afraid, how many know that God has always been there every time we called on the name of the Lord our God? Every time we ask God to do something, he's always been there. Elijah had to remind her that, you know, the God that I serve, he's always been a healer. He's always been a provider. He's always been a protector. He's always been the rock in the weary land. He's always been a shelter in a time of trouble. He's always been a father to the fatherless. He's always been a mother to the motherless. He's always been a bridge of water. He's always been the keeper of our soul. He's always been the lifter of our hands. He's always been the redeemer of our faith. He's always been there when we've called on him. Sometimes you've got to be of who God really is in your life. He's always been God that can provide and God that can protect. God is, I don't know what he is to you, but God is my everything. He's my everything. When I call him, he's my everything. When I call him to be there, he's there. When I call him to provide, he provides. When I call him to protect, he protects. And I have to tell y'all a little story about that on their protection part, because when you got a little bit, but you put it in God's hands, watch what he does with it. Amen. Amen. So you have to understand that God wanted to send the rain, but he also wanted to show her who he was. And if you think about, she had nothing left to lose. All she had was a little bit. And the little bit you sometimes have is not enough. She put her trust in God out of active obedience, and God did exactly what he wanted to do. God didn't give her a warehouse, but he did give her daily bread. And a lot of times we miss it because we want God to do something big, but God is only going to give you what you need to sustain you. And right now I got a little demonstration that I want to show you, because I love demonstrations. And it's not for y'all. Trust me, it's not for y'all to say that y'all slow or anything like that. It's for me, to show me that God still does what God does. So Deacon Pete's got my little table right here. Hallelujah. Thank you, God.
Hallelujah. And you know me and my brother, we love demonstrations. So give me a few minutes to get this together. But we love, I'm not going to mess up the floor. Jarvis looking. And it too. I'm not going to mess up the flow. I need Trenton. She told me not to put her in my sermon or whatever. But she's not going to be in the sermon, but she's going to be in the demonstration. Hallelujah. Thank you, God. So here we got a little bit of flour. Just a little bit of flour. Just a little bit. Got a bowl. Mixing bowl. Then we got an oil. Praise God. It's say vinegar, but this is oil. Say vinegar, but it's oil. Trust me, it's oil. I turn around. It's oil. So, Tracy, I need you to get over there. And every time, I need you to pour some oil up from flour in that bowl. He said, take your little bit that you have and put it in your bowl. Everything in there. That's your little bit. And you know how we do it. Scrape the sides. We want it all. And take your little bit of oil and put it in that bowl. All she had is a little bit. Stir your oil and your flour. And out of act of obedience of her stirring that oil and finna bake a cake and give it to Elijah, God said, you will always have enough. So every time she dipped into her bowl, Jarvis, I need you for a second. That's her flour. So her container is empty. And this is her oil. So I need you to scoop back in there and fill up her container. Because he said, every time you scoop back in there, you'll always have, that's not, just a little bit. Pour your little bit. You don't have to put that in. I know it ain't going to go back in there. So pour her little bit back in there. Now stop. Tracy, Jarvis, fill back her little bit. Now give her a little bit of oil in this one. Mm-hmm. Give her a little bit in that one. Y'all got to be careful with that flour because that's my mama flour. And she said, you better get my flour back here just the way you got it. So we got to be a little bit on the flour. So put your little bit in that container. So every time she emptied it, now fill her little bit back up. Hallelujah. Thank you, God. He said you will always have oil in your cup. And every time she did it, she got a cake. And I know this didn't come out the oven, but this was a demonstration. That was her bread for Monday. That was her bread for Tuesday. That was her bread for Wednesday. Hey, that was her bread for Thursday. That was her bread for Friday. That was her bread for Saturday. Hallelujah. You will always have. He will take your little bit and he'll make it enough. So how many of y'all just have a little bit that y'all need the God to take and make it enough? Because I know I've done had a little bit. And I know that when I gave it to God, he made it enough. He always makes it up. He's always providing. He's always making ways. He's always doing what God said he wasn't doing. But you have to be obedient to the word of God. You've got to give God what he asked you first. How many can you give God your last when God asked you for his last? For your last. I know out of fear, being a mother, and you just had a little bit, you're not going to want to give that up. You're going to want to hold on to it because you're going to want to make sure your family is fed. So out of fear, you won't do it. But out of faith, you'll move.
She had nothing else to lose, so guess what? She said, I might as well trust the man of God. Because all I plan on doing is eating this and dying. But if I eat this, God will give me my daily bread. Won't he do it? Won't he do it? Won't he do it? Hallelujah. I thank God on today. Thank you, God. So, with that, I just like to say that God will always provide whatever you need. No matter what you're going through, God will do just what God said he will do. He's able to do. He's able to do. And the little story I was going to share with y'all on today was I've been going through a lot this week. Oh, a lot this week. A lot this week. I've had tests done, not medical tests. I had testing done. I've had training done. My brother Colin said, you got to speak the word on Sunday. And I said, whoa, my God. So that added to the equation because it's like, oh, when you got to study for that. You got to study for that. And then it's like you got to get all this stuff done. And then come Friday. Friday was my biggest test. Because on Friday, I was sitting at work on my lunch break. And I get a phone call. And I sit there and I was like, I don't know this number. Like, I don't know this number. So I thought, now, you know how they send you a spam call?

And being a mama, that just, whew, your heart just kind of goes boom to the bottom of your stomach. Because you can imagine being in a car wreck. So I tell my boss, I said, I got to go. So I said, where are you? And he said, I don't know. The police said, he's on Mel Dixie Road out here in Jasper. I said, I'm on my way. So I get in the car and I get there. As I'm getting there, there's a truck coming. He flags me down. And I said, yes, sir. He said, if you're going on around that curve, he says, a nasty car wreck on the other side of that curve. I said, I got to get there because my baby is in that car wreck. So I get there, and when I get there and I pull up, I see the car, and it's engulfed in flames. It's engulfed in flames. I mean, it's out, the whole car is consumed in fire. The fire truck's trying to put it out. And as I put my car in park, there come my baby walking up to me. And when I looked at my baby, he was bloody all over. So what he looked like, hey, thank you, God. Hey, wasn't the end of his results. Because when they got him in the ambulance and they cleaned him up, he had a little cut across his nose. But the fact of the matter was, when you put your little bit, hey, in God's hands, not only will be he a provider, but he'll be a protector over your children. So watch what God will do when you trust in the Lord with all your mind and all your soul and all your heart. God will sustain you. Hallelujah. Thank you, God. Thank you, God. So I know what it's like to trust the Lord. Hey, to trust the Lord with everything that I got. Because you know what I understand? It could have been another way. I could have been getting ready prepared for a funeral on today. But God, hallelujah, but that don't know. And we're going to stand up on our feet. Because we're going to open up the door for an invitation. So there is anybody that is here today that don't know God for themselves and don't know that God is truly who God say he is, I ask that you come up today and get to know the true and the living God that we serve. And you need to get into Harry, because what I understand, that thing that happened on Friday with my son, it can happen to anybody. You're never promised tomorrow. You're never guaranteed tomorrow. He said, life is like a vape. And gone the next. So we need to take each and every moment and praise God and thank him. So I ask that you come on today if you would like to know Jesus as your personal Savior on today. All right. So as you know, we have this thing that if you need a church home, you're looking for a church home. You want to be a part of this church family. We are the best church. And what I understand, that's not being bragging, but I will brag because it's not the church itself. It's the people inside the church that make us the best church on this side of Jordan. Our pastor makes the best church on this side of Jordan. Amen. So come on and be a part of Mount Bethlehem. We'll love on you. Share the word of God with you. Nobody comes. That's fine. That's fine. Anybody need prayer on today? Just saying, Lord, I've had a little bit, and I need you to make it enough. Or I'm going through. I've been through. I just need somebody to touch and agree with me on today that God will meet your need. Well, all right then, let's get ready to do communion. Amen. Amen. See, I didn't make a mess or nothing. I didn't pour water in the floor. I didn't throw oil. So praise God. Because I felt like if I wasted that flour in the oil, and it would have me vacuum for the next 3 months.

0: So if anybody wants to do communion, just stay, and we're getting ready to do it now.
1: 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I love you.
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Good morning. It's a pleasure to come and share the Word of God with you this morning. 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My name is Sue Knight Wade, and it's a pleasure again to come and to share this word with you. I hope I can say something to help you, but I attend the Kimball Tabernacle of Praise Church. We're located at 1491 Battle Creek Road in South Pittsburgh, Tennessee. We have our Sunday morning worship at 11 o'clock, and then we have our Wednesday midnight week at 6:30. We have youth that meet in the fellowship hall behind the church. So if you're looking for a church, if you just want to come and visit, come and be with us. You'll feel loved and you'll feel welcome. But we're going to go ahead and get into the Word. Again, we're studying about the northern part of Israel. That was the 10 tribes of Israel after it had split. So when King David was in rule and Solomon, that was the greatest time for Israel as a nation. God blessed them politically. I mean, they were wealthy. Now, David's house, he suffered a lot of things. He had a son, Absalom, that rose up against him. It was a terrible ending of that. And then he had a daughter that was raped by her own brother. And so there was a lot of things that happened to King David. Yes, he made mistakes, like I have made mistakes. But God, he was a man after God's own heart. So God blessed them as a nation under him. And he made a covenant with him that there would be no end to his rule. And one day Jesus is going to come back. And he's going to continue that lineage of King David. And he's going to rule on this earth forever and ever and ever. What a time to look forward to. But we're going to talk about some of the things that Israel was doing that brought God's judgment on them. So I want to talk about the 19th and the last northern king. His name was Hoshea, and it's spelled Hoshea. Now, don't get confused with his name versus the prophet of Israel, Hosea, Hosea. It's very easy to get those two mixed up. So he was their last king, and he did a lot of things that led to Israel's downfall. But time and time again, God sent prophets to warn them, you know, this is what's going to happen if you don't turn back to me. And he told them, and you know, when he spoke to Moses and Moses received the Ten Commandments, God wrote the Ten Commandments with his own finger in the stone. And we know how that story goes. But God told them, thou shalt have no other gods before me. That still applies to me today, that I must put God first. He said, seek ye first the kingdom of God and his righteousness, and all these other things shall be added unto you. So, but this is during the 8th century BC. There was a significant political and military turbulence in the ancient Near East. So Israel's captivity to the Assyrians unfolded, just like God told them. He's warned them time and time again. So they faced growing aggression from the expanding Assyrian Empire. And then in 722 BC, under the Assyrian king Shalmaneser V, and later Sargon II, Samaria, which was Israel's capital, fell after an Assyrian attack. And that marked the end of the northern kingdom. So when that happened, the Israelites were deported into the Assyrian Empire. And then the Assyrians, they brought other people into the land. And so the Israelites begin to intermarry with these pagan nations. God had strictly forbidden that. And so It destroyed the northern kingdom. It destroyed them. It just split the country in two. And so, but they did not heed to God's warnings. So, but Hoshea,
he led them in, and he led Israel in a spiral downfall. He followed these other kings. He caused Israel to rebel. They continued with idol worship, and they neglected their covenant that they had made with God. And what was even so sad about it was that even though they were worshiping these pagan gods, the Assyrian king sent in a prophet and told them, hey, you need to tell the people how to worship your God. Well, they would intermix this, they would intermingle, mix worship with these pagan gods with the God. How many times have I done that? How many times have I, you know, become lax on my prayer life and reading the word and studying and tell myself, oh, I'll pray later, you know, or, and when everything's going good, isn't it not human nature just to fall back a little bit? Well, God's not pleased with that. And I'm speaking to myself. But our golden text is, the Lord was very angry with Israel and removed them out of his sight. There was none left but the tribe of Judah only. That's 2 Kings chapter 17, verse 18. Why did he spare Judah? And I'll tell you why, I believe. Was because God, Judah, David was of the lineage of the tribe of Judah. And God had made a covenant with them. And God was remembering his covenant that he made with David. We know that God, that Jesus was born through the lineage and the tribe of Judah. We know that. So he had made this covenant with them. God is a God of his word. And for, I think it was, the northern kingdom of Israel lasted about 200 years. And for that entire period, they did not have one righteous ruler. So, beginning with Jeroboam and then Hoshaah, the last king, was wicked and led the people astray into idolatry. So we're going to talk about their final days, okay? We're going to talk about the final days of the northern kingdom. But this Hoshaah, he was evil. He was just like his predecessors. He was evil. He was godless. He refused to heed to the word of God's prophets, who repeatedly warned of the Lord's impending judgment. So God sent Isaiah, he sent Micah, he sent all these men of God to tell them to repent. But they wouldn't listen to God. They continued on with these pagan idol worships. They worshiped these old pagan gods. And they were stubborn. They followed their false gods and rejected the ways of the true and living God. But, you know, there's so many things we can learn from this. You know, there's so many things I can learn and I can apply to my life. So if I just apply the word of God, the very answer that I need in life is found in the word of God. My friend, I am a ripe old age, and I'm not bragging on myself. I've known the Lord. I was filled with the Holy Spirit when I was 17 years old. And yes, I've made mistakes, and there's times I've grown cold. There's times I've backslid on God. I don't say that boastfully. I say that regretfully. But God was always there when I come back to him. He was always there. And I've learned, if I trust God, yeah, there's going to be some hard times. It's not going to be a bed of roses. But, oh, I'm telling you, he said in his presence, there's fullness of joy. At his right hand, there are pleasures from evermore. With God, there's a way out. No, he's not my crutch, but he's my rock and he's my fortress. He's my strength. He's my high tower. He's my very breath. He's the next bite that I eat. He's my everything. And if I put my trust in him, he said, many are the afflictions of the righteous, but
The Lord, He delivers them out of all of them. Not some, not a few. God's not up there hand-picking which ones He's going to deliver us out of. He said He will deliver us out of all them. And He said, put me in remembrance of my word, for my word shall not return unto me void, but it will accomplish that which pleases me. And I've learned recently that when I pray, Father, not my will. Jesus prayed in the Garden of Gethsemane. He said, if it be your will, let this cup pass from me. But He said, nevertheless, not my will, but thine be done. He was willing and He did go to the cross. He died a cruel, torturous death for you and for me because He loves you and He does not want to be separated from us because sin has separated. It always destroys. It always separates us from God. But thank God there is a remedy. There is a man called There is God in the flesh, Jesus Christ, who's come and has shed His blood for us, and that He now is our mediator, and we can go to the Father through Him. What a wonderful thing. But, you know, I wanted to look something up. I wanted to add this to the lesson because I thought it was interesting. You know, I've been studying about the nation of Israel, you know, the Bible says to pray for the peace of Jerusalem. They are still God's chosen people. The Jewish people are still God's chosen people. And He has made a covenant with them that He will never break. Now, but I looked this up because I was curious, what does Israel, how do they worship now? Are they still worshiping these pagan gods? And when I Googled that, it said Israel as a whole does not worship pagan gods today. The modern state of Israel is predominantly Jewish, Muslim, and Christians. All of these are monotheistic religions that reject pagan idol worship. There are some small groups within the nation of Israel that are neo-paganism, which I believe that means that they do worship the pagan gods. But hey, that's in America. And Muslims are coming to America. I mean, left hand over fist, they're coming into America. Get ready. They're coming. And they're here. And we don't hate the Muslim. We hate what they believe because it's a lie. There's only one true God, and His name is Jesus Christ. God the Father, God the Son, and God the Holy Ghost. It's not Allah, it's not Buddha, it's not Muhammad, it's not New Age, it's not any of these other religions. It's only one, and that's Jesus Christ and Him crucified. But we're going to pick up, I wanted to give you an introduction to the lesson. We're going to pick up in 2 Kings chapter 17. We're going to begin with verse 1. In the 12th year of Ahaz, king of Judah, began Hoshea, the son of Elah, to reign in Samaria over Israel 9 years. And he did that which was evil in the sight of the Lord, but not as the kings of Israel that were before him. Against him came up Shalmaneser, king of Assyria, and Hoshea became his servant and gave him presents. Now, when you read that, that's a mistake right there. When Hoshea became the king of Syria's servant, and he would bring him presents. He gave him a large sum of, I think, gold and silver, and I will get into that. But first of all, we can't put our trust in man or things. We must, and I say that to myself, I can't trust man. David said, I looked to my right, but there was no man there. No man cared for my soul. But he said, I looked into the holy hills from whence cometh my help. My help comes from the Lord who made the heavens and the earth. Our help comes from the Lord. Yes, God can use people to minister to us. Yes, God can use people to help us and, you know, take care of us. And you know, there's good doctors, there's good nurses, there's good medications. Yes, we can trust God to use those things to help us. But our trust is in God because God alone is our help. And so he began to trust in this king of Assyria, and his very name, Hoshea, means salvation, but it was anything but salvation during this time because he brought bondage and destruction upon the land. Now,
It says, the commentary says that he came to power by assassinating the previous king, Pekah. You can find that in 2 Kings chapter 15. Well, that right there tells you that he was an evil man if he had the king assassinated, the former king. Now, this occurred when Ahaz, he was king of Judah. That's the southern part. And that was around 732 B.C. And this Hoshea, he reigned for 9 years. And he did just like the other previous kings. He was wicked and he had the people to worship idolatry. But it says he wasn't as evil as some of the kings who had gone before him. Not as evil as Omri or Ahab. We know what happened to Ahab and Jezebel. He married that old Jezebel. I think he died in battle and the dogs ate Jezebel. I think it was the prophets either pushed her out of a window or pushed her off of a balcony. But Elijah told them exactly what was going to happen. And it happened just like he said. So it said that Hoshea, he probably continued the calf worship that was instituted by Jeroboam. He did not introduce any new idols or religious systems. And his reign overlapped that of Hezekiah, including Hezekiah's restoration of the Passover celebration. And so he allowed some worship of the God Jehovah. You know, it's like he allowed them to worship. Oh, you can worship the Lord a little bit. But, you know, we're going to worship these other idols too. It's just like, you know, our human nature is like, oh, I won't go to church today. You know, I'm just going to stay home and rest. I'm tired. I'm going to rest. And before you know it, you know, we're missing two or three Sundays. Now, I'm not saying going to church is going to save us. No, I'm not saying that. But it helps. We need that fellowship. The Bible says, "For not forsake not the assembling of yourselves together." And then in the multitude of counselors, there's safety. How many times have I gone to church and just fellowshipping with my Christian brothers and sisters, I receive strength. And, you know, I might be going through something and I'm asking, hey, pray for me. I'm going through such and such. I need you to pray for me. The Bible says, confess your faults one to another and pray one for another that you may be healed. The effectual, fervent prayer of a righteous man availeth much. We need each other. So Hoshea allowed, you know, them to straddle the fence, basically. That was all kind of worship. Yeah, he allowed them to worship the Jehovah God, but they were worshiping these old calves and stuff, these old golden calves. And I'm going to get into that. It's unbelievable. They were taking their children and offering their children as living sacrifices to these pagan gods. And one king, it says, he offered his, I think it was a son, and had him burned. Now you say, that's pretty far out. It is far out. That's how far down they had gone. My friend, when you read about the prodigal son, he was out there with the hogs. Now, he was a Jew. The Jews had no dealings with hogs. They didn't touch them. They didn't worship them. They did not eat them. They had nothing to do with them. That was what they had been taught under the law. You don't have no dealings with the hogs. Well, where did he find himself? Feeding the hogs. That's where Satan will bring you. That's where he'll bring me if I let him. If I turn from the living God. And the Bible says he was so hungry that he wanted to eat the husk that he was feeding the hogs. Satan doesn't care how far he gets us. He'll take us down, down, down until he takes us life. But there's a way of escape. His name is Jesus Christ. And the prodigal son went back home. He said, I will return home. Why, my father's servants live better than this. Oh, but once a son or a daughter, always a son or a daughter. You know how that story goes. He went back.
He killed the fatted calf. He put a robe on him, which symbolizes the robe of righteousness. He put a ring on his finger that had his daddy's name in it. Everywhere he went, all he had to do to buy something, all he had to do was sign his daddy's name to it. Paid in full. Paid in full. Jesus has paid everything in full. And he put shoes on his feet. My friend, our feet are shod with the preparation of the gospel of peace. And when you saw someone in the market and they were wearing shoes, that meant they were a son or a daughter of a king. They were not servants. They were not slaves. They were sons and daughters. My friend, I'm here to tell you today, I know I'm talking to somebody. I don't care what you've done. I don't care how many drugs you've done. I don't care how much meth you've taken. I don't care how much cocaine or heroin you've injected or sniffed. There's a God out there that loves you. There's a God that still sets people free. There's still a God that delivers people. And my friend, if I die by the grave and they throw the dirt over my face and over my coffin, I will die believing that God still sets people free. He's come to set the captives free. And you may have tried everything. You may have tried marijuana and all the other drugs. You may have tried pornography. You may have put your trust in a man or a woman's relationship. But my friend, when you put your trust in God, when you put your faith and your trust in Him, watch Him transform your life. I can't do it. But there's a God that can transform me because He transforms us and He conforms us into His image. And that old man has passed away. Behold, all things are new. But getting back to how Hoshazar, he was the king during this time. But during this time, there was a world dominant power, and that was the Assyrian Empire. They were a superpower, just like China is today, just like America is. We are a superpower. And this is what the Assyrian Empire was. But sadly, America is turning from God. And that breaks my heart. But you know, God is doing something in America. He is stirring America. Yes, we've got some problems. But when I turn my TV on and I see the Secretary of Defense, Mr. Hegseth, get up and quote scripture. When I see our president get up and quote scripture, oh, it just does something to me. And the Bible says we are to pray for our leaders, those that hold high government offices. We are to pray for them. You may not be a Trump supporter. You may be a Democrat. You may be a Republican. That doesn't matter. We are to pray for those that are in leadership. So anyway, the Assyrian Empire stretched from the Persian Gulf to the Mediterranean Sea. It encompassed the lands of Babylon, Mesopotamia, Syria, and Israel. Later, Egypt would also be conquered. But Israel, under this king's rule, he became a puppet, basically, for the Assyrian king. And he was required to give regular tribute. Now, it says the Assyrian ruler also noted he took 10 talents of gold and 1,000 talents of silver from Hoshea, a huge sum of tribute. So, but in 727 BC, this Tiglath-Pileser was succeeded by his son Shalmaneser V. But Israel continued to pay tribute to Assyria under the rule of Shalmaneser, and Hosea served as his vassal. But Shalmaneser came up against Hoshea, and I think Hoshea had refused to pay this tribute, so he came up against him, and he threw him in prison, and so he began to pay tribute again. But in 2 Kings chapter 17, verse 4, it says, "And the king of Assyria found conspiracy in Hoshea,
for he had sent messengers to So, king of Egypt, and brought no present to the king of Assyria, as he had done year by year. Therefore the king of Assyria shut him up and bound him in prison. Then the king of Assyria came up throughout all the land and went up to Samaria and besieged it 3 years. In the ninth year of Hoshea, the king of Assyria, he took Samaria and carried Israel away into Assyria and placed them in Halu and in Habar by the river of Gozan and in the cities of Medes. But Hoshea, he did evil in the sight of the Lord. We don't know many details about his life or character, but he was not a godly man. He didn't lead the nation of Israel, the 10 tribes, in the right direction. And God was unpleased with this. And later he revolted against the Assyrian master, and when there was a change in leadership, but later he engaged in a full-blown rebellion against the Assyrian king. So he stopped paying the tribute and turned to Egypt for help. That was a mistake. He turned to Egypt, the king of Egypt. We don't turn to man, we turn to God. Now, like I said, people can help us. They can pray for us. And yes, it's good to have Christians, brothers and sisters, and even family to turn to. But our ultimate goal, and I say this to myself, my ultimate goal is to put God first and turn to Him and seek His face. So when Shalmaneser heard about Hoshea's actions, he invaded the land. He captured Hoshea and put him in prison. And that's the last we hear of the king. His ultimate fate is unknown. And then Shalmaneser sieged the city of Samaria. And it was a great and beautiful city. And it was strongly fortified and not easily conquered. Well, it took him 3 years, but he finally did seize it. And the Assyrian king laid waste to the land. He deported thousands of Israelites to lands far to the east. Some of these locations were at the northern end of the Euphrates River Valley, the city of the Medes. But this exile was, again, the prophetic fulfillment of God's word, of what he told them was going to happen. He warned them time and time again. So let's pick up in 2 Kings chapter 17, verse 7. For so it was that the children of Israel had sinned against the Lord their God, which had brought them up out of the land of Egypt from under the hand of Pharaoh, king of Egypt, and had feared other gods. And they set them up images and groves in every high hill and under every green tree. And there they burnt incense in all the high places, as did the heathen whom the Lord carried away before them, and wrought wicked things to provoke the Lord to anger. For they served idols, whereof the Lord had said unto them, ye shall not do this thing. So, you know, I look back at the children of Israel, and I look back how that all these 10 plagues fell down upon the Egyptians, but not one of them touched the Jews, the Israelites. Not one of them. They didn't have the flies and the locusts and the lice and the bulls, and neither was their firstborn taken. No, that was the last plague that God allowed to hit, was the death of all the firstborn, the male firstborn. But he told them, he said, in order for your house to be saved, you know, take the blood of a lamb or of a sacrifice and put it over the door lintel, and the death angel will pass over. Well, the Egyptians did not know to do that. But what I'm getting back to is how that they saw these miracles. And then they're standing at the Red Sea. There's nowhere for them to go.
And they look back and Pharaoh is on them, hot and heavy. His whole army's after them. They're going to kill them. And they're standing there. And God parts the Red Sea and they walk across on dry ground. They get to the other side and Pharaoh and his army pursues after them. Well, God causes the Red Sea to come back and engulf them. And they stand there, the Israelites stand on the other side and watch their enemies wash up on the seashore. They stand there and they see that. They are standing there watching their dead bodies. And then they get over, you know, past that. And Moses goes up to Mount Sinai, I think it is, and to get the Ten Commandments. And while he's gone for about 40 days. While he's gone, they're down there worshiping a golden calf. And Aaron melts all this gold down that the Egyptians had given them. They were slaves, but they had given them this gold. But anyway, they come back, and now they're still worshiping these golden calves. I can't get it. I don't get it. But God had revealed himself as their sovereign Lord. He fed them manna from the earth. Manna rained down. He led them by a pillar of fire by night and a cloud by day and a pillar of fire by night. How many times has God done things for me? You know, and I look back and I think, well, I even didn't even think to thank him. I've been guilty of that. Lord, you answered that prayer and I forgot to thank you. Let us have a thankful heart. Let me have a thankful heart, God. But they rejected their covenant Lord and disdained his commands. I think the very first Ten Commandments is, thou shalt have no other gods before me. And that's exactly what they were doing. So, but Israel had two sources for their idolatry. They followed after the gods of the surrounding nations. They worshipped Molech, Chemosh, Baal, Asherah, and other false deities. They worshipped the calf idols, beginning with Jeroboam, and encouraged by the subsequent kings of Israel. Some of these shameful acts were done openly, and others were done in secret, as though they could keep God from seeing them. Now, I was watching this preacher the other night on TV, and he said something that really caused me to listen. And he said that these golden calves that they were worshiping were actually sexual acts. They were explicit sexual promiscuity. And I looked that up, and that's exactly what it was. They were having sexual promiscuity in the temple of God that Solomon had built. I mean, that's how far they had fallen from God. You know, that's so sad. And, you know, I'm not just pointing my fingers at Israel. I'm not just pointing my fingers at them. I'm pointing my fingers at myself. You know, how many times have I worshipped other things other than God or put other things first before him? We can't allow anything to come before us. There's no amount of money, fortune, fame, family. We can't love anything or anybody more than we love our God. The Bible says, thou shalt love thy Lord, thy God, with all thy heart, with all thy mind, and with all thy soul. This is the great commandment. And second, we are to love our neighbor as ourselves. That's what God has called us to do. So, but in 2 Kings chapter 17, the Lord listed the specific sins of Israel. They built places to honor their gods, erecting shrines or altars or hills on mountaintops. They built wooden images in groves on these high places. Somehow they thought, you know, if they could get up on these high places, they'd be closer to their pagan gods, their deities. How crazy is that? But this practice refers to the Asherim, the pillars and trees sacred to the pagan goddess Asherah. I'm sorry, it's kind of hard to pronounce. Asherah. But this was a mockery. They mocked God.
they also, on these high places, they would burn incense. Now, when you read about the tabernacle, when God first gave them the law and they built the tabernacle, I mean, if you got YouTube, go on YouTube and you can pull up these little stories, these little shows about how they built the tabernacle. It is truly amazing. And remember, when they would move from place to place, they'd have to tear it down and move from place to place. But when you read about the temple, when the Israelites would send in the priest would go into the Holy of Holies. And in one hand, he would be burning incense. And in the other hand, he would have blood. When the high priest went into the Holy of Holies, he carried blood in one hand, which represented atonement, and incense in the other. And the incense represented the prayers of the people. Well, here they were burning incense to these old pagan gods, and that was a mockery. And then they were worshiping these old golden calves. They were having sexual acts in the very temple of God. Now, I'm sorry I'm being a little blunt, but that's exactly what happened. That gives you a picture of the debauchery and the sin that was actually taking place. No wonder. And then they were sacrificing their children and even burning them. That's what these old pagan gods, they would sacrifice their children. I mean, it's just terrible. Well, what is America doing? We're killing them in the womb. Abortion. Taking innocent lives that God has created and killing them. That is a mockery. Life and death is in the hands of an almighty God. And he's the one that decides. So all these things were going on. So incense was offered in the Lord's temple in Jerusalem. Specific instructions had been given to Aaron to offer incense on a daily basis. The incense represented the prayers of God's people. I just read that. What should have been exclusively used for God's glory was presented to idols instead. This worship involved wicked things, grossly immoral acts. Many scholars think this refers to ritualistic temple prostitution, which was not uncommon in Canaanite worship. So when you read about this, it just gives you a picture of Israel's gross idolatry, which the Lord had totally forbidden. But in his mercy and in his grace, mercy and compassion, he had repeatedly warned them of judgment if they did not change their ways. Over and over for 200 years, he had sent prophets to call them to repentance. Even in the final years of the kingdom, he had sent men such as Hosea to plead with them to change. He was a prophet. But they stubbornly resisted, and judgment had come to them. So I like this, what this one writer, Charles, I can't pronounce his last name, Baudelaire. So he said, one of the most striking proofs of the personal existence of Satan is found in the fact that he has so influenced the minds of multitudes in reference to his existence and doings as to make them believe that he does not exist, and that the host of demons or evil spirits over whom Satan presides as prince are only the fantasies of the brain, some hallucination of the mind. Well, I'm here to tell you he does exist, and we don't give him any power. We don't give him any praise. We don't lift him up. He is scum. But he does exist. The Bible says, for the weapons of our warfare are not carnal, but mighty through God, to the pulling down of strongholds, casting down imaginations and every high thing that exalteth itself against the knowledge of Jesus Christ, and bringing into captivity every thought to the obedience of Christ Jesus. So 2 Kings chapter 17:14 says, 2 Kings
chapter 17, verse 14 says, "Notwithstanding, they would not hear, but hardened their necks like to the neck of their fathers, and that did not believe in the Lord their God. And they caused their sons and their daughters to pass through the fire and used divination and enchantments and sold themselves to do evil in the sight of the Lord to provoke him to anger." So the Lord reminded Israel of their rebellion against his servants, the prophets of the Lord. Instead of heeding their warnings, they hardened their necks. To stiffen or harden the neck is a common Hebrew expression that conveys the idea of someone who is obstinate and unbending in their self-willed rebellion. Israel refused to bow or yield to the Lord's word, following the example of generations of their fathers. You know, I think of Elvis Presley. There's a song he sings, "I Did It My Way." I did it my way. How many times have I done stuff my way and I've gotten in trouble? So Israel had done it their way. They became stiff-necked. They just continued doing what they were doing. And God brought judgment down upon them. God continued presenting the evidence of Israel's sinfulness, noting the rejection of his statutes and commands. At Mount Sinai, it was Mount Sinai, God gave the law. He gave the Ten Commandments. The people accepted it and entered into a covenant of obedience to God's commands. But their history was full of disobedience rather than obedience. In choosing to disobey and pursuing the ways of their neighbors, they followed vanity and became vain. The Hebrew word translated as vanity means breath. The term conveys the idea of brevity, worthlessness, or lack of substance. Like a passing breath, their lives became empty and void of any real substance. The concept that people become like the objects they worship is common in the Old Testament. The people had no purpose. We should ask ourselves, does my life, does it have meaning? Does it have purpose? I have found the only purpose I have is living for God, serving Him. That's the only. My friend, this world ain't our home. If this was all we had to look forward to, we would be of all men most miserable. Oh, but we're just strangers and pilgrims passing through. The Bible says, "For they look for a city which hath foundations, whose builder and maker is God." Jesus said, He said, "In my Father's house are many mansions. If it were not so, I would have told you so. But," he said, "I go away to prepare a place for you. And if I go away to prepare a place for you, I will come again and I will receive you unto myself, that where I am, there you may be also." He is preparing a place for us. And you know, I heard somebody say, if God created this beautiful world in 6 days, can you imagine what he's building for us up yonder in heaven? The eye has not seen, ear has not heard, neither has it entered into the heart of man, the things that God has laid up for those that love him. Oh, but he says, but his spirit has revealed it unto them. Excuse me. Every once in a while, God gives us a taste of heaven. He gives us a glimpse of what we've got to look forward to. We've got everything to look forward to. So, it says that the Israelites

God. They sacrifice their children to idols in an attempt to appease their pagan gods and seek their favor. They engaged in divination, which is the practice of seeking information through supernatural means. King Saul did that. In ancient times, this included examining the flights of birds, the pattern of arrows cast to the ground, or the shape of animal entrails. Today, divinatory practices include horoscopes, tarot cards, and fortune telling. Don't have anything to do with that. If it's on your TV, turn it off. All of these are empathetically condemned by God. You can read about that in Deuteronomy chapter 18, Isaiah chapter 8, and Leviticus chapter 19. The Lord finished his indictment of Israel by declaring that because of all these sins, he sent them into exile. Only Judah remained as a sovereign nation in the land. 2 Kings chapter 17, verse 26 says, "Wherefore they spake to the king of Assyria, saying, The nations which thou hast removed and placed in the cities of Samaria know not the manner of the God of the land. Therefore he hath sent lions among them, and behold, they slay them, because they know not the manner of the God of the land. Then the king of Assyria commanded, saying, Carry thither one of the priests whom you brought from thence, and let them go and dwell there, and let them teach them the manner of the God of the land. Then one of the priests whom they had carried away from Samaria came and dwelt in Bethel and taught them how they should fear the Lord." Basically, what the writer is saying here is, because of Israel's sin, God sent lions in among the land, and they began to eat the people. So this was a repercussion of the idolatry and the sin that they had allowed to enter into the land. So now, when the Assyrians had conquered the land, they sent many of the people into exile, and they sent other pagan people in to live in the nation of Israel, the northern part. But the Assyrians did not want the conquered land to be unproductive, so they brought groups from other parts of their empire and settled them in the newly captured territory. This was never God's plan. It was never his plan for these pagan nations to occupy the land of Israel, because in so doing, the Israelites begin to intermarry with these pagan followers, these pagan worships. And that was not God's plan. And so when they did that, they began to intermarry, that, and then they began to have children. And that's actually where the Samaritans, that's how they came about. That's how the Samaritan people came about. Now, when you read about the Samaritans, the Jews despised them. They would have no dealings with them. They were just like the black sheep. They were like scum on the bottom of their feet. That's exactly the way they treat them. It was terrible. When you read the story about the Samaritan woman, but Jesus came to seek and to save that which was lost. It don't matter what color of your skin is. It doesn't matter if you've got a third grade education or your PhD. God sent his son to die for every one of us. And when Jesus passed by the Samaritan woman at Jacob's well, oh, he had a word for her. And she was looking for the Messiah. And he was standing right before. Mm-mm-mm. There's a lesson in that. He was standing right before. Why did he pass by the Samaritan woman? All his disciples had, they were gone doing other stuff. He had sent them another way because God had a plan. And he went and ministered to her. Basically, he was telling her, I am the Messiah, and I've come to give you salvation. I've come to seek and to save that which was lost. I've come to give you life. I've come to give you this everlasting water, because this water that you're drawing, you're going to thirst again. But he said, I'm going to give you a drink of water that you will never thirst again. It shall be in you a well of water springing up into everlasting life. And immediately she left her water pot and she began to run out into the city. He read everything about her. He told her how many

husbands she'd had, and that the man she was with was not even her husband. My friend, it don't matter how many times you've been married. It don't matter how many husbands you've had or how many boyfriends. It does not matter. God loves you, and he wants to give you this living water. And so, but when there were still Israelites living in the land, and so you can there's evidence of that from the records of Hezekiah and Josiah. And according to Josephus, the ancient Jewish historian, these remaining Israelites began to intermarry, as I said, with the Assyrian settlers. And this was the origin of the Samaritans. The temple, the true priesthood, and all that was associated with Jehovah's worship was located in Jerusalem. To deal with this situation, the Samaritans developed their own worship system with Mount Gerizim being the central place of worship. You can find that in chapter 4, verse 20. They also had their own version of the Torah, the law of Moses. As a mixture of Israelites and foreigners, the Samaritans were despised by the Jews. However, they saw themselves as true worshipers of God and guardians of the faith. So, in conclusion, without Christ, we are spiritually dead in our transgresses, trespasses, and sin. A second death awaits the wicked, but sin also causes the death of relationships, families, cultures, and nations. Israel history is a prime example. After centuries of rejecting God and rebelling against his law, the nation was destroyed. The wages of generations of sinful degeneracy resulted in national death. The Bible says, for the wages of sin is death, and sin, when it is finished, bringeth forth death. The most remarkable truth is not that judgment came, but that it only came after centuries of rebellion. That, to me, is remarkable. God's mercy and grace are amazing. How the Lord patiently dealt with the Israelites is beyond our comprehension. But he did. This should give us hope. The wages of sin is death, but the gift of God is eternal life through Jesus Christ our Lord. That's found in Romans 6:23. God is a God of reconciliation. He longs to have fellowship and communion with us every day, every second. Praise his name. And I want to tell you this little story. Years ago, maybe 30 years ago, I was in my garage. At that time, we lived on the water. And I would go out into my garage, and I would sit in the garage, and I would pray, and I would look out over the water, because it was just, I don't know, it was just so comforting. And it's almost like I could feel God in that garage, and I'd look out over the water. You know, the Bible says he speaks as the voice of many waters. And he and I would go out there and I'd pray, and I and God, he would just meet me out there, and I could just feel him looking out over that water. And I love hummingbirds. I absolutely just love them. And so one day I was sitting there on the steps, and all of a sudden I looked up, and this hummingbird flew in. And it just sat there in midair looking at me, eyeball to eyeball. I mean, it was like 2 feet away from me. And I mean, it just took my breath. I went, oh, because I love hummingbirds. I mean, they are the most amazing little animal that God has created. I don't worship them. I worship the Creator. But that hummingbird sat there. It seemed like an eternity. And it turned around and it flew out. And God spoke to my spirit. Yes, he spoke to my spirit at that time. And this is what he said. This is not just for me. This is for you too. He spoke to me, my spirit, and he said, now, he said, you see how I feel. He said, when you're in my presence, you take my breath away. Oh, you take my breath away. I'm like, God, how could I, a little measly person, take the breath? That's what God was saying. As you enjoy these little birds, that's how much I enjoy being in you being in my presence.
My friend, you can have 50 children and you can lose one child. Those 49 children will never take the place of that one child. Nobody can take your place in the heart of God. God is love and He loves you. For God so loved the world that He gave His only begotten Son. He loves you. He loves you. He died for you. I can't take your place in the heart of God, and I wouldn't want to take your place. Only you can take the place of God. And He longs to walk with you. He longs to talk with you. He longs to have fellowship with you. This burden, these burdens that you carry, God says, casting all your care upon Him because He cares for you. He wants to take your burdens. He wants to take your cares. He wants you to give it to Him. But I've learned, once I give it to Him, I must leave it there. Don't go back and pick it up. Release it to Him and say, God, it's in your hands. I can't fix it. I know you can. I hope I've said something to help you today. I pray that God gives you an awesome, mighty week, a blessed week. May He cause His face to shine up on you, and may He prosper you and bless you. In Jesus' name.

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3: And now it's time for the Everlasting Gospel. 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I'm Gary McDade, the host of the program. I want you to be aware of a service that we have at the Browns Ferry Road Church of Christ at 6 o'clock on Sunday night. Now, we meet at other times, and if you'd like to see all of our service times, Sunday school, morning worship, Wednesday night, they're available on the church's website. That's brownsferryroad.church.org. You can go there and see all of our service times, and there are other offerings for you to examine there as well. I'm emphasizing the Sunday evening service because we've noticed a trend in recent years to do away with that service in some churches of Christ. However, we continue to meet at 6 on Sunday night. The reason we do that is we'd like to give our members and anyone else who's interested the opportunity to come out and hear the gospel preached one more time on the Lord's Day. The Bible tells us that we are to preach the word, 2 Timothy 4:2, and we take that charge seriously. Also, the Bible tells us, for the preaching of the cross is to them that perish foolishness, but unto us which are saved, it is the power of God. That's 1 Corinthians chapter 1, verse 18. So if you have somebody that you would like to bring to Christ or introduce to the Church of Christ, or maybe a new Christian would like to be strengthened, or maybe you've been a Christian for a long time and you just simply like to hear the gospel preached another time, we'll be meeting at 6 o'clock on Sunday night at the Browns Ferry Road Church of Christ in Chattanooga. For all our service times and location, how to get here, please consult our website. All right, I just wanted to get that in here at the beginning. Now, today we're going to be studying the topic, Apostolic Assurances. Let me tell you why I've chosen this title. Apostolic has to do with the apostles and the work of the apostles. Our Lord Jesus Christ imposed a great deal of confidence in these men. He hand-selected 12 after a night of prayer, Luke 6 and verse 12. These men had been with him from the baptism of John through his 3.5-year personal ministry. These men are going to be charged with the writing of the New Testament. They were the ones who were witnesses chosen before of God, Acts 10 verse 41. They were special human beings, and their purpose was for the Holy Spirit to guide them into all truth, and they were thus guided. That's how we get the New Testament, ladies and gentlemen. So the apostles are key individuals in God's plan for the salvation of mankind. They did their work, and they did their work well. And we have 27 books of the New Testament that represents the work that they did as they uniquely were empowered with the Holy Spirit of God to communicate the whole truth of God to a lost and dying world. That's so important for us to see. And we could talk about deviations from that over the centuries and even in modern times that lead to corruption and ruin. But today I just want to emphasize apostolic assurances. The apostles have assured us of certain truths, and their teaching gives us a great deal of comfort that we can take up the Bible, read and study it, and know exactly what the will of God is for our life. It has been revealed to us in the pages of the Bible. And I always like to remind our viewers and listeners that there is a serious prohibition at the end of the Bible, in fact, on the last page of the Bible, against adding to or taking away from that which is written in the Bible. The opinions of men won't get you anywhere. Paul wrote, "If I have pleased men, I should not be the servant of Christ," Galatians 1 and verse 10. So we will today study for a little while these apostolic assurances. To begin with, I would invite our attention to the book of 2 Corinthians, and we'll begin by looking at verses 2 through 4 of this chapter of our New Testament. Here the Apostle Paul wrote to the Corinthian brethren, "Grace be to you and peace from God our Father and from the Lord Jesus Christ. Blessed be God, even the Father of our Lord Jesus Christ, the Father of mercies and the God of all comfort, who comforteth us in all our tribulation, that we may be able to comfort them which are in any trouble by the comfort wherewith we ourselves are comforted of God. Now there is a reassurance coming from an inspired apostle that he wants us to be comforted in the knowledge and will of God. God wants us to be living a life of comfort and to be fully pleasing in his sight, to enjoy the grace and peace that come from God our Father and from the Lord Jesus Christ, from God, the Father of mercies. And he is the God of all comfort. There is real comfort in knowing what the Bible teaches and applying it to our lives. Now, in the interest of time today, and our time is always limited, as you know, I would like for us to turn to the fifth chapter in this book. This is 2 Corinthians chapter 5. And here we will only have time to examine five apostolic assurances as they appear for us in this text. Let me show you what I'm talking about by telling you the first one. The first of these apostolic assurances is, we have our abode in our present bodies. That's verses 1 to 5. Now, that may sound a little strange to talk about us having an abode in our bodies, but it certainly goes to the nature of man. Just as God, our Father, is Father, Son, and Holy Spirit, three persons in one, even so, all men, all mankind, are body, soul, and spirit. 1 Thessalonians 5 at verse 23. In the very beginning of the Bible, we're introduced to this concept that lets man know he's spiritual. That's what he's talking about here. Because the Bible says in Genesis 1, verse 26, God said, "Let us make man in our image and after our likeness." Man is created not just of the dust of the earth, as is true, but man is created in the image of God. That means he is both body and spirit. And ladies and gentlemen, in our time, it is the spiritual aspect of man that is being neglected. And that's why I'm calling attention to this apostolic assurance. Here in 2 Corinthians 5, 1 to 5, we have the assurance that we have made our abode in these bodies. When you come to the Corinthian correspondence in chapter 3, verse 16 and 17, we learn that our body is the temple of the Holy Spirit that is in you, which you have of God, and you are not your own. Therefore, glorify God in your body and in your spirit, which are God's. Man is a spiritual being. All people are. Now, in these first five verses, you can see the point being made in the assurance given as we read 2 Corinthians 5, beginning with verse 1. "For we know that if our earthly house of this tabernacle were dissolved, we have a building of God, a house not made with hands, eternal in the heavens. For in this we groan, earnestly desiring to be clothed upon with our house which is from heaven. If so be that being clothed, we shall not be found naked. For we that are in this tabernacle do groan, being burdened, not for that we would be unclothed, but clothed upon, that mortality might be swallowed up of life. Now he that hath wrought us for the selfsame thing is God, who hath given unto us the earnest of the Spirit." So you see what Paul is assuring us of and assuring the brethren at Corinth of in long ago is that our abode is in this body. We are spiritual. Our body is temporary. We know that it's appointed unto man once to die, Hebrews 9, verse 27, and after this, the judgment. So in view of that, how comforting it is for us to know that if, as Paul describes our body, as the earthly house of this tabernacle were dissolved, we have a building of God, a house not made with hands, eternal in the heavens. Now, I said a minute ago that it is the spiritual aspect of man that is being neglected today. And that's the most important part of our being because, as you've seen in these verses, that's the part of us that will exist beyond our death. When our body has returned to the earth as it was, dust to dust and ashes to ashes, our spirit will return to God, Ecclesiastes chapter 12 and verse 7. And that spirit will never die. We find that that spirit will continue on eternally in the heavens for those who are Christians. Paul is writing to give assurances of that, and we find that assurance and many times read these passages at funerals when a loved one who is a Christian has passed on. How assuring it is to know that while the body may be corrupted and destroyed, the spirit is with God. So that's our first apostolic assurance. And there are four more that I'd like to cover from this chapter. Well, the second one follows the verses 6 and 7, that we know that our Lord made a promise to us. In the last chapter of Matthew's gospel, Matthew chapter 28, he said, "Lo, I am with you always, even to the end of the world. Amen." And also in Hebrews chapter 13 and verse 5, the apostle Paul wrote, "I will never leave you nor forsake you." There is a true sense in which the Lord is with us now. But it is also the case that there is a sense in which we are absent from the Lord while we are present in this body. In other words, we've seen it earlier. Our spirit returns to God who gave it when we die. But for now, our spirit is making its abode in our body. And in that sense, we are indeed absent from the Lord. Paul will write about this in verses 6 and 7. Let's hear what he says. "Therefore, we are always confident, knowing that whilst we are at home in the body, we are absent from the Lord. For we walk by faith, not by sight. We are confident, I say, and willing rather to be absent from the body and to be present with the Lord." You know, in these passages, we're reminded that we shouldn't hold on too tightly to any material thing in this world, because anything material is indeed temporary. It is the things that are not seen that are eternal. And Paul had made that point before we started this chapter, back in chapter 4, verses 16 through 18. "The things which are seen, but the things which are not seen. For the things which are seen are temporal." That is, they are mortal. They are temporary. "But the things which are not seen are eternal." We do not see our spirit. Our spirit manifests itself in our attitudes, thoughts, words, and actions. But it is not seen. It is the unseen part of man. The body is the part that is seen. And Paul is stating here that we're willing to be absent from the body in order to be present with the Lord. We know we will not live forever on this earth. We know that we will die, and one day we'll sleep beneath the sod in the silent city of death. But it is comforting for us to know, and Paul writes twice here, we're confident about this, that our body will be with the Lord. Friends, that's certainly a motivation for a person to become a Christian and to live a faithful Christian life, to attend all the services of the church, to worship God regularly, to read and study His Bible, to live in a way that He sets an example for others, and to teach others about the soul-saving message of Christ. There's a lot of motivation in that. We're only here for a little while, and then we go to be with the Lord when we're faithful. There's another side to this coin that is not being discussed by the Apostle Paul, and that is what happens to those who are not Christians. What happens to those who are unbelievers and immoral and atheist? That's a different subject. They don't have this comfort, and they don't have this comfort. We're talking now about those who are Christians, those who have been baptized into Christ, Galatians 3:27. Those whose sins have been washed away in the blood of the Lamb, Acts 22:16, Revelation 1, verse 5 and 6. That's the audience we're addressing with these passages, just as Paul is. This is not for everybody. This doesn't apply to everybody. It applies only to those to whom these books are addressed, and that is the Church of God, or the Church of Christ, Romans 16:16. So there you will see a second apostolic assurance that while we are absent from the Lord in our present bodies, that one day we can be present with Him after death, beyond death. A third apostolic assurance that is given to us is found in the next verse. This is verse 9. I think this passage is greatly assuring because it tells us that our labor is not in vain in the Lord. It tells us that we are indeed children of God, heirs of God, and joint heirs with Jesus Christ. Romans 8 and verse 17, it tells us that we may be accepted of the Lord in our present body. I think everybody needs to know this. It is possible for everyone to be accepted of the Lord in this present body. He states this in verse 9, which I'll read now. "Wherefore we labor, that whether present or absent, we may be accepted of him. So he's talking about whether we're in the body or not. We labor to the extent that we will be accepted of him. I've often brought this passage out and shown how that so many times people that are preachers and pastors get on the public airwaves and they teach accept Jesus Christ. Well, that's backwards. The Bible teaches that we need to labor to be accepted of him. And this passage admits of that possibility. Some will say there's nothing to do. There's a statement that is going around currently about Jesus did everything and it was finished on the cross from John 19. He did everything that was necessary to provide a way for man's salvation. But that does not mean there's nothing else to do, as is often proclaimed. There must be something else to do, because in this passage that tells us we can indeed be accepted of the Lord in this body, he says, wherefore? Because of the fact that we live and we die, wherefore? We labor that whether present or absent, we may be accepted of him. That, ladies and gentlemen, is the goal of the Christian life, to find acceptance with God now and hereafter. So this passage is really giving us an apostolic assurance that if we will labor for the Lord, believe, obey him, labor for him, we can live in such a way as to find acceptance in his sight. Now, I know sometimes people think, well, not me. I'm an old wretched sinner. I've had people tell me when I invite them to services of the church, they'll sometimes say, well, the building would fall in on me if I were to walk in the building. I think they're joking, but it's not going to happen. You see, it is possible for even the most vile sinner to be saved. You know why? There's power in the blood of Christ to save. Hebrews 9 and verse 22. And the gospel of Jesus Christ is the power of God unto salvation to everyone that believeth, to the Jew first and also to the Greek. Romans 1, 16. The apostle Paul set the record straight on this in 1 Timothy chapter 1, verse 12, when he styled himself in his former life as the chief of sinners. Now, he felt that way because he had done such damage to the church of Christ in persecuting the men and women who made it up. And you'll find that he is first noticed as holding the clothing of those who stoned the martyr Stephen to death in Acts chapter 7. That's when we're first introduced to him. And he will be describing himself as being a persecutor and blasphemer and injurious. He injured people that were members of the church of Christ. And so he presented himself in 1 Timothy 1:12 as the chief of sinners. What's the benefit of that to you and me today, all these years later? It shows us, as Marshall Keeble one time pointed out, if God can save the chief, he can save you and he can save me. No one's above the chief, Keeble would point out, and he saved the chief, the Apostle Paul. He can save you and me. We obey the gospel of Christ, and the powerful cleansing blood of Jesus Christ is applied to the sinful condition of our souls, and our sins are washed away in baptism. Acts 22 at verse 16. Saul of Tarsus was told, and now why tarriest thou? Arise and be baptized and wash away thy sins, calling on the name of the Lord. He wasn't talking about some symbolic thing or some mental exercise. He was talking about obeying what Christ said when he said, he that believeth and is baptized shall be saved. And Ananias the preacher urged the apostle Paul, then known as Saul of Tarsus, to do just that. And he arose and was baptized, and his sins were washed away right then and there. Not on the road to Damascus, as some claim, but right then and there. These are apostolic assurances that let us know that in this body, for all of our weaknesses, all of our phobias, whatever we want to say in a negative way about ourselves, we can please God and be acceptable to him in this body. Jesus said, I do always those things that please him in John 9, 5. We can too. And that's an apostolic assurance. Well, that's three of the apostolic assurances in this short reading. Let's cover the other two. The fourth one is found for us in verse 10. And it is the assurance from the Apostle Paul that we will stand before God in judgment. Now, you know, that's a very sobering thought, to realize that I'm in this life and I can make choices. I can live a righteous life, Or I can live a wicked life. I can live a totally indifferent life if I want to. I can do whatever I want in this life. But when we pick up the Bible, we find all of the righteous people in the Bible urging, as does Joshua, choose ye this day whom you will serve. But as for me and my house, we will serve the Lord. Joshua 24 at verse 15. You hear the Apostle Peter on the day of Pentecost talking to the people who had crucified Christ. They could do what they wanted, right? And they crucified Christ. To that extent, man can be sinful. Peter said to them, save yourselves from this untoward or this crooked generation. We need to exercise the choice to live a Christian life. That's within our power to do that. And so we're urging folks to do that. Why? Because we're going to appear before the judgment bar of Christ. Let's read about it right here in verse 10 of 2 Corinthians 5. Paul said, for we must all appear before the judgment seat of Christ, that everyone may receive the things done in his body, according to that he hath done, whether it be good or bad. Friends, that's just as true as the sun coming up tomorrow, if there is a tomorrow. There's going to be a day of judgment, and everyone will be brought before that judgment throne. The scene is drawn out for us in Revelation chapter 20, when all of the dead are raised, the dead in the sea, the dead in the land, all the dead are raised. And the same writer John tells us, marvel not at this, for the hour cometh when all that are in the grave shall hear his voice and come forth. They that have done good unto the resurrection of life, and they that have done evil unto the resurrection of damnation. So there is one day coming. I know there are a lot of theories about end times and all that, but I'm talking about what the Bible teaches. All of that stuff's unknown to the Bible. The Bible has to be twisted to a person's destruction to get a seven-year tribulation and a thousand-year reign of Christ on the earth. 2 Peter chapter 3, verse 15. Because in crystal clear language, here in 2 Corinthians 5:10, where this apostolic assurance is being given us, and in John 5, 28 and 29, there is an hour, H-O-U-R, a 60-minute period, an hour, in the which all righteous and wicked that are now in the graves will come forth. The ones who've done good to the resurrection of life. The ones who've done evil to the resurrection of condemnation. And then that picture is further drawn out in Revelation 20 when they all appear before the judgment seat of Christ, as Paul enumerates right here in this passage of Scripture, to receive the things done in his body, whether good or bad. You know, the Lord gave us a very awesome power and privilege when he allows us to choose the course of action that we take in life. That is really a phenomenal power that we have. It is a tremendous blessing that we have to exercise. Jesus cautioned us about using this blessing correctly. In Matthew chapter 7, verse 13, here's the way Jesus pled on this point. He said, enter ye in at the straight gate, for wide is the gate, and broad is the way that leadeth to destruction, and many there be which go in thereat, because straight is the gate, and narrow is the way that leadeth unto life, and few there be that find it. Matthew 7, 13 and 14. So while the Lord gives us the ability to choose, we are accountable and responsible for the choices that we make. Choose ye this day whom you will serve. As for me and my house, we will serve the Lord. Oh, what a determination needs to be rekindled in the minds of people all over this world to put God first, to seek his will out of the printed pages of the inspired word of God, 2 Timothy 3, 16 and 17, that thoroughly furnishes us to every good work, 2 Peter 1, 3. Nothing left out. We'll know how to live. We'll know what our character should be and how to mold and shape our character by looking at the fruit of the Spirit in Galatians 5 and what we call the Christian graces in 2 Peter 1, 5 to 10. We have the example of Christ and the apostles in how to live, teach, and practice New Testament Christianity. Everything we need right here in the book. That's an apostolic assurance. We are guaranteed, ladies and gentlemen, by high heaven that every one of us is going to stand before God in the judgment. And then the fifth apostolic assurance tied to that is in verse 11, where we are to announce the coming judgment to persuade men and women to be obedient to the Lord Jesus Christ. Look at verse 11. That's precisely what Paul says. Knowing therefore the terror of the Lord, we persuade men. But we are made manifest unto God, and I trust also are made manifest in your consciences. So here we find the apostle saying that the Lord, this is a terrible thing. It is terrific to think of Christ judging all the world, the righteous and the wicked, in the same hour. The terror of the Lord. He himself said, most people will go the broad way that leads to destruction. And he defines that destruction as conscious suffering in Mark chapter 9, verse 43 to 49. We need to read about that and be reminded of it. The choice that we make has severe consequences. So this fifth apostolic assurance for our study today is that we are to persuade men and women about this coming judgment and that they should be obedient to the Lord Jesus Christ. Notice that he says, knowing the terror of the Lord, we persuade men. You know, sometimes people will say, well, you can take it or leave it. We can agree to disagree. There are a number of statements that are made that show a lack of commitment to this apostolic assurance, to this command that was carried out by the apostles to persuade men and women. Persuasion is the laying out of facts and truths for the examination of the observer, allowing them to be persuaded by those facts and that teaching. When Jesus said, go ye therefore and teach all nations, that's what he's talking about. It should result in their being persuaded to the extent that they would be baptized in the name of the Father, the Son, and the Holy Spirit, Matthew 28, 18 through 20. So we have the concept of persuading men. Would you like to go to church with me? No, okay, well, that's up to you. Now, this is, doesn't matter. It's whatever you want to do. That's okay. This is the general attitude that we see. You know, I can't force anybody to do anything, so you just do what you want. No, we need to be laying out the facts in the case as we're doing in our present study to show that there's a heaven to be gained and a hell to be shunned. Now, people may not listen, and that would certainly be their choice. In fact, in Acts chapter 15, we read that it was necessary for the apostles to shake the dust from their feet as they were not being heard in the presentation of the gospel. And even Jesus said, do not cast your pearls before the swine, lest they turn again and rend you. You can't machine gun the gospel into somebody. We are to be persuasive in our teaching. Well, we've been able to study these five apostolic assurances today, found in 2 Corinthians 5, 1 all the way through verse 11. And I would like to conclude by briefly covering the gospel plan of salvation in just a few seconds. The Bible teaches that we're to hear and believe the gospel. Romans 10, 17 says, faith cometh by hearing, and hearing by the word of God. We are to repent of sin. The goodness of God leads us to repentance, Romans 2, 4. We are to confess our faith that Christ is the Son of God, Romans 10, 10. And we're to be baptized into Christ in order to have a new life, to be buried with him, to be raised to walk in newness of life, Romans 6, 4. And we are then members of the church of Christ, Romans 16, 16. We hope you will obey this gospel. Well, I want to close by thanking you for tuning in today and listening to the program and to invite you to return for the everlasting gospel. The everlasting gospel has been brought to you today by Churches of Christ, the church at Benton, Browns Ferry Road, Chattanooga Valley, East 3rd Street, Lafayette, Lake Hills, Mount Della, New Harmony, Ootawa, Palomar, Sequatchie Valley, Soddy, Sweetens Cove, West Fayetteville, and interested individuals. 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
1: Hey, folks, it's good to be with you this afternoon, and trust you're doing well. A little rainy out, but we need it, don't we? We got a good song coming up. I want you to remember Sister Darlene. She has come down with shingles, and so she's having a little issue with that, and we're just praying that God will just touch her body and cleanse her body of the shingles. I've never had them, but the people I've talked to, they are something to deal with. But anyway, you remember her, remember little Tracy, and you know, our people are doing pretty good. Seems like the Lord has just answered prayer, and our people, for the most part, are doing good, but you continue to pray for our folks. And you listen to this old song, and I think it'll be familiar, but it's a good one. Listen to it.

Well, I'm glad mercy walked in for me. Amen. I want to talk about a pretty common thing in this day and time that we lived. It's a five-lettered word called pride. And the Bible is totally against pride because pride is self-gratification. It's where we get the word of narcissistic. In other words, don't care about anybody but yourself. The Apostle Paul had made mention that the world's going to be eat up with it in the last days, for men shall be lovers of their own selves, which means they don't care about anybody else. But Satan's downfall was pride, because the Bible says that he was lifted up and he said, I will ascend to the throne of the Most High. But God says, you're not, you're going down to the side of the pit. So I want to talk about this today, because we're in a very egotistical world that we live in. We have road rage because, well, you pulled over in the lane in front of somebody and they were in a hurry and they thought you should know that, but you didn't know that. And you wasn't paying that much attention, and they sat down on the horn. And the reason they carry on like this, because they're more important than you, and how dare you do this to me. And the reason homes are being severed, husbands and wife, because the husband's more important than the wife, or the wife's more important than the husband, and I got to get what I want, and it don't matter about you. So let's look at it. Proverbs 16:18, it says, pride goeth before destruction, and a haughty spirit before a fall. Better it is to be a humble spirit with the lowly than to divide the spoil with the proud. He that handleth a matter wisely shall find good, and whoso trusteth in the Lord, happy is he. The wise in heart should be called prudent, and the sweetness of the lips increaseth learning. Now, why did he go on and he talked about that it is the prudent, and it says a wise heart is called prudent, and it's the sweetness of the lip increases in learning. Humility makes us understand that I'm really nothing. That's what Paul said. He said, man ought not to think more highly of himself than he ought when he is nothing. David understood this. David said in the book of Psalms, he said, who am I that God would even visit me, consider me? Who am I? Now, he was a king. But the thing that made David such a success was his humility, because he never got so august that he quit. Well, he did it for a short time, but he learned a great lesson. And it was a learning process. But David devoted his life to obeying God, because he understood that his success depended upon his obedience to God and his word. And so the Bible is telling us that pride goes before destruction. It destroys everything in its path. It really does. I mean, this is the reason homes are tore all to pieces. This is the reason children are scattered and thrown out into the street. This is the reason that we got drug addictions and all of these various problems in our society today, because people care about nobody but themselves. So it leads like a trail of destruction in its path. It's like a tornado coming through, and when it leaves, there's nothing but debris scattered everywhere, where it has devastated a community. Now, that's actually what the scripture is trying to tell us here, because it is devastating here. You see, the reason God put in the two greatest commandments, number one was to love God. That means to depend upon God, to acknowledge God, to know who God is. But then he says, the second one is similar to it, or like unto it, love thy neighbor as thyself. The scripture is always telling us to consider others as a Christian, always. You be for the good of the other, for the well-being, for the success, for the blessing of the other. And I promise you, if you go through life with that attitude, you'll find yourself blessed on the right hand
and on the left. Amen. So therefore, he's talking about he that handleth a matter wisely shall find good, and who trusteth in the Lord, happy is he. So he is saying, don't get in such a big hurry to blow your cool or to jump ahead of yourself here. Think your things through. Sometimes it does better just keep your big mouth shut. You know what I've learned? I've learned at times, if you'll just let things alone, they will eventually seemingly work themselves out, or the thing, conversational change and things. The Bible said, a soft answer turneth away wrath. But I want to look at the epitome of pride here in Luke 18 and 11. It said, the Pharisee stood and he prayed thus with himself, God, I thank thee that I'm not like other men are. Extortioners, unjust, adulterers, or even this publican. I fast twice in the week, and I give tithes of all that I possess. And the publican, standing afar off, would not even lift up as much as his eyes unto heaven, but he smote upon his breast, saying, God, be merciful unto me, a sinner. Now, Jesus is taking this in, and he tells the disciples, take this in. Now, Jesus tells the disciple after they've witnessed this, it says, I tell you, this man went down to his house justified rather than the other, that would be the Pharisee. For everyone that exalteth himself shall be abased, and he that humbleth himself shall be exalted. Now, when I acknowledge God, I acknowledge that my vitality, my health, my strength, my financial well-being, my physical, my mental, my spiritual well-being, everything is in the hands of Almighty God. Here is this Pharisee. He is touting himself. He is applauding himself. Now, he is a religious man, but he's eat up with self-righteousness. In other words, he is meriting his self to death. I do this. I pray. I fast. I pay my tithes. And I'm glad I'm not like other men, extortioners and adulterers. Oh, I'm just perfect, and heaven is just should be thrilled to have me. And here's a publican over there that says nothing in his defense. Nothing. He didn't boast anything. The Bible said he's staring at the ground, wouldn't even as much as look up, because he didn't feel worthy to look up into the face of God. And he smites himself on his breast, and he says, God, forgive me. I'm a sinner. Be merciful to me. I'm a sinner. I am nothing, and I'm on my way to hell. And if you don't help me, I will perish. But you know what happened? Jesus said that boy got justified. That justification means right standing with God. That means you're where God wants you to be. And the Bible says there's two men there. One is the boaster. One is conceited. One is self-righteousness. He goes through the drill of applaud and praise and whatever. And the other says nothing in his defense. He simply throws himself on the mercy of God's court. And he said, God, I'm guilty. Be merciful to me. I'm a sinner. Forgive me. And the Bible said, Jesus said he went home. So we see the parallels here in this day and time. And I know that we live in a day and time, you try to be nice to people and they're hateful to you. That's all right. Just going to be nice anyway and go on and let them be hateful. You know, I learned a long time ago, I don't worry much about what people think about me. I only worry about what God thinks about me, and that's the only thing that really matters. I preach a message, and some don't want to hear it. Some even loathe it, but that's okay. I'm still going to preach it anyway. Not going to be angry with them, because they're the losers, not me, because they won't receive the word, the life of the spiritual help of God Almighty.
The Bible tells us in the book of Acts 12, 21, it said, upon a set day, Herod, this was King Herod, arrayed in royal apparel, set upon his throne and made an oration unto them, or the people. And the people gave a shout, saying, it is the voice of a God and not of a man. You know what happens here? The Bible says immediately the angel of the Lord smote him because he gave not God the glory, and he was eaten of worms and gave up the ghost, which means he died, simply because he would not acknowledge God. Herod was sitting on that throne because God permitted him. The Bible said the heart of the king is in the hands of the Lord. And so God puts them on the throne and God removes them. Herod, being a Jewish king, should have known something about God, but he didn't give God glory. And because he didn't give God glory, the angel of God smote. God don't care if you are a king. God don't care what a big shot you think you are. God smote him, and the worms devoured his body, and he died. God said, I won't share my glory with anybody. Now, Herod could have been a humble man like David, his father, was, and been blessed of God, but he wasn't. He let his stuff go to his head. Amen. Romans 12 and 3, for I say, through the grace given unto me, here it is, to every man that is among you. Now, God's talking to the church, and he's saying, what I'm telling you, it's through the grace given unto me. It's not because I come up with this bright ideal here. Every man among you not to think of himself more highly than he ought to think, but to think soberly, according as God hath dealt to every man the measure of faith. For we have many members in one body, and all members have not the same office. So we, being many, are one body in Christ, and every one member one of another. Now, what's he saying? He said, this is no one-man show here. I've seen preachers that they act like they're the only one that God could use. This is not a one-man show. It's what Paul said. And he said, I'm telling you, through the experience of grace that I have received, I've got a good word for you, church folk here. And he said, don't think more highly of yourself than you ought, but to think soberly. You see, what did he say? God resisteth the proud, but God gives more grace to the humble. Pride says, I need nobody. Pride says, I don't need God. I'm a self-made man. I do it myself. I have accomplished. I have a nice home. I got money in the bank. I know big shot bankers and governors and senators. I'm a big shot. I don't give account to anybody. Yes, you do. One day you'll stand at the judgment bar of God and you won't have all of that boast. I'm here to tell you, you won't. Because you have failed to acknowledge God while you went through this life, my friend. Now, humility is saying, I need God. I've got a nice home. I've got a good car. I've even got a bass boat. I've got a four-wheeler. I get to go on vacation once in a while. Got a little money in the bank. But the difference is, you don't applaud yourself for it. You know what you do? You say, well, God's been good to me. God has blessed me. God has opened the windows. God has blessed me. God has opened the windows of heaven and poured me out blessings. I tell you, God's been good to me, and that's the reason I serve.

take away. And it says, blessed be the name of the Lord. What's Job saying? He said, I'm trusting in God. I'm not trusting in this stuff. I'm hoping in God. Proverbs 25:27 said, it's not good to eat much honey. And the word there means too much honey. You know what, honey? Honey tastes good and it's wonderful. But I'm telling you, honey, a little dab will do. You can't just keep eating honey, eating it, because you're going to get in a bad way if you do. So he said, it's not good to eat too much honey. So for men to search their own glory is not glory. In other words, it's like trying to eat too much honey. You're seeking too much glory. People that go around demanding to be recognized and applauded, they are always unhappy people. They always think they deserve more attention and more applaud, and somebody should respect them like they deserve. There is a craving. Pride has to be fed like a fire, or it goes into a tirade. That's the reason the destruction comes along with it. And it says, he that hath rule over his own spirit is like a city that is broken down and without walls. You're not confined. You're not bound. He that hath rule over his own spirit is like a city that is broken down and without walls. Proverbs 26:12, seest thou a man wise in his own conceit, there is more hope for a fool. Did you get that? Boy, that's pretty big. A man that is wise in his own conceit, there's more hope for a fool than for him. In James 4:6, it says, but he giveth more grace, wherefore he saith, God resisteth the proud, but giveth grace to the humble. Submit yourself therefore to God and resist the devil. He'll flee from you. Draw nigh to God and he will draw nigh to you. Cleanse your hands, you sinners. Purify your hearts, you double-minded. Ask you a question. Which one do you like? Is it a humble little sweet dog or a biting dog? Think about what I'm saying. I mean, there's a biting dog and you go to the neighbor's house and every time you visit the neighbor, it's on the porch and it's showing its teeth and it's growling and barking at you and you want to pet it and be friends, but it won't let you be friends because it's full of itself. And then you go to another neighbor and he's got the sweetest old dog and the old dog gets up and sees you and he smiles at you and he starts wiggling his tail at you and he's, man, let's be friends here. Which dog do you like the best? I can tell you, you like that good gentle dog. You like that good humble dog. There's never been a time that I didn't feed one of my dogs or cats that they didn't act like they appreciated it. And you know what? It made it easy for me to want to feed them. You're talking about a thankful little fellow. You go give a dog, and he's hungry, and you fix him a bowl of dog food. Lord, he'll sit there, and he'll eat, and he'll sling that tail from one side. He will let you know that he is one happy camper, and he appreciates what you're doing. That's called humility. That might be a weak metaphor, but friend, there's a lot to be said there. People could learn from animals if they'd pay attention to them. You'd far rather want to help a kind, gentle little animal, and you'd far rather help a person, somebody that is humble, somebody that's a sweet spirit, somebody that's up against or having a hard time. You'd far rather do something for that person than some arrogant, hateful guy that thought he was better than you, wouldn't you? Yes. So it tells us God resists that person because, now what did he say? He said there's more hope for a fool than a wise man that's full of his own conceit, full of himself. More hope for a fool. You can't help that man, my friend, and you never will help that. And that man, if he don't change, and more than likely he won't, he will go to his own place and it won't be pretty. That's sad. Because why? God resisteth the proud, but he gives grace to the humble. 1 Peter 5:6.

6, it said, humble yourselves, therefore, under the mighty hand of God, that he may exalt you in due time. Did you get that? Humble yourselves, therefore, under the mighty hand of God, that he may exalt you in due time. If you need help from God, that's how you get it. And then he says, when you do this and you approach yourself like that publican did, he said, cast all your cares upon him, for he careth for you. Be sober, be vigilant, because your adversary, the devil, is a roaring lion walking about seeking whom he may devour. And I'm here to tell you, friend, he never sleeps and he never goes on vacation. He is busy constantly to make your life a turmoil. But the Bible tells us there's an antidote for this. When you get overwhelmed with things, when your world is, you don't got the world by the tail, the world's got you by the tail. When you're like this, the Bible says, don't fight it within yourself, because you can't. It says, humble yourselves under the mighty hand of God, that he may exalt you in due time. And when you get there, cast all your cares on him, for he cares for you. In Proverbs 29:23, a man's pride shall bring him low. That's what we're talking about. But honor shall uphold the humble in spirit. Whoso is partner with a thief hateth his own soul. He heareth cursing and bewayeth it not. The fear of a man bringeth a snare, but whoso putteth his trust in the Lord shall be saved. The pride brings a man low. Job 22:29, when men are cast down, then thou shalt say, there is lifting up, and he shall save the humble person. Job understood this. Job stayed on his face before God continuously when he was going through his terrible trial in the book of Job. He didn't understand a lot of things, but he did understand one thing. He understood God. He understood the mercies of God. He understood the grace of God. And he understood, if I keep my confidence in God, some way, somehow, God will bring me out of this morass. And God did. When men are cast down, then thou shalt say, there is a lifting up, and he shall save the humble person. My friend, that is your only salvation. You're not in a position to trifle with God or to argue with God. You're in a position to humble yourself before God and ask God for his favor and God's blessings. In Proverbs 18:12, it says, before destruction, the heart of man is haughty. Before destruction, the heart of a man is haughty, and before honor is humility. If you went before a judge, and some people do this, and you knew you was facing a pretty serious thing, 10, 12, 15 years in prison, would you be standing up there with profanity blasting that judge? No, I don't think so. You would be standing there and you would be trying your best to make the judge see some kind of your best foot forward, if you please. You're not going to be in there. And you might get a little bit of favor with that judge. That judge might be planning on to really throw the book at you, but because you humbled yourself, the old judge might turn a 15-year sentence into a 10-year sentence. Simply because you humbled yourself. And I've seen people that would run their mouth before the judge when he's fixing to drop the hammer, and they would probably going to get 15 years, but they're going to end up with 20 years when he gets done with them, because there was no humility. They were just full of pride and arrogance. Luke 14:11. For whosoever exalteth himself shall be abased, and he that humbleth himself shall be exalted. Friend, I've got enough sense to know that I have no power to make myself live. I have no power to make myself healthy.
I have no power to make myself prosperous. I have no power to give myself happiness or peace of mind. That's the reason you got people running to drugs and alcohol and everything else, because they're trying to find a chemical form of solace, but it only makes it worse, my friend. And if I understand these things, I know all these good things come from God, and they come from God alone. I don't want to be like that publican that said, I don't need anything. I'm as good as it gets. You know what I want to be like? I want to be like that. I mean that Pharisee. I want to be like that publican that humbled himself and said, Lord, be merciful unto me, a sinner. And that man was made whole that day. But we couldn't say that about the Pharisee, could we? Go to the Lord and be humble, love him, serve him, and be blessed all the days of your life. This is Brother Kilgore. Hope we've said something to help you in this. Until next time, I've got a word for you. God bless you.

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0: Good morning. Good morning. There we go. This is Brad Jones speaking for the Church of Christ. 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We encourage you to follow and share these messages with others. If you are visiting with us, please fill out a visitor's card and place it in a collection plate when they are passed. We meet each Sunday at 10 a.m. and 6 p.m. for worship. We have Bible classes for all ages following our morning worship service, and we also meet at Wednesday at 7 p.m. for Bible study. The mission of the Church of Christ is to uphold the Bible as the inspired Word of God and exalt Christ as the Son of God. We encourage everyone to become a Christian and according to the New Testament teachings. This morning, our opening prayer is going to be done by Jerry, our speaker is going to be Audley Jones, and our closing prayer will be done by Jonathan. Some announcements that are not in the bulletin. Any ladies interested in the Secret Sister Gift Exchange, please sign up. The elders have asked Audley Jones to serve as an elder, and if there are any concerns, please discuss those with the elders. Then others that are sick and in need of prayer, Joe Stewart is at home under hospice care. Charlotte Comstock is recovering from surgery. Carol Littlejohn has been diagnosed with cancer. Delta Wynn has an abscess on her lungs and is on antibiotics at home. And Kelly Houston is at home recovering.
1: Good morning. Good to see you all. Please bear with me. I've got something in my throat this morning and my sinuses. So, number two, if you would please turn to number two.

After the song, we'll have our opening prayer.

0: Let's pray. Our kind and loving Heavenly Father, we come to you today thanking you for all the many blessings which you give us. We especially want to thank you for your Son who came to this earth to suffer and die for remission of our sins. Father, we ask that you be with Audley this morning. He brings us a lesson. Give him a ready recollection of what he has studied and prepared to say unto us. May each of us take what we learned today and apply it to daily lives to become better examples for thee. Father, we also ask that you be with Eddie and his family as they travel and bring him back home safely. Father, we ask that you be with those that are sick, especially those that I've mentioned and those that we are unaware of, and give them a speedy recovery back to their wanted places in life. Father, we ask that you be with those who have lost loved ones and comfort them in the way that can. So Father, we ask that you be with the soldiers on the foreign battlefields. May those conflicts soon be over and bring them back to their loved ones. Father, we especially pray for peace on the earth. Father, we ask that you go with us now through this service. Forgive us our sins. In Christ's name we pray. Amen.
1: You would, Mark number 88. Number 88 is a song of encouragement after the message this morning. And if you would, turn to number 175. 175.

morning. Jerry mentioned our military. I thought I'd give you a quick update. I got a text from Mark a couple of days ago, and I responded and I said, "Are you still in Germany?" And he did not tell me whether he was or not. What he did tell me, because I also said, "If you're there, eat some sauerkraut for me. I love sauerkraut." And he said, "I've eaten plenty and lots of good bratwurst." So anyway, I thought I'd let you know I heard from Mark, and he appears to be doing well. And I will keep you posted if I get any more updates from Mark. Also got his email address, and I'll give that to those who take care of the bulletin. If you would, let's turn to 1 Corinthians chapter 12, and we're going to start in verse 12. 1 Corinthians 12, starting in chapter 12. "For as the body is one and has many members, but all the members of that body, being many, are one, so also is Christ. For by one Spirit we were all baptized into one body, whether Jew or Greek, whether slaves or free, and have all been made to drink into one Spirit. For in fact, the body is not one member, but many. If the foot should say, 'Because I am not a hand, I am not of the body,' is it therefore not of the body? And if the ear should say, 'Because I am not an eye, I am not of the body,' is it therefore not of the body? If the whole body were an eye, where would be the hearing? If the whole were hearing, where would be the smelling? But now God has set the members, each one of them, in the body just as he pleased. And if they were all one member, where would the body be? But now, indeed, there are many members, yet one body, and the eye cannot say to the hand, 'I have no need of you,' nor again the head to the feet, 'I have no need of you.' No much rather these members of the body which seem to be weaker are necessary, and those members of the body which we think are less honorable, on those we bestow great honor, and our unpresentable parts have great modesty. On these we bestow great honor, and our unpresentable parts we have great modesty. But our presentable parts have no need, but God composed the body, having given greater honor to that part that lacks it, that there should be no schism in the body, but that the members should have the same care for one another, and in one another suffers, all the members suffer with it. Or if one member is honored, all the members rejoice with it." Let's focus on verses 15 through 20 right now. Verses 15 through 20 is talking about if the foot should say, "I am not a hand, then I am not part of the body," and so on. I'm not going to read all of that again, but it says things along those lines. We are all different parts of the body. We collectively, us people that I'm speaking to this morning, we are all different parts of the body, but we each have a purpose. We are different. We are all different individuals, but we are no different than the way that reads. Okay? We are all different, but we all have a purpose. What if we had a whole congregation of singers and song leaders, but no teachers or no preachers? What would we do for services? Aren't we required to do all of those acts of service? But what if we had no preachers or no teachers? In the converse, I mean, if we had all preachers and teachers but absolutely no singers, that would be an interesting service, wouldn't it? But it wouldn't be biblical because we wouldn't be able to sing with our hearts. Now let's change gears a minute. Let's go over to Matthew chapter 25, starting in verse 14. Matthew 25, starting in verse 14. "For the kingdom of heaven is like a man traveling to a far country who called his own servants and delivered his goods to them.
And to one he gave 5 talents, to another 2, and to another 1, to each according to his own ability. And immediately he went on a journey. Then who had received the 5 talents went and traded with them, and made another 5 talents. And likewise, he who had received 2 gained 2 more also. But he who had received 1 went and dug in the ground and hid the Lord's money. After a time, the Lord of those servants came and settled accounts with them. So he who had received 5 talents came and brought 5 other talents, saying, Lord, you delivered to me 5 talents. Look, I have gained 5 more talents besides them. His Lord said to him, well done, good and faithful servant. You were faithful over a few things, and I will make you ruler of many. Enter into the joy of my Lord. He also who had received 2 talents came and said, Lord, you delivered to me 2 talents. Look, I have gained 2 more besides them. The Lord said to him, well done, good and faithful servant. You have been faithful over a few things. I will make you ruler over many things. Enter into the joy of the Lord. Then he who had received the 1 talent came and said, Lord, I knew you to be a hard man, reaping where you have not sown and gathering where you have not scattered seed. And I was afraid and went and hid the talent in the ground. Look there, you have what is yours. But his Lord answered and said to him, you wicked and lazy servant, you knew that I reap where I have not sown and gather where I have not scattered seed. So you ought to have deposited my money with the banker, and at the coming I would have received back my own with interest. So take the talent from him and give it to him who has 10 talents. For everyone who has, more than will be given, and he will have abundance. But from him who does not have, even what he has will be taken away. And cast the unprofitable servant into the darkness, outer darkness. There will be weeping and gnashing of teeth. Okay, and we know there that the parable of the talents is using money as an example. But let's think of that as our own personal talents, right? We're given talents as an individual. Okay. As it says in verse 15, it says that talents were given according to their abilities. Okay. Now I'm going to switch gears one more time, so you're going to have to follow me here, right? Kind of like a murder mystery, you know, you get bits and pieces, and then I'll wrap it all up in the end. Okay, I'm going to tell you a little bit about my history as an individual in the church. I started going to church sometimes as a kid with my grandmother, but I was not faithful. I went with her to the Baptist church when I would spend the night with her on Saturday nights, but for the most part, I didn't go any other time. When I became 16, you would have thought I had a vehicle and I could go to church a little more, but that was not the case. My parents didn't go to church. I was not encouraged to go. Then I became a Christian in my mid-20s. When I did, my service to God was very limited. It was very limited because the first thing I wanted to do was anything that did not require me to speak or to be seen publicly. Well, guess what? As a young kid in my mid-20s, I thought that pretty much rules out everything because all I saw from there was what happens here. Okay, I didn't know how much other stuff went on. Again, it happens when you don't grow up in church because you don't see all of those activities. Okay, so then I got asked if I would serve on the Lord's table. And the way we did it there was you had the 2 guys in the middle took care of the prayers. The 2 guys on the outside were your non-speaking parts. And I was like, hey, I'm good on the outsides. I can pass a tray, not saying a word. Okay, so that's what I did. And eventually it got to where I thought I'll try to move to the inside, and then I got scared and backed out. Okay, but
Sunday nights was a little different than here. We, in the last song, we would ask everybody that needed to take communion to go off into a separate room. Well, guess what? These four guys took turns once a week going in there and handling that. So, again, being terrified to speak, I would wait and go in there and I'd be like, oh, Rick's in here. That's great. Rick, would you like to lead the prayer for the cup? So I was going back there and handling communion without saying a word. Okay? Again, because I was terrified to speak in public. So eventually what happened is the Lord put me in a situation I couldn't get out of. I went back there and guess what I had? I had women and young teenagers that were all converted. So they all needed to take communion and none of them would speak either. Well, guess what? When you're kind of in charge in the back room, you kind of got to do it. So I did. Okay. And I realized that saying a prayer in public's really no different than saying a prayer privately. And so I did. So fast forward a little bit, and I got more and more involved. Y'all know my father-in-law's a preacher, but he never pushed me. He let me kind of come into my own, okay? So every now and then, I would get a little more involved, okay? Now, I'm going to tell y'all a little story now about when I was in the military. I had a little bit of a smart mouth. And we were discussing something. I saw some looks of affirmation there as I mentioned the smart mouth comment. We were supposed to be doing some training over a piece of equipment that we never used. I was on a nuclear-powered submarine when I was in the Navy, okay? And we had a device that was used hundreds of years ago for navigating by the stars. Well, you don't use that. We had all this modern technology, right? We didn't need to navigate by the stars. We had GPS. We had Lorans. We had radio waves. We had all this other stuff. So Chief Turner told me that we were going to be training on the sextant, which was that piece of equipment. Well, Smart Aleck Audley says, why aren't we training on some antiquated piece of equipment that we don't use anymore? And he goes, that's a good question. You can explain that to us in 1 month when you conduct the training on it. Okay? So he kind of took me outside my comfort zone because, again, I mean, this was before my becoming a Christian. I didn't want to speak in public back then either. But I had to do the training. I also had to learn more about this sextant because I didn't know it. But I didn't want to look like an idiot when I taught it. So I had to study and study and study. Every night when I had duty, I would take it up on topside and I would look and I would try to figure out by the stars to see if we were still really in port in Pearl Harbor. Because I was trying to learn to use this piece of equipment. Okay. Similarly, several years later, I had become a Christian. Brad was about yay big. He was about Eddie's size. And we lived in Louisa, Kentucky, right on the West Virginia state line. So we were at church in Fort Gay, West Virginia. And the preacher asked me, he said, what do you do for service? Well, at the time, I would lead prayers and things. So I said, kind of comically, I'll do anything but lead singing. And he says to me, good, you're preaching next Sunday. So was not prepared for that, okay? Because I said that comment, I'll do anything but lead singing, kind of jokingly, almost like I did as the smart aleck kid in the Navy, because I didn't mind speaking. I did not realize I would be preaching that Sunday. And then I went years without preaching again, okay? Because I went back to my comfort zone. I had preached once. That told me I knew I could do it. Might not be the best, but I could do it. But I went back to my comfort zone. You know why we stay in our comfort zone? Because they're comfort zones. That's where we're comfortable. But that's not where we grow. Okay? As we read in 1 Corinthians, we are all different. We have different talents, for sure. We don't need to hide them. We need to develop the talents we have.
you may be sitting there listening to me talk about talents and think like I used to. I don't have any talents. But let me tell you, you're wrong. You've got talents. You may just not know what they are. You also may think that you're too young to use talents or too old to still have talents. But the Bible says otherwise. Let's look at 1 Timothy. Flip over with me to 1 Timothy 4, verse 12. Yeah, I'm getting there. First Timothy 4, verse 12. Let no one despise your youth, but be an example to the believers in word, in conduct, in love, in spirit, in faith, and in purity. Let's also look at Psalms 71, 18. Psalm 71, 18 reads, Now also, when I am old and gray-headed, O God, do not forsake me until I declare your strength to this generation, your power to everyone who is come. Those two verses that I read there tell us that it doesn't matter if we're young, it doesn't matter if we're old. Okay? We have talents and we should be using them. I'll tell you a little story about this this lady in Carrollton, Georgia. This lady in Carrollton, Georgia. We went to church there 2002-2003 time frame. Big fan style auditorium. We sat in the center section, kind of about where we do now, except the opposite side of the aisle. But way over here on the side, there was a little old lady. Can't remember her name. But she sat there, and I worked every other Sunday. Every other Sunday, I missed church. I was usually there on Wednesdays unless something went wrong and I wound up staying late, but I was there every other Sunday morning and most Wednesdays. She sat over there with her little clipboard, and she literally took roll. She had a printout of everyone who went to church there and a little square box next to their name, and she would mark if you were in attendance. Okay, we often joke about you need to sit in the same spot, right? Because we're creatures of habit. If you didn't sit in the same spot, sometimes you get a card that you didn't really need because you were actually at church. You just weren't in your assigned seat. But that little lady sent me a card every other week. I got a card every other week telling me that I was missed in services. Okay? Now, she knew. We had this conversation. She knew I was going to be out every other week. But she still sent me a card telling me that I was missed. Okay? I don't remember her name, like I said, but I remember her service. I remember how it made me feel, especially if I had to work late on the Wednesday night, and so I missed Sunday morning. I made it to Sunday night and then missed Wednesday night. Getting that card during the week reminding me that I was missed made me feel good. It made me feel part of the family, okay? I said I don't remember her name, but I remember her service. What do I mean when I say service? Okay, is it what I was thinking about when I first became a Christian? Just the preaching, the teaching, the song leading, the things that happen up here? Absolutely not. It's a whole lot more than that when you think of service. If this was all there was to service, the ladies would have absolutely nothing to do. The kids would have absolutely nothing to do when it comes to service. Okay? But how does our worship get on Facebook? How does our worship get on the radio? It's by service. How do families that have lost loved ones receive meals? How do those who have been out with surgeries receive meals? It's service. Okay. How do fellowship Sundays happen? How do we eat on fellowship Sundays? If you're looking at me specifically, like a pig would be the correct answer. But how we eat on fellowship Sundays is by service.
I mentioned that the ladies and the children would not have anything to do if all the service happened in this pulpit right here. But let me tell you, the kids have service, okay? When you see somebody walk in the door and the little ones come running up to them and welcome them to church and tell them that they're glad to hear, or hey, can you go play? Because I've seen them ask the big kids too. Okay? There's service. They ask others to come to church with them. Okay? That's serving. But let's talk specifically about the ladies for a minute. I mentioned two ways in which they serve, and one being the fellowship meals, and the other one being meals that they carry to other members that may have had surgeries or whatnot. But that's just a few of the things that the ladies do. And guys, don't get offended. I know some of y'all cook, but I'm not talking about y'all right now. Okay, I'm talking about the ladies. Okay, they do a whole lot more than just prepare meals. Okay, they teach the hard classes, as I like to call it. They teach the hard classes. I'm teaching Bible class this morning, but I find that much easier for me to do than to teach this age, whatever that happens to be, okay? That's not the age in which I like to teach, so I think they teach the hard classes, okay? They decorate for events like the recent VBS that we had. The ladies put a lot of work into that. They send cards for all occasions. Jen and I just received a card from the church the other day congratulating us on our 31st wedding anniversary. Okay? Those cards mean a lot to people. As I mentioned with my cards of absence and being missed earlier. The ladies go to events together. There are several out today gone to a retreat. The ladies plan ladies' days. I know I witnessed a lot of the work that went into the planning and the execution of the Ladies' Day. Again, that's service. And one of the best, I think, that they do service-wise is when other congregations are having things like a Ladies' Day, they go and support them. They support the other ladies that are serving in other congregations. Okay? There are so many ways that we can serve that are not in the spotlight. If you're not a person that likes to serve in front of others, that is fine. There's many ways of service that we have available. Money's got to be counted. The board over here with the stats on it needs to be updated. Communion cups need to be filled up. Okay, communion needs to be prepared. The communion cups need to be picked up after services. That's even one that the kids can do. I recommend not getting them too young because then we'll wind up with grape juice in the carpet. But that's even a way that the kids can serve. Okay. After any of the meals that we have, there's tables to be cleaned. There's trash to be emptied. The building needs to be locked and unlocked. There's a lot of ways in which we can serve. Jesus washed the feet of his disciples in chapter 13. I'm sorry, John chapter 13. Jesus said that when he did that, it was a service to the apostles. He recognized something needed to be done. He said he came to serve and not to be served, and he washed the feet of the apostles. Now, as I'm talking about service, I brought up the washing of the feet because not all opportunities of service are glamorous. Okay, I was sitting in church one night. I think it was a Wednesday night, and I came up and I got a tap on the shoulder. I said, hey, there's a toilet that's overflowing and it won't stop running. Okay? So lay my Bible down, get up, go grab a mop, a bucket. I had to shut the water off. I've got to clean up a huge mess. I was in charge of building and grounds at that congregation. Had to clean up all this water. I think I emptied the mop bucket like twice by the time somebody recognized this and came and got me. Okay, guess what? The toilet was clogged. Okay, not fun service, but it's service that needs to be done. Kind of like washing feet. We don't wash each other's feet, but we still have acts of service that are not necessarily fun and not exciting. Okay,
let's go to Philippians chapter 2. Philippians 2, we'll read verse 3. Let nothing be done through selfish ambition or conceit, but in lowliness of mind. Let each esteem others before. Let me just start over. Let nothing be done through selfish ambition or conceit, but in lowliness of mind, let each esteem others better than himself. Okay? I didn't tell you about the toilet being clogged and having to clean it because I think I'm better than anybody else. I told you that there was an opportunity that something needed to be done, and it might not be the best, okay? But it needed to be done. I just happened to be the guy responsible for doing it. But you know what? It doesn't matter if you're the person responsible for doing it or not. There's a half a dozen folks that I could think of off the top of my head standing right here sitting right here this morning that if somebody walked in and tapped you on the shoulder and said, there's a clogged toilet, you'd get up and go take care of it. It's just that simple. Okay. While we're still in Philippians, let's read the next verse, verse 4. Let each of you look out not only for his own interest, but also for the interest of others. Looking out for the interest of others. There's a lot of other service that we can still do. Shut-ins need to be visited. They need a card. They need a call. Sometimes somebody might need a ride to church. You know, that kind of puts you out of your way, don't it? Because you got to get up 15 minutes early so you can leave early so you can go by and pick them up. But you know what? If you put others first and that somebody needs a ride, I'm sure that the most of the folks in here would be more than happy to go give somebody a ride. Sometimes the elderly need assistance around their house. Just a couple of years ago, we had this nasty freeze. Y'all remember that when it iced over and it seemed to stay that way? We made the announcement that anybody that needed assistance to let us know, and there were a couple of people that came up and they said, you know, I've got a situation at home where I've got air that blows in my house. If it's really going to freeze like they say, it could create a problem. You know, I'm afraid that my bathroom pipes might freeze. Well, you know what? That was an opportunity for us to go serve. So did we check on people that to see if they needed anything? You know, when it freezes like that, some folks have those Jeeps and things like that with the little ducks on the dash, and they'll run out and help you get your groceries. But other folks are in small cars that might not necessarily move around very well. I would hate to see Miss Betty. I'm going to call her out here. But I would hate to see Miss Betty get out on a snowy, icy day to go pick up groceries. I would hope that she would call somebody, or better yet, we would call her and say, hey, sweetie, do you need any groceries? Because if you do, I'll run get them for you so that you don't have to get out. Okay. JFK once said, ask not what your country can do for you, ask what you can do for your country. We as Christians should rephrase that statement and say, ask not what your congregation can do for you, but ask what you can do for your congregation. Let's flip over to Romans 12, verses 10 through 13. Be kindly affectionate to one another with brotherly love, in honor, giving preference to one another, not lagging in diligence, fervent in spirit, serving the Lord, rejoicing in hope, patient in tribulation, continuing steadfastly in prayer, distributing the needs of the saints, given to hospitality. Again, take the time to reach out and help others. As we begin to wrap up this morning, we started in 1 Corinthians, and we're going to flip back over there real quick. 1 Corinthians chapter 12, starting in verse 21. And the eye cannot say to the hand, I do not need you, nor again the head to the feet, I have no need of you.
No, much rather these members of the body, which seem to be weaker, are necessary. Okay? That tells us that we need each other. You know, it was using an example of the parts of the body, equating that to us. We all need each other. Using my personal story that I told you, when it comes to service, be willing to step out of your

and by being baptized. If you've never done these things to become a child of God, now is your opportunity. If you have done these things but have fallen away, or if you have any need whatsoever that we could help you with as a congregation, please let that be known as Christ's invitation is extended to you now as we stand and sing.

279. Number 279. Singers first and second verses to prepare mind for the Lord's Supper.

Let's pray. Our Heavenly Father, as we come to the time in service where we look back to the cross, we pray that we clear our minds and focus on the scenes of the cross as we partake of this unleavened bread that represents your Son's broken body. We pray that we take it in a manner that's pleasing to you. It's in his name we pray. Amen.

pray. Heavenly Father, as we continue this memorial, as we take of this fruit of the vine that represents your Son's innocent blood, we pray that we continue to focus on the cross and examine ourselves also. It's in his name we pray. Amen.

Shall we pray? Our Heavenly Father, it's come time for us to give back a portion of that which you so richly blessed us with, Lord. We pray that as we give this offer today, Lord, we do so in a manner that's well pleasing to thy sight, and that much good will come from it, and your work will be continued. In Christ's name we pray. Amen.

speaking. He was in his comfort zone a couple different times. And you can't get out of that comfort zone if you don't do anything about it. I'm the same way. I never did like public speaking. I still don't like it. I didn't like leading singing. I do better with that. I'm not a song leader. I fill the position because I need to. But I get more comfortable with things the more I do things. And you're not going to do anything. You're not going to improve at anything. There are those talents that you have until you make that step. And even if we mess up, we're going to stand beside you and help you to overcome that. And if you need help, guidance on things, please don't hesitate. But some have talents that come natural, and some of us don't. Some of us have some talents that come natural, and then others that we have to work at. So please work at those. And thank you for those that do use your talents and work with the church daily. We'll see number 200, and we'll have our closing prayer. Thank you for an excellent message. If you would please stand.

0: pray. Dear Lord, thank you for bringing us all together as friends and family in Christ. We pray that for everyone that's on the prayer list once again, we thank you for giving all the knowledge and strength to come up here and give us a great sermon. We pray that everyone here finds their talents or uses their talents in your will. We pray that everyone returns home safely at the end of the day and that they open up their minds and prepare for the Bible study coming up. In Jesus' name, amen.
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0: everyone. Praise the Lord for being an opportunity to be here today. And it is an opportunity, you know why? God woke us up this morning.
1: Amen.
0: Right?
1: Amen.
0: I love the Lord. I love the Lord because He did wake me up this morning. I love the Lord because He takes care of me.
2: Amen.
0: I love the Lord because He sustains me. I love the Lord because He saves me. And when I leave this walk of life, I know where I'm going.
2: Amen.
3: Amen.
0: Without a shadow of a doubt, I know where I'm going. I'm not perfect, never have been, never will be, and neither are any of you. You know, we walk through this world thinking that we're perfect. Hate to bust your bubble, but we're not. I'm not. The only perfect man that ever walked in this world was Jesus Christ. We are broken people, but with Him we have everything. Everything, if only we're willing to serve Him and obey Him. You know, when you're growing up, you're never taught. You're taught how you learn how to be a child, a teenager, an adult. They never teach you how to be an old person until you got to be an old person. But they never taught you, or I never learned how to live alone until I was alone. But you know, I got up this morning and I thought, I'm not alone. Jesus Christ is in my house with me, so I am never alone, never, ever. And that's why I love Him so much. And as we walk through this world, there are a lot of people here that don't know God, don't know His love, don't know His blessings. And there are some people walking through this world that look down on those people. God help them. Because except for the grace of God, go with I. You know, we could all be in the same boat as all those people. Somebody sing this morning, thank you, Lord, for your blessing.

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I'm not gonna sing all of this. But I hope you have decided. I have decided.

0: turn back. The world behind me, the cross before. 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The world behind me, the cross before me. No turning back, no turning. So have you let your light shine today, or this week, or this last week? Those are his. That's why he put us here, guys. That's why he put us here. Not to look down on people. Not to think better of ourselves. Because we're all alike. Nobody's made any different than anyone else. The only thing that separates us is the money that we've made in our life and the decisions that we've made in your life.
1: Anybody else have another special?

0: appreciate the specials this morning, the fire season. Tell you, folks, we not careful, we'll not realize or not give credit due to the song service in the church and how God will use it to prepare our hearts for His word. And this morning, I hope you've been blessed by it. My sister Charlotte singing that song. I took a walk down memory lane over here on this pew by myself, Brother Rick. I grew up listening to my grandmother sing that song quite frequently. And Sister Charlotte, you did a great job on it, but they'll never nobody sing it like my granny. That's just because I'm prejudiced to my granny. But she's 93 now. She can't sing anymore. She doesn't sing. She's not even able to go to church now. But I tell you what, we've got a lot to be thankful for, don't we? Amen. So much to be thankful for. And sadly, it seems like we're not thankful for what He's done for us, and we're always looking with our hand out, want more of Him. Mm-hmm. But you know what? If we just surrender to Him. If we just surrender to Him. Brother Jack this morning was talking about choices we make. I wasn't in the service last week for Sunday school in the adult class, so I didn't know where he was in the book of John. But this morning I knew when he got into chapter 3 there, he was going to be getting into some things considering the choices we make. And guess what the Lord's got us on this morning? He woke me up about 1 o'clock this morning, and I wanted to lay there. You ever had those mornings when you've been, and you know God had something to do with it, because the minute you open your eyes, there's a message. I mean, there's a thought in your head, a Bible verse, a thought, something somebody said. And I lay there and I fought it and I tried to go back to sleep. I said, okay, Lord, you win. I'm getting up. So about 10 after 1 this morning, I was sitting in the recliner. And the dog was on the love seat there and he was looking at me and I was looking at him. And we was just trying to figure out what the Lord had for us. But we wound up in Deuteronomy chapter 30. Deuteronomy 30. And if you find your place there, once you have your place, if you will stand, we're going to read 5 verses out of this chapter this morning. And this is a very familiar chapter. If you study much of the Old Testament, this is a, if you want to put it, an ultimatum, for lack of a better term, that's been given to the children of Israel to make a choice here. Deuteronomy 30, verse 15 says, "See, I have set before thee this day life and good and death and evil. And that I command thee this day to love the Lord thy God, to walk in his ways, to keep his commandments, and his statutes, and his judgments, that thou mayest live and multiply. And the Lord thy God shall bless thee in the land whither thou goest to possess it. But if thine heart turn away, so that thou wilt not hear, but shalt be drawn away and worship other gods and serve them, I denounce unto you this day that ye shall surely perish. And that ye shall not prolong your days upon the land, whether thou passest over Jordan and go to possess it. I call heaven and earth to record this day against you, that I have set before you life and death, blessings and cursings. Therefore choose life, that both thou and thy seed may live, that thou mayest love the Lord thy God, and that thou mayest obey his voice, and that thou mayest cleave unto him. For he is thy life and the length of thy days, that thou mayest dwell in the land which the Lord sware unto thy fathers, to Abraham, to Isaac, and to Jacob, to give them." Father, we just ask you today now, Lord, as we look into your word, that Father, if there's anything that we've left unconfessed in our lives, that we would bring it forth now and confess it to you, that we might worship you with a pure heart and spirit of truth this morning. And Father, I just ask you as I stand today, Lord, that you'd give us the words to speak. Give us the words we need to hear. Lord, no man can stand and teach your word without you teaching and preaching through him. And I just ask you for that touch this morning that we stand in need of, that we desire. And Lord, I ask you to hide us behind the cross of Jesus, that he be lifted up and glorified here this morning. If there's one that's lost, that don't know any free pardon of sin, that today will be their day, that they would choose life and forsake death and forsake sin and choose Jesus as their Savior. Father, we love you today, and we just ask you now that you'd have your will and way. And Lord, remove any hindrance from our thought process, our heart today, that would keep us from hearing from you. We ask all of this in the name of Jesus. Amen. You may be seated. If you study this passage of Scripture, I heard it said one time, this is a 31 chapter sermon. Or not 31, but the book of Deuteronomy is the longest sermon. It was the last address of Moses to the children of Israel before they're going into the promised land. You know, he had forsaken his rights by being disobedient to God, so he was not going to see the promised land. But the generation that had turned their back on God, that was told the Lord that they never would see the promised land, that generation had passed away. Now they were at the threshold of moving into the promised land. And Moses is giving them some good advice here. He's giving them some very good advice. And if we're halfway as smart as we think we are, sometimes,
1: amen, Lord,
0: we will listen to what he's telling. Because he's talking to us as well. We weren't there. But this scripture, the Bible says all scripture is given by the inspiration of God for our reproof, for our correction, for our encouragement, for our rebuke. So this is for us. It's applicable to our life in this day we live in. So today I want you to consider something about the choices you're making in life. We've not always made good ones, have we? Anybody here ever made all the right, perfect choices? I'm going to wait while you take an inventory, raise your hand. Because I'm going to come and meet you. I want to know a little bit about what you got if you've been perfect your whole life. Amen? No, we've got all of us have choices we wish we could go back and change.
2: Yep.
0: Some regrets. Some we don't have regrets about. I've never regretted once asking Jesus to save me. Amen?
1: Amen. Amen.
0: But boy, have I regretted disobeying him since he did.
1: Amen.
0: So considering the thing about choices today, listen to what he says here to them. He's given them a choice between life and death, between idolatry and worship of God and God alone. Now, I didn't do a date. It's 14, somewhere around 1400 years before Christ is thereabouts when this was written. But the same bad choices are being made today. Sadly, many of us that sit in the church pew week in and week out are making bad choices still.
1: Amen.
2: Yes, indeed.
0: Why, preacher? Because of this thing we call flesh that we're wrapped up in.
1: Amen.
0: We battle with it every day, don't we? Amen. And that seems to be a recurring theme that's coming up a lot. It's been on the forefront since we've been here. It's hard to believe October will be 7 years that we've been here. That's just amazing how time flies. Not as pastor, but that's when we stepped in as interim and never left. That happens a lot, it seems like. But the choices that we make carry regret. Some carry blessings. But every day we're forced and faced with the opportunity to choose God.
1: Yes.
0: To choose life. Yep. To choose to worship him. To choose to live right for him,
1: yep.
0: Or we choose to live in this flesh and operate in this flesh that we're in. Yep. And listen, I can't make that choice for you. You can't make that choice for me. If you got up this morning and you said, God, thank you for another day, that's a great start.
1: Mm-hmm.
0: If you've not prayed and asked God or thanked God for the day that he's given you, do it right now because it's not too late. Amen. How many people in life will have a bad day starting out of the morning? Now listen, I've known people like this, and I sat in church with them, and they were taught error somewhere along the way, but they start out good, and they think they'll live a perfect day, and then they make a little mistake, and they throw the whole day away.
2: Mm-hmm.
0: So there's no spiritual discernment for the rest of the day because they've given that day to the flesh. That's a terrible choice.
2: Amen.
0: Because the Bible tells me that his grace is sufficient, and it will help me get through. But he also tells me that when I fall, he is faithful and just to forgive me.
1: Amen.
0: So what I do, if I get up at 8 o'clock in the morning, and I'm up well before 8 o'clock, ask her, because I generally wake her up when I get up. But if I say I get up at 8 o'clock in the morning, and I'm doing pretty good, and at 9 o'clock somebody cuts me off on the road, and I blast out a cuss word at them, is the whole day ruined? No. But that moment is.
1: Yeah.
0: I've broken God's heart. I sinned against my father for using that profanity, that language, that thought, that action, whatever it was, that the choice that I made that went against his will for me and his desire for me, I broke his heart. So I deal with it right then. Amen? I deal with it right then. So the choices we make, we want to look at that, and that's just a very small, maybe not even worthy example, but the choices we make, first of all, they're personal. Look at verse 15. See, I have set before thee this day life and good and death and evil. I have set before thee. Brother Hubert, it was set before you. Justin, it was set before you. Charlotte, it was set before you, before me, and before each and every one of us to choose how we're going to live this day.
1: Amen.
2: Right.
0: Now, I want to tell you something as a Christian. It does not take much to derail us in our dedication and walk with God, does it?
2: That's right.
0: Preacher, I'm going through something real hard right now. Well, you're not the first one. You won't be the last one.
1: Right.
0: But I can promise you this, whatever you're going through, you're not going through it alone, right?
1: Right.
0: What did she say a while ago? She wakes up in a house by herself. She's never alone. You see, the choice that we make is mine and it's yours. God give you an option today when he woke you up to live for him or live for yourself.
1: Amen.
0: So how have you been living it so far? I hope you can say I've been living it for God. You made a good choice to come to church today. Not to hear this unworthy preacher, but to be here to worship God. Amen?
1: Amen.
0: If you came for any other reason, let's go back out there and start over and we'll get it right this time. Because he's the only reason we should be coming is to worship him.
2: Amen.
0: The rest of it is just icing on the cake.
1: Amen.
0: When you said something about that this morning, Jackie, and icing on the cake. Listen, y'all ever seen that? We used to have a deacon friend. He kept a napkin wrapped up around a fork and kept it in his shirt pocket. Y'all ever know anybody done that?
1: Yeah.
0: You know why? He said the best is yet to come.
1: Right.
0: He was talking about his spiritual life. The best is yet to come.
1: Yeah.
0: He was ready for dessert, Brother Hubert.
2: Yeah.
0: He was ready for that great marriage supper in the sky. He carried that fork around. Somebody, it was a conversation piece. He was living his life for the Lord. What's that fork in your pocket for, sir? Let me tell you what this fork's for. You want to get a door open for you? Do something strange and different, unusual?
1: Yeah.
0: People will ask you a question because most of the time they will start out criticizing you for it. But that's a good door opener right there to get a conversation started about God. But what's that fork doing in your shirt there, sir? Well, you know, I'm waiting on the dessert. The best is yet to come. What do you mean by that? Well, just let me tell you about my Jesus. You see, you make a choice to live for him or live contrary to his will.
2: Amen.
0: So how you doing today? Are you doing okay living for him? Don't answer it to me. Answer it to God because he already knows. Did you get mad at somebody on the way to church? Hey, listen, I'm going to give myself a pat on the back. We went all the way to Murfreesboro and back this past week, and I didn't run over nobody on the road. Praise the Lord. I didn't even have much road rage, and I said there's some crazy people on the road a few times. But I didn't even want to run nobody off the road. I didn't want to pass them. I didn't want to run them off the road and get vengeance because they passed me in the slow lane. Hey, that's improvement from my point of view. That's just took it right with me very much. You see, the thing about it is we choose. Are we going to let the little things of life derail us?
1: Amen. That's right.
0: Are we going to let the problems that seem large in our sight put them before the throne of God in his mercy and make them small in his sight? You see, the problems, it seems like mountains to us are nothing more than a molehill to him.
1: That's right. Amen.
0: My problems may be big to me, but to God, they're nothing.
1: That's right.
2: Amen.
0: Are we going to choose to live for him? He says, I put before thee. If you don't get nothing else out of this service today, you get verse 15. I have set before thee this day for good or evil, life or death. So what are you going to choose? Choosing is a personal matter. Hey, if I could, if Jack could, if Brother Rick could, any of these teachers and preachers that stand, if we could bring people in here and make them get saved, we'd have them lined up at the door.
1: Amen.
2: Yeah.
0: There'd be more people tied up nylon rope than you've ever seen in your life because I'd string them in here in a row. Against their will, if I could get them saved. They may come kicking and screaming, but they'd get here one way or another.
1: Amen.
0: But we can't do it, can we? You see, you will not be born again. You will not choose Jesus until you get tired of living without Him. Amen. Do you get tired of living the life that you're in that says, I'm living for me and this flesh?
2: Amen.
0: Do you get tired of living in misery because there's a God-sized hole in your heart that nothing in this world's been able to fill? Till you get to the place to where you say, I can't do it anymore. I've got to surrender to higher power.
1: Amen.
0: Till you choose Jesus.
1: Yep.
0: But you know what? You will never understand the peace that passes all understanding until you choose Jesus.
2: Amen.
0: So have you chosen Amen. Him today? Do you know, like Brother Dave says, do you know that you know that you know you're born again?
2: That's more.
0: You see, he's giving, Moses giving good sound advice here. He said, I put before thee life and death, good and evil. It's your choice. It's a personal matter. But listen, we got to look at something, though. Our choices have some influences, don't they?
2: Mm-hmm. Yeah, they do.
0: Yeah. The devil gets right in the ear. Y'all seen the cartoons with an angel on one shoulder and the devil on the other? You know, that's a very real example.
1: It is.
0: Because the devil's over here saying, boy, it was fun to live in sin. It was fun to go out and run around and drink and party with the guys. I never have understood. I heard this past week. What y'all do last night? I don't know, but we had a good time.
2: Yeah.
0: How do you know you had a good time? I'd like to know what I've done to decide whether I've had a good time. But the devil will tell you it's fun to be accepted. It's fun to fit in. It's fun to hang out with the guys. And for the guys, it's fun to chase the girls. Nowadays, for the girls, it's fun to chase the guys. But that's the way of the world.
1: Yeah.
0: That's the influence of the devil and the choices you make. And can I tell you, I don't care if you've been sitting on a church pew your whole life, he's still talking in your ear.
2: Yes, right.
0: If you're 92, 91, yeah. 92, he's still talking in your ear.
2: That's right.
0: He's still talking in the preacher's ear,
1: yep.
0: Just like he is the drunkard's ear.
2: Yep.
0: You see, he don't care who you are. The Bible says that he's walking about as a roaring lion, seeking whom he may devour.
2: Amen.
0: And the choices we make each day are influenced by that little devil on our shoulder or that little still small voice of the Holy Spirit.
1: Amen.
0: Thank God we can still hear the Holy Spirit speak. Amen.
2: Amen.
0: I hope and pray that I never come to the place that I can't hear and feel the Spirit speaking.
1: Yes.
0: When we sin as a Christian, conviction ought to slap us right there.
2: Right.
0: Oh, forgive me, God. Forgive me. But you see, the influence is either from the devil and the world, or it's from the Holy Spirit and the things of God. But again, the choice is yours.
2: Amen.
0: Which one are you going to listen to? You see, it's easy to fit in, isn't it?
2: Yes, it is.
0: It's very comfortable to fit in. Because if you're fitting in, that means nobody's singling you out to be different.
1: Mm-hmm.
0: But that word tells me that I'm supposed to be different, Brother Rick.
1: Yeah.
0: That every child of God is supposed to be different. Better than? No. Better off than? Yes, because we got Jesus.
1: Amen.
0: But better than? No. Listen, if you judge somebody based on your own Christianity, whether or not you feel they're saved, you need to be right here because you're not a judge.
1: Amen.
0: I'm not a judge. There's only one judge, and we'll all stand before him one day.
2: Amen.
0: But you see, the influences of the devil are the influences of the Spirit.
2: Mm-hmm.
0: Well, I live my own life. No, you don't. I'm in control of my own life. No, you're not.
2: That's right.
0: You wouldn't be here today if it wasn't for God's grace.
2: Right.
0: You won't get home if it's not for God's grace.
1: Amen.
0: I'll live through this sermon because of God's grace. We don't control anything. And if you fold yourself into believing that, the devil has already got you. You're not in control, friend. You're controlled by the influences you listen to. You ever heard the saying, garbage in, garbage out? If you fill your mind with it, it's going to come out right here. If you fill your mind with holy things, things of God, it'll come out right here. Because out of the mouth proceeds the intent of the heart. If I'm constantly filling myself with filth of the world, then filth is going to spew out of my mouth. But if I'm surrounding myself and putting things of God into my heart, and filling my brain with the holy things of God, what's going to come out?
3: Yep.
0: And I'm going to tell you something. If you're born again this morning and you truly know that you're born again, you're not going to keep the men very long.
3: That's right.
0: Opportunity comes around, you're going to share it with somebody.
2: Yep.
0: The choice is personal. Which influence are you listening to? Listen, there's no... You ever heard anybody use the statement, I've done that, the devil made me do it?
3: Yeah, I've heard that.
0: He didn't make you do anything.
2: That's right.
0: He don't have that ability to.
2: That's right.
0: God has that ability, but he will not.
3: Yeah. Mm-hmm.
0: He honors the choices you make.
3: Mm-hmm.
0: The devil can't make you do anything if you didn't already purpose in your heart to do it.
3: That's right.
2: Amen.
0: And that's where it hurts, doesn't it?
2: Yes,
0: that's where it cuts deep.
2: Yep.
0: That power of this word that cuts deep. Listen, the choices are influenced either by the Holy Spirit, the power of God, we listen to it, or influenced by the world and the things of Satan. Who are you listening to? The one thing that you cannot do, now you hear me on this, the one thing that you cannot do is not make a choice.
3: Right.
0: You don't get all scot-free. You have to choose. You have to choose. Life, liberty with Christ, or living in the pleasures of sin for a season,
3: yeah,
0: and death and eternity in hell. That's the choices you'll make.
2: Yep.
0: There's no in between. And if you've ever had anybody tell you, well, you get purgatory in it, don't you believe that lie. That's a lie straight from the pit of hell. There's no such thing. The old fence that we talked about here one day. The boy said he sat on the fence, he got God's blessings, and he played in the world. But then when judgment day came, he was standing before God and he said, depart from him. No, I chose you. I was on the fence and I chose you, but I chose... No, the devil on the fence. You can't straddle the fence.
2: That's right.
0: You choose God or you choose the world.
2: Amen.
0: The Bible says that you can't serve two masters. I believe that's in James, isn't it, Brother Jim? You can't serve two masters. That's a rough book, isn't it? A double-minded man is unstable in all his ways.
2: Amen, man.
0: Listen, if I had the opportunity today, I'd choose salvation for every person that I see with my eyes, whether I know them or not.
3: Yeah.
0: Because I know how much better off they would be with Jesus.
2: Amen.
0: But I can't choose. You have to choose. But not only is the choices that we make a personal matter, but listen to verse 16 through 18 with me. In that I command thee this day to love the Lord thy God and walk in his ways, keep his commandments, and statutes and his judgments that thou mayest live and multiply. And the Lord thy God shall bless thee in the land whither thou goest to possess it. Listen, but if thine heart turn away so that thou wilt not hear, thou shalt be drawn away and worship other gods and serve them. I denounce unto you this day that you shall surely perish, that you shall not prolong your days upon the land whither thou passest over Jordan to possess it. The choice is personal, but it's also a pressing matter.
3: Amen.
0: We do not have a guarantee of another day on this earth.
2: Right.
0: Today may be our last day.
3: Yep.
0: On this earth.
2: Yep.
0: Some of us may not see tomorrow's sunrise. Some of us may not see the sunset.
2: Sure.
0: I mean, you think about it. You're on the road out here and you're just a few feet away from disaster all the time.
2: Mm-hmm.
0: Right. Speaking of my boy, I ran him off the road the other day. I was drifting over in his lane, not paying attention. Right up here on the show on the Pleasure Grove Road. One of the most dangerous roads in this county, isn't it? I about pushed him off the road. I had to apologize to him. I waved at him with an apology, but he couldn't hear my voice. You know, I guess he probably thought, who's that crazy fool waving at me after he ran me off the road? We don't know how close we are to stepping out into eternity every moment of the day. Listen, I've got friends of mine that have gone on to be with the Lord that were healthy. They go to sleep and not wake up.
3: Yeah.
0: I could go to sleep tonight and not wake up. I could drop dead standing right here. You could fall over in the pew.
3: Yeah.
0: Dead.
2: Yeah.
0: That's the uncertainty of the next breath. That's why you ought to consider it a blessing, amen, from God.
3: Amen. Amen. Yes.
0: It ought to be a something you're thankful for every moment of the day.
2: Yes.
0: It's a pressing matter that we make a choice. It's a pressing matter for you today that you make a choice. Choose Jesus and choose life.
2: Amen.
0: I beg of you. Listen, I've not seen Him face to face, but I've seen Him work in my life in ways that only He could.
2: Amen.
0: I've seen things happen in my life that nobody knew about but Him.
2: That's right.
0: And needs be met. Miracles happen. Things come about that only He could do.
3: Amen.
0: Why would you not choose that kind of blessing? And that's just a blessing here. Just wait till we get there. Amen.
2: Amen.
0: What a day that's going to be.
2: Amen.
0: When all the troubles in this world are behind us, we're walking on streets of gold. Listen, they call it gold down here. The Lord said it was pavement. Mm-hmm. That tells you what He thinks about this world's riches, doesn't it? I mean, it makes the world go around here, but the Lord said, hey, we're going to walk on it in heaven. I can't imagine what heaven's going to be like. But I promise you this, I'm closer today than I was yesterday, brother.
2: Amen.
0: Going home. It's a pressing matter. You don't have a guarantee of another opportunity to hear the gospel. It must be made today. Listen, the people of Israel, they were poised to go into the promised land. They'd been wandering in the wilderness. Generations had died off, and they were right there at the edge of the door, if you want to put it that way, of going in and possessing the land God had promised. They had to make a choice, didn't they? Go or stay. You got to make a choice. Go with God or stay in this world.
2: That's right.
0: But if you choose this world, I'm going to tell you, this is the best it'll ever be.
3: Amen.
0: For you. Because, dear friend, if you're lost, it only gets worse from here. But praise God, if you're born again.
3: Heaven is my home.
0: This is the worst it'll be for us. It only gets better from here. Amen.
2: Amen.
0: Amen. Mercy. What a thought. What a thought. It's a pressing matter. We must choose. We must choose. He give you the wrong choice. If thy heart, verse 17, if thy heart turn away so that thou will not hear, but shall be drawn away and worship other gods and serve them. Listen, you look at the scripture and you look back at Solomon. We spoke about Lot's wife. Was that last week? Maybe the week before last? I can't remember. She looked back, didn't she?
2: Yeah.
0: There's two words in the Greek for looking back, and I'm not even going to try to pronounce them. Brother Rick may be able to pronounce them, but one means a quick glance. A quick glance. And one means to look with longing, to desire to have something. She looked back on her life that she was supposed to be leaving. God had given her the knowledge to get her out of Sodom. And the moment she looked back, her heart longed for the life she had in Sodom in the world. And when she turned and looked back, she was judged instantly.
3: Amen.
0: Turned to a pillar instantly.
3: Amen.
0: Turned to a pillar of salt. All through Scripture, we see choices that were being made.

0: place judgment. The result is eternal judgment. The choice must be made. It must be made soon. Can I tell you, and if you don't believe me, watch the news. We're in the last days. I can't help but believe what this scripture says and what's going on in this world. This thing's winding up. I'm not going to tell you it's going to be next year. It may be 50 years from now. I do not know. Only God knows.
1: Amen.
0: But I promise you this. If it's ever been close, it's closer now than it's ever been.
1: Amen. That's right.
0: The choice is a pressing matter. Will you choose? Will you choose Him today? The right choice is life. Look at verse 19. I call heaven and earth to record this day against you, that I have set before you life and death, blessing and cursing. Therefore choose life, that both thou and thy seed may live. You see, when a Christian dies, it's a change of address, Brother Rick. I won't get my mail at 462 Nolwood Road anymore. I won't get any mail. I won't be in a mailbox. But you know where I will be? I will be with the one who died for my sins.
1: Amen. Amen.
0: The right choice is Jesus. Amen. And life.
2: Bless you.
0: But sadly, the devil's got many of us convinced that living in this world and being accepted, having people like me, having money in the bank, having all this social status, all of these worldly things, is the right choice for me. No, that's the right choice for the devil.
3: Yes.
0: To lead you to destruction.
1: Amen.
0: That's what he's doing. It's his job to kill, steal, and destroy. And if you don't have Jesus in your heart today, if you've not been born again, he has got you well on the way to a place called heaven.
3: Yeah.
0: The right choice is Jesus. Verse 20, that thou mayest love the Lord thy God, that thou mayest obey his voice, and that thou mayest cleave unto him. For he is thy life and length of days, that thou mayest dwell in the land which the Lord sware unto the elders of thy fathers, Abraham, Isaac, and Jacob. When you make the choice that determines your eternal destiny, you're going to live forever. Your soul is going to live forever.
3: Right.
0: Whether lost or saved, it's going to live forever. It'll live forever in the presence of God and the greatest blessings you've ever known, or it'll live forever in torments of hell.
1: Amen.
0: And when everything's wound up, it will be cast into the lake of fire for eternity. That's the second death. You see, as a born-again Christian, as a child of God, this physical body will die once. Brother Rick said it, we've heard it preached. You get born twice, you only die once.
3: Amen. Amen.
0: But if you're only born once, you'll die twice. The physical death and the spiritual death. But that moment you choose Jesus Christ, the moment you choose life and liberty, verse 20 gives us a direction, that thou mayest love the Lord thy God. I couldn't love Jesus until I first understood he loved me. I couldn't really love until I understood the love of God that he had for me.
1: Amen.
0: I love my wife. I love my son. I love each and every one of you. I'm like Jack. I wouldn't give up Justin for y'all. I mean, I'm just going to be honest with you. He wouldn't give up Zach for any of us. But God gave his only son.
1: Mm-hmm.
0: That whosoever believeth on him should not perish, but have everlasting life.
1: Amen.
0: That's love.
1: Amen.
0: That's the greatest love I've ever heard of. The greatest love I can't wrap my mind around.
1: That's right.
0: But when you choose Jesus, there's something happens right here.
1: Amen.
0: When you choose life, there's something happens right here. That old man's dead. And the new creature, the new man, we're given a new nature. Yes, we battle the old nature. But we've got that convicting power of the Spirit that settles in our heart. It helps us battle that old man, and it helps the new man come along and get closer to God.
1: Amen.
0: Through the power of the Holy Spirit. And it says that you will love the Lord thy God. But it doesn't stop with loving him there in verse 20. It says you'll obey. The choices you will make will show obedience to the one who saved you.
3: Amen.
0: The choices you make will show obedience to the one who sanctifying you.

0: as you walk this crazy thing called life. And it's crazy sometimes, ain't it?
1: It is.
2: Yeah.
0: Y'all pray for Jackie. She deals with a whole lot of crazy. I'm trying to help you out there. But listen, in all seriousness, friend, today is the day to choose. You may not have another opportunity. You see, there's going to come a time when my days are numbered and your days are numbered. And that last day is going to be real. And it could be today for some of us. Now think about what the Bible says, the years of a man are 72. That's 72, isn't it? Could have been 72. Is that right? 12, 10? I say anything past 72, borrow time, don't you?
1: Yeah.
0: Well, preacher, I've sat in church pews for 50, 60 years. I don't care if you've sat in a church pew 100 years. Have you ever come to Jesus Christ for salvation? That's what matters.
1: Amen.
0: Have you ever chose Jesus? They're spoken of this morning about the preacher who preached all those years. Got convicted preaching a sermon. I believe it was in a revival, wasn't it, Jack? Got convicted preaching a sermon. Hit the altar and got saved. I've known two that's happened to. One of them happened right down here in Alabama. Stephen's in Alabama. The man had been preaching for almost 40 years. Preached revivals. Pastored church. Got convicted one morning in a message. That was his day of salvation. Is today your day? Is there something in your heart that the Lord's telling you today it's not quite settled? It's just not finished. There's something wrong. Something missing. So the devil wants you to believe you're okay. The devil wants you to follow his lies and said, you've been to church, you've put your money in offering plates, you sung in the choir, you're good. No, you're still lost if you've never come to Jesus.
1: Amen.
0: Your name on a church roll does not put your name in the Lamb's Book of Life.
2: No. Amen.
0: Your offering in a church pew does not buy forgiveness to offering in a church plate does not buy forgiveness for your sins.
1: Right.
0: Your attendance, an amen and a preacher, is not going to get you into heaven. What will get you into heaven? The blood of Jesus Christ.
1: Amen.
0: I'm the way, the truth, and the life. And no man comes unto the Father but by me. Have you chose Jesus? If you haven't, make today your day. Let today be the day that your whole life changes.
2: Amen.
0: For the better. For the greater. Amen.
1: Yes, indeed.
0: Choose life over death. Father, we thank you for your word today. Thank you for the love that we feel from you, Lord. I just thank you that, Father, you're long-suffering with us. You're patient. Lord, I just ask you now if we have an invitation that you would just break that heart that needs to be broken. Let them surrender, Lord. Let them choose life. Let them choose Jesus over this world and all it has to offer. We love you today, Lord. We just ask you now that you have your will away. Ask it in Jesus' name, amen. Stand, if you will. Go link on the song, invitation. If you have a need this morning, today is the day to get it right. Today is the day to choose Jesus, amen. Listen, the devil's going to tell you everything. People will talk about you. What are you going to the altar for? You've been in church a long time. But do you know Jesus? That's the key. That's the key question. Do you know?
3: 81.
0: What's the number? 81. I'm always saying, if you have a need.

0: days, we don't think he's so good. He's still better reserved, I mean, that's just our opinion. And I love you, but I'm gonna tell you something, your opinion don't mean nothing. God's just and righteous in what he does. Amen. We don't understand it. We may ask questions. Some of you may fall out with me on this, but I don't think it's so much wrong we ask God why things are going on, as long as we understand he's in control.
1: Amen.
0: What have you got for me in this, Lord? It's natural to wonder why we're going through struggles, isn't it? But what's not natural is when we pause and say, God, I understand whatever this is, you brought it for a purpose for this season, but what's the lesson? What's the lesson? We always want a quick answer, don't we? Yeah. God don't know what's an explanation. Yeah. I've said it many times. You pull up a blank piece of paper, that's exactly what God owes you. Nothing. But look what he's given us. Amen. Do we have a word before we dismiss? Yes, ma'am.
2: A friend of mine messaged me, and she's requesting prayer. Her name's Rosa, for herself and for her son. She said he's going to be having a major surgery on his intestines on Tuesday, September the 2nd. His name is Raul Hernandez. You could keep him in your prayer.
0: I remember this one. Remember this anyone else? All right. Shake somebody's hand, tell them you love them. I know this, tell you this much, oh, God loves you more than you can love them. Amen.
3: Amen.
0: Brother Rick, this message, please.
4: Father, thank you for this day. We thank you for all your blessings. Yes. Thank you for the privilege of being in your house today, worshiping thee. Pray for each one that's come, that you be with them in their lives, and bless them, Lord, and touch their health, and may they be healthy, Lord. And help us all, Lord, to be lights for thee wherever we go, to us might see Christ in us.
1: That's
4: thank
1: right.
4: you now and go with us. We'll praise him in Jesus' name. Amen.
1: Amen. Amen.
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All right. Well, thank you once again for tuning in, listening to the radio broadcast. I hope you're having a wonderful day in the Lord. We'll start off with a good song from the Marksman Quartet, and then we'll bring the message and close out with a song from the church choir. Hope the broadcast is a blessing to your heart. Hope you plan on being in the house of God this week. If you don't have a home church, feel welcome to join us. Way of the Cross Baptist Church, 444 Fredonia Road, Dunlap, Tennessee. God bless you is our prayer.

0: I told them when I started off I wasn't starting no series in Revelation, and then God, in His sovereign sense of humor, said, "Here's a little bitty series in Revelation, and so I think this is the last one." But let's look in verse number 13. I won't read all that we read this morning because it's fresh on your mind. Verse number 12, it said, "And I turned to see the voice that spake with me. Being turned, I saw seven golden candlesticks, and in the midst of the seven candlesticks, one like unto the Son of Man, clothed with a garment down to the foot, and girt about the paps with the golden girdle. His head and his hairs were white like wool, as white as snow, and his eyes were as a flame of fire, and his feet like unto fine brass, as they burned in a furnace, and his voice as the sound of many waters. And he had in his right hand seven stars, and out of his mouth went a sharp two-edged sword, and his countenance was as the sun shineth in his strength. And when I saw him, I fell at his feet as dead, and he laid his right hand upon me, saying unto me, Fear not, I am the first and the last. I am he that liveth and was dead. Behold, I am alive evermore. Amen. And have the keys of hell and death." Dear Heavenly Father, I thank you for your blessings on us. Pray that you'll help us rightly divide your word. God, I pray that you'll give liberty. Lord, I pray that you'll get everything else off of our mind. And Lord, I pray that you'll speak to our hearts from the word of God. And Lord, I pray that the Holy Ghost will open up these verses of scripture. And Lord, I pray, dear Father, that you'll help us to see you high and lifted up. And Lord, that we'll see ourselves as nothing. And Lord, we give you the glory and the honor for all that you do. I don't know the hearts here, but Lord, I pray you'll give your people what they need. In Jesus' name I pray. Amen. We've been looking at a description here in Revelation chapter 1 of Jesus Christ. We've seen the eyes of the Lord. We've seen the hand of God. We've seen his head and his hair. And this morning we looked at the voice of God. Now we're going to consider his feet here in verse number 12. Verse number 15, it said, "And his feet like unto fine brass, as if they burned in a furnace." And so for a little while, I just want to bring some things out about the feet. Now, I understand this about Revelation. There are some things in Revelation that they are just what they are, and we don't really know what that is. And there are some things that are symbolic. We understand that. But then there's also in Scripture as a general, as we read sometimes, we can see certain things about Jesus Christ in light of his different accounts of him. We can see different attributes of him. And there are some things we can learn about Jesus Christ just in this description of him. As I look, I notice some things about feet. Now, the feet is a place of sacrifice. He says his feet were like fine brass, as if they burned in a furnace. We can see that's a place, the feet is a place of sacrifice. These feet here that are mentioned here make me think of that sacrifice. You remember the brazen altar in the book of Exodus, chapter number 27. That's the first thing you come to in the tabernacle, and that is that brazen altar. And said, "And thou shalt make an altar of shittim wood, five cubits long and five cubits broad, and the altar shall be fourscore in the height thereof. And thou shalt be, there shalt be three cubits, and thou shalt make the horns on of it upon the four corners thereof. And his horns shall be the same." I said, "And thou shalt overlay it with brass." And so when I see that brass as a fiery furnace, as a brass in a furnace of fire, and that describes his feet. It makes me realize that his feet is a place of sacrifice. On in the book of Revelation, you'll find them saints take them crowns off and lay them at the feet of Jesus Christ. You understand? In the tabernacle there, they would take the sacrifice and they would tie it to the horns of that altar. And then that priest would pierce that sacrifice, and the blood would spill out, and the fire would consume that sacrifice. And it was a sweet smelling savor to the Lord up in heaven. And so even so, you and I, as we come to the brazen feet of Jesus, we recognize it's a place of sacrifice. We lay all things down at Jesus' feet and offer it up to him. He said in the book of Romans chapter 12, he said, present your bodies a living sacrifice, holy, acceptable unto God, which is your reasonable service. Brother Mitchell, God does not want me to die for him, but rather he wants me to live for him. I'm to be a living sacrifice unto God. And to be a living sacrifice, I must present myself unto the Lord, present my body unto him, bring it in subjection, and lay it at the feet of Jesus Christ. He said, if you're going to follow me, take up your cross and follow me. The Christian life is full of sacrifice. So as I see these brazen feet, I recognize it's a place of sacrifice. But as we study on in Scripture, we'll find that at this place of his feet is a place of schooling. You remember what Paul said? I'm going to paraphrase instead of reading it all. He said, I was a Hebrew of Hebrews, a Jew among the Jews. He said, I was born there in Tarsus, but brought up in this city. He said, and I was brought up at the feet of Gamaliel, and I learned and was taught these things from my youth up. That place of sitting at his feet is a place of learning. You remember that Bible tells us in Luke chapter 10, and it came to pass as they went, they entered into a certain village, and a certain woman named Martha received them into his house, into her house. And she had her sister called Mary, which also sat at Jesus' feet and heard his words. They sat there and listened to the words of the Lord Jesus Christ. And you and I, God people, if we'll go to his feet and offer ourselves up to him as a sacrifice, he can school you and I and teach you and I there sitting at his feet. The Bible tells us in 1 John, he said, you have no need that any man teach you, but you have the comforter in you. You have the teacher in you. That anointing from God will teach you all things. Jesus said, I go away, but I'll not leave you comfortless, but I'll send a comforter, which is the Holy Ghost, and he will teach you all things. At the feet of Jesus, I can learn more and more about him. I see a place of sacrifice, a place of schooling. And I know it's real simple stuff, but as we look at them feet, I want you to recognize it's a place of salvation. The Bible tells us about that woman with the issue of blood. She said, if I can but touch the hem of his garment, I know I'll be whole. If I could just press through, if I could just get to where he is, if I could just touch the hem of his garment. Where's the hem of his garment at? Just above his feet. And then after he had touched her, after she had touched him, the Bible said Jesus stopped everybody and said, somebody's touched me. The disciples said, Lord, the multitude throng thee. Everybody's touching you. How come you said somebody's touching you? Everybody's touched you. He said, yeah, but something's different about this touch. Virtue's gone out of me. Just coming to church, I don't think necessarily touches the Lord. It might get you close and it might touch him in a sense. But you're going to have to, if you're going to see God do something, there's going to have to be more to your touch than there is everybody else's. I mean, just calling yourself, we was talking about it in the prayer room a little bit ago, just calling yourself a Christian ain't going to touch the Lord. There's got to be more to it. I mean, the Catholics call themselves Christians, and all these other denominations call themselves Christians. I mean, the Mormons call themselves Christians, and they worship angels and baptize for the dead. I mean, they're not no more Christian than my dog is. I mean, I'm telling you, there's got to be something more to it than just a profession. But there was something to this touch. And Jesus stopped and saw her. And then the Bible says she fell down at his feet and told him everything, Brother Tom. Told him everything. And what did he say to her? He said, daughter, thy faith hath made thee whole. Go in peace. How did she get saved? How did she get healed? At the feet of Jesus Christ. At the feet of Jesus Christ. The Bible tells us in Acts chapter 4, verse number 12, neither is there salvation in any other, for there is none other name under heaven given among men whereby we must be saved. The feet of Jesus is a place of sacrifice, a place of schooling, a place of salvation. But the feet of Jesus is a place of submission. Look at what happens on here, on down in chapter number 1, verse number 17. And when I saw him, I fell at his feet as dead. And he laid his right hand upon me, saying, fear not, I am the first and the last. He laid at his feet as dead. Now, the feet of Jesus is a place of submission. Bible tells us in Hebrews chapter number 2, verse number 7, it said, thou hast madest him a little lower than the angels and crowned him with glory and honor and didst set him over the works of thy hand. Thou hast put all things in subjection under his feet. For in that he hath put all in subjection under him and left nothing that is not put under him, but now we see not yet all things put under him. What's Paul saying here? Paul's saying that Jesus humbled himself. And because he humbled himself, God exalted him and put everything under his feet, though we may not see it right now. And though it may look like the world's doing whatever it wants, and though it may look like the wickedness abounds more and more, and it is, and it will. And one day, God's going to put everything under his feet. It's as good as under his feet now. He's still sovereign. He's still in charge. He's still in control. He's calling the shots. And if I'll just bow myself at his feet, I know everything will be all right. I'm talking about Jesus Christ and his feet. It's a place of submission. The Bible tells us in Philippians chapter 2, said, wherefore God hath highly exalted him and given him a name which is above every name, that at the name of Jesus everything knee shall bow and every tongue shall confess to the glory of God the Father. Brother Tom, Jesus is in charge and got everything under his feet. His feet is a place of submission. But not only that, I want you to notice in Scripture we find the feet of Jesus is a place of sanity. It's a place of sanity. I don't know about you, but we're looking around and it's an insane world we're living in. I mean, you've got women killing their babies. You've got men running around with men, women running around with women. Now people are running around with animals. I mean, we're living in an insane world. Everybody thinks we're the bad guy because we've got a book and we've got the Lord Jesus Christ. Brother Mike, we are number one enemy. We are the number one enemy to this crowd out there. They were living in an insane world. But you know where I can find sanity? Sitting at his feet. Sitting at his feet. Everything's so much better at his feet. What the Bible tells you, remember that maniac of Gadara? He was out there in the graveyards and he was cutting himself and he was, there's no telling what all he was doing with them corpses, dancing around in the moonlight with them corpses, cutting himself and beating himself. The AA came by and tried to chain him up and all the other systems to try to fix him, tried to tie him up and put cords on him, and he'd break them every single time. And they finally said, we can't do nothing with that man. And they left him out there all by himself out in the graveyard. And then eventually, according to some of them other gospels, Brother Tom, looks like somebody ended up going out there with him. I don't know. He might have went to help him and wound up in the same mess he was in. But this maniac of Gadara, Brother Mitchell, he is in bad shape, cutting himself, crying out there in the graveyard without God and without hope. And then Jesus Christ came by. Jesus Christ came by. He had just got done stilling the water, just got done stilling the wind, stilling the waves. And Brother James said this. He said the master of the sea got over there and became the master of the situation. I'm thankful God showed up and made a difference in his life. He come down, fell at the feet of Jesus while he's devil possessed. He said, why are you here? It's not time yet. Old Legion cried out, said, we're Legion, we're many. He said, why'd you come? It's not time yet for you to destroy us. And he said, they rent him and tore him. He told them, said, depart. They said, don't send us away, but send us into them swine. And so he went into them swine. How many was it? Was it 2,000 swine, 3,000, something like that? It's 2,000. 3,000, he nods on both of them, so I don't know who to believe. All them pigs over there, them devils got in them pigs, and they run down the hill and choke themselves out in the sea. As we find them next, said those that fed the hogs came and found him. This is what it says. And they that went out to see what was done came to Jesus and found the man out of whom the devils were departed. Listen, sitting at the feet of Jesus, clothed and in his right mind. Boy, that can't be said about a bunch of Baptists. Clothed and in their right mind. I'm not just trying to be ugly, but that's the honest truth. I mean, you drive around. I mean, it ain't hard to figure out. We're a very, very slim minority of people that want to put on clothes and act normal. I mean, even among church people, he's clothed and in his right mind. And then listen to what he said. And they were afraid. Brother Dustin, you want to know why they're scared of us? Because we're sitting at the feet of Jesus, clothed and in our right mind. Brother Tom, they look at us and say, man, that's strange. We're the ones clothed and in our right mind at the feet of Jesus, and we're the weird ones. That's just the way it is. That's just the world we're living in. But at the feet of Jesus is sanity. If you're going to live sane in this insane world, you're going to have the help of Jesus Christ. You're going to have his peace that passes all understanding. You're going to have his mercies that's new every morning. You're going to have his comforter that's with you at all times. You're going to have to abide in him and him in you, or else without him you can do nothing. If we're going to do anything for God, and if we're going to have any sanity at all in this world, I'm talking and watching Brother George and watching some of them other preachers, and their whole worlds are falling apart. Brother George, that cancer's all in his body, and I don't know what's going to happen, and I don't know what the future's going to look like. But he sits there, Brother Robbie, and he tells him, he told that woman, he said, listen, and he said, you better be born again. You better be saved, because what you're watching, the pain that I'm going through, is nothing to be compared to hell and eternity without God. I mean, here's a preacher laying there in torment and pain because cancer is eating his body away, and he's telling that one more soul, you better get right, because this ain't nothing compared to what hell has to offer. How in the world can he have his sense about him? How in the world can he have his wits about him? Sitting at the feet of Jesus. You'll find sitting at the feet of Jesus makes a whole lot of things a whole lot easier. We see that's a place of sanity, but then I want you to notice that the feet of Jesus is a place of sincere worship. Sincere worship. Bible tells us about Mary in John chapter number 12, verse number 3. It said, then took Mary a pound of ointment of spikenard, very costly, and anointed the feet of Jesus, and wiped his feet with her hair. And the house was filled with the odor and the ointment. Bible tells us about how Mary had took and went to Jesus Christ. And she took that costly ointment. It may be the same woman with the alabaster box. I'm not sure, Brother Tom. I look at it, and sometimes I can look at it and read it one way, and I can see her being Mary. And then other times I think it might be somebody else. I don't know who that all. I don't have all of it straight. I can see both sides. But Brother Mike, I do know this. She went with something very costly, the most costly thing she had. And she poured the bottle out on Jesus' feet and anointed his feet and wiped his feet with her hair. And then in the middle of it, everything got to smelling good. Everything got to feeling right. And some Pharisee stood up and said, don't you know we could have sold that for a bunch of money and fed the poor? Boy, that's just the way it happens. That's the way it happens. You'll be doing it. Happens at the camp. It happens at church. It happens everywhere I've ever been, Brother Matt. You'll be doing the best you can to try to serve God. And somebody will stand up and say, don't you know we could have done it like this? And sometimes it hurts. But you know what? I take great comfort, Brother Mike. Listen to what Jesus said. Jesus said, let her alone. Let her alone. This is Judas Iscariot. And he said, can't we sell that ointment? What great loss. Isn't that foolish? Wasn't that a waste of time and money? Couldn't we have done a whole lot better? And Jesus stepped back and said, let that woman alone. What she's doing is honoring me. She's anointing me for my burial. She's got more spiritual sense than the rest of you here. And told old Judas to sit out and hush up. I sure do love my Savior.
1: I sure do love my Savior. Brother Mitchell, I know he's the accuser of the brethren, and I can't help but to think when God moves around here, he's up there before the throne of God, and Satan is up there before God and saying, don't you realize they're a bunch of sinners? Don't you realize how vile they are? Don't you realize how bad they've been? And Jesus stands there and said, leave them alone. They're doing what they're doing because they love me, not because they want attention. We ain't here, Brother Chad, to entertain nobody. I've come to worship him. I've come to uplift him because I love him. He's my Savior. He's my Lord. He died for me. At least I can do is live for him. Brother Tom, least I can do is give him my praise on my lips. Really, you think about it, I ain't got a whole lot to offer God. I think about it, Brother Mike, and I think to myself, what in the world can I give him? Brother Tom, everything I give him, he give to me. You know how rude it is to re-gift a gift? Brother Chad, everything I've got, he's given me. But you realize he give it to me because he knew I didn't have nothing to give him. So he give me everything I got. That way I can give him something. Ain't that a great God? Ain't that a wonderful God? Said, I love you, and I want you to praise me, but you can't. So I'm going to send you a Holy Spirit. I'm going to give you a Bible. I'm going to give you breath. I'm going to give you strength. I'm going to give you power. I'm going to give you a way to worship me. He already gave me a way to save me. And then he gave me a way to worship him. What a Savior. I'm pretty good at the feet of the Lord. I just want to stay next to his feet. I sure thank God for it. As we look at these brazen feet, we look at these feet, we find it's a place of sacrifice, a place of schooling, a place of salvation, a place of submission, a place of sanity, and also a place of sincere worship. I sure am thankful there's room for me at Jesus' feet. How do you know that? Well, their children came to him, and they wanted to get a hold of him. They said, turn them away. Send them children away. They can't do nothing. You know them children couldn't do much for the Lord. All they could do is come up to his feet. And they said, send them away. He said, no, don't send them away. Suffer the little children to come to me, for such is the kingdom of God. I'm thankful, though sometimes I say to myself, man, I've got no business coming to him. He said, don't worry about it. Come on anyhow. I sure am thankful for my Lord. Brother Matt, you come with a song of invitation. I don't know your heart. Dear Heavenly Father, I thank you for what you've done tonight. Lord, I pray that you'd take this message, use it for your will. Lord, I thank you for your touch and your help. Lord, I pray that you'll make me what you'd have me to be and use me for your will and your glory. God, maybe there's some saint here today that's discouraged. Lord, maybe there's some saint here today that, Lord, they're not submitted to you as they ought to be. Lord, maybe there's some sacrifice they have to make. And Lord, they're weighing it out, trying to find out if it's really worth it, if that's really what they ought to do. Lord, I don't know. Maybe somebody here is right on the verge of losing their mind. God, I pray, Father, that you'll beckon them. For whatever the need might be, that you'll beckon them to come to.

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5: 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Let's begin.
4: Well, thank you always to our Jay Webb for his kind words. 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We are blessed to have you tune in today, and how honored we are each and every time that you join us for our studies here from the International Gospel Hour. It is indeed delightful, dear friends, to even think about the fine opportunity that has been afforded us by the Creator of all things to assemble or to come together, if you will, by way of this broadcast for the purpose of studying the Word of the Lord. I trust that we have set aside our petty thought and human ideas. Let's open our hearts for the reception of God's Word. Jesus said, "If any man will come after me, let him deny himself and take up his cross and follow me," Matthew 16, verse 24. Through our broadcast, we will do our best to give a Bible answer to any question that may arise. If I cannot give you a Bible answer, I will be frank and say so, and I will absolutely refuse to advance to you my opinion, for I am sure that your opinions are just as good as mine, if not better. I am sure that human thoughts and opinions are responsible for so many honest souls going contrary to heaven's will. For God said that his thoughts and ways are not like man's, Isaiah 55, 8 and 9. Therefore, when man follows his own thoughts or walks in his own ways, he can but go wrong. For God says that his thoughts and ways are not like man's. Our study for this time concerns the thief on the cross. We hear asked often, "Preacher, the thief on the cross was saved without being baptized. Why can't we be saved without it?" First, friends, the querist said that the thief was saved without being baptized. But let me ask you something. How do you know that the thief wasn't baptized? Now, just because he was a thief doesn't imply that he wasn't baptized. I know of many thieves who were baptized, and John did quite a bit of baptizing back there. Therefore, we assume absolutely too much when we assume that the thief wasn't baptized just because he was a thief. This question, to my mind, is one of no little importance, and I am sure that it deserves close and sincere study, for thousands of the religious world look upon the case of the thief on the cross as a model case of conversion under the Christian dispensation. Yes, even more, it is often referred to as a model case of salvation in the kingdom of ultimate glory. Therefore, from the case of the thief on the cross, thousands are being taught that although they may have lived in sin and open rebellion against God all the days of their lives, if they can only, in their last dying moments, view Jesus by faith dying on the cross, shedding his blood for their sins and call upon him as the poor dying malefactor did, that all will be well, that as soon as the breath leaves their body, the spirit shall be wafted on the balmy wings of Jesus and tenderly conveyed into the peaceful presence of God and there to dwell forever. With this teaching so eminent in our land, the hand of the wicked, friends, is being strengthened, and they continue in wickedness with the happy thought that just as the thief on the cross was wafted away to the ports of eternal glory, they too, when called from this stage of action, will leave with the bright assurance of future blessedness at God's own right hand in heaven. Friends, such teaching is erroneous and extremely dangerous. Therefore, I earnestly ask that we give this question sincere, honest, and prayerful study. Now let us turn to Luke 23:39-43. And one of the malefactors which was hanged railed on him, saying, "If you be the Christ, save yourself and us." But the other answering rebuked him, saying, "Dost not thou fear God, seeing thou art in the same condemnation? And we indeed justly, for we receive the due reward of our decision, or of our deeds. But this man has done nothing amiss." And he said unto Jesus, "Lord, remember me when you come into your kingdom." And Jesus said unto him, "Verily I say unto thee, today that shall thou be with me in paradise." Now, friends, I ask that we face the facts just as they are in this question, without trying to bend them about to justify some petty desire of our own. It is contended by some that the thief was saved. This we neither affirm nor deny, for the Bible teaches neither. The fact in the case is, the thief that engages our attention did not ask Christ to save him anyway. He only asked him to remember him when he came into his kingdom. And Christ said unto him, "Today shalt thou be with me in paradise." Because of this promise of Jesus, thousands think that as soon as the breath left their bodies, Christ and the thief were carried away to heaven, where the thief abides today. But my friends, there is nothing further from the truth than this contention. And this contention is the result of man's failure to rightly divide the word of truth. I admit that Christ said, "Today shalt thou be with me in paradise," but where did they go that day? Christ surely didn't go to heaven that day, for he said to himself, or he said so himself. Hear him, John 20, verse 16, when Jesus said unto her, "Mary," she turned herself and said unto him, "Rabboni," which is to say, "Master." Jesus saith unto her, "Touch me not, for I am not yet ascended to my Father." This is at least 3 days after his conversation with the thief on the cross, and he says, "I am not yet ascended." Furthermore, according to Acts 1 in verse 3, he didn't ascend until 40 days thereafter. This, of course, makes 43 days from the conversation between Christ and the thief and the ascension of Christ. Therefore, it is evident that Christ did not go to heaven that day. But where did he next go? He went next to the tomb of Joseph, Luke 23:51-53, and to Hades, or hell, the unseen world. The thief went with him, for Jesus told him that today shalt thou be with me in paradise. As further proof that Jesus went to Hades, Peter quotes David, Acts 2:31, hear him. "He, seeing this before, spake of the resurrection of Christ, that his soul was not left in Hades," or hell, "neither his flesh did see corruption." How could David say that Christ's soul was not left in Hades if he did not go there? This Hades seems to refer to the unseen abode of the spirits of the dead, the receptacle of disembodied spirits between death and the resurrection. Therefore, paradise, the place or state in which Christ said that the thief would be with him that day, must be included in that unseen abode, or the Greek word Hades. It certainly could not be heaven where the Father dwells, for Christ did not go there that day himself, but he went first into the lower parts of the earth. Hear the Apostle Paul in Ephesians 4:8-10. "Wherefore he saith, when he ascended up on high, he led captivity captive, and gave gifts unto men. Now, he that he ascended, what is it but that he also descended first into the lower parts of the earth? He that descended is the same also that ascended far above all heavens, that he might fill all things. According to history, it was understood that in the past ages that Hades was divided into two parts. First, paradise, the unseen abode of the disembodied spirits of the righteous, and secondly, Tartarus, or the unseen abode of disembodied spirits of the wicked. Hear the Apostle Paul in 2 Peter 2 and verse 4. For if God spared not the angels that sin, but cast them down to hell, or the Greek word Tartarus here, and delivered them into chains of darkness to be reserved unto the judgment. This makes it very clear that Christ and the thief went to Hades, but it is also clear that about 43 days from the time of the conversation between Christ and the thief, Christ mounted the clouds and ascended to the Father, Acts 1:3-11. But we do not have a record of Christ taking the thief with him. Therefore, so far as the record goes, the thief is still in Hades awaiting the great resurrection. But let us grant that the thief was saved. However, the Bible doesn't say that he was, but for the sake of a better understanding, let us say that he was saved. Well, friends, you couldn't be saved like him, for if he was saved, and it does appear he's there waiting the resurrection in paradise, he was saved under the law or the old covenant, and we are living under the new and living way or the new covenant, which became effective after the death of Christ. Christ had not died at the time of his conversation with the thief, and the new covenant did not become effective until he did die, Hebrews 9:15-17. Furthermore, while Christ was here on earth, he had the power to forgive sins as he pleased. In Matthew 9:8, he said, "But that you may know that the Son of Man hath power on earth to forgive sins." He could say, "Thy sins be forgiven thee, go in peace and sin no more," etc., before his new will became effective. But since he has died and his new will having come into effect at his death, if we are saved today, it must be according to his will or by complying with the conditions of salvation as stipulated in the new will or the new covenant. There is no way around this, friends. So we had better come out from behind that thief on the cross and obey the Lord. Again, the question often asked, along the lines of, the thief on the cross was saved without being baptized, and one wants to know why we can't be saved without it. Now, friends, in the first place, as we have said, we don't know whether the thief was baptized or not, and that is pure assumption on one's part that the thief wasn't baptized. Furthermore, the thief was dead when Christ commanded baptism. Let us call the thief to record and see what he has to say about it. Let's picture ourselves calling the thief in question regarding this matter. All right, here we go. "Mr. Thief, do you know that Christ died?" Answer: "Sure, I know that Christ died. I was crucified with him." "Thank you, Mr. Thief, but another question, if you will. Do you know that Christ was buried?" The thief: "No, I was dead at that time." "Well, Mr. Thief, do you know that Christ rose again from the dead?" "Oh, I know I was dead before that time." "Well, one last question. Do you know that Christ commanded baptism?" The thief: "Well, no, I was dead at that time." "Thank you, Mr. Thief. I know that you are telling the truth, for Christ didn't command baptism until after he had risen from the dead." Listen to Matthew 28:18-19. "And Jesus came and spake unto them, saying, All power is given unto me in heaven and in earth. Go ye therefore and teach all nations, baptizing them in the name of the Father and of the Son and of the Holy Ghost." These words were spoken by the Savior after he had risen from the dead, and the thief had been dead for at least 3 days. Well, the one asking the question wants to know why one can or why can't we be saved without being baptized. Well, friends, you will have to see Jesus about that, for Jesus is the one who taught that baptism is a condition of salvation. Hear him from Mark 16:16, he that believes and is baptized shall be saved, but he that believes not shall be damned. Again, John 3:5, verily, verily, I say unto you, except a man be born of water and of the Spirit, he cannot enter the kingdom of God. In Acts 2:38, then Peter answered and said unto them, repent and be baptized, every one of you, in the name of Jesus Christ, for the remission of sins, and you shall receive the gift of the Holy Spirit. And in Acts 22:16, when Saul was told by Ananias, and now why do you tarry? Why do you wait? Arise and be baptized and wash away thy sins, calling on the name of the Lord. So, my dear friends, why not give up excuses and stop trying to go around the word of the Lord? If you and I are ever saved, we must obey the Lord. The Savior is interested in you, and it is not his will that any should perish, friends. So we call upon you to flee from such that are purely human in every phase and feature. And we are blessed and honored, and we are glad to present to you a church founded by Jesus Christ, bought with his own precious blood, filled with his Spirit, and guided by his unerring counsel. The terms of induction into it are such as you can easily understand. And I am hoping, trusting, and praying that you are willing to obey them and then trust him for the fulfillment of his every promise. If you understand promise, if you understand these terms and are willing to accept them, we are always indeed happy to again extend

0: We need to focus on the cross of Christ more than the thief on the cross. We hope this study has helped to clear some matters of an often stated example of salvation. But friends, we want you to think on these matters, and we'd like to also encourage further study in these matters. 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But for now, we pause, and here is our J-Web with a very special booklet we'd love to send you titled God and Man, How to Be Saved from Sin. And here is Jay with the details.
1: 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And, you know, since you can't see it, let me just spell that out for you. godandman.com. We'd love to hear from you.
0: And again, friends, we would love to send you God and Man, How to Be Saved from Sin, and we'd love to send that to you right away. Again, you can access it by mail or online. Permit me to say that our Turn Back the Clock broadcast today has allowed us to present the lesson, The Thief on the Cross, by the late R.N. Hogan. Brother Hogan lived from 1902 to 1997, a good long life, and he was one of many African-American evangelists who dealt with discrimination throughout his years of preaching, but such did not deter him. He baptized thousands, established a number of churches of Christ, and influenced over 100 men to preach the gospel. There is no doubt that his work is still carried on today. His work in the kingdom is well noted in the annals of history and all that he provided and all that he did. It is my honor to deliver this lesson today, and we are grateful for the work of Brother R.N. Hogan. And in the spirit of Abel 11 and verse 4, although being dead, he still speaks. Yes, friends, his study about the thief on the cross, we receive that question quite often. Well, the thief on the cross wasn't baptized, and I do believe Brother Hogan makes a very good point. The thief on the cross, friends, we really don't know for sure. I like to ask this question. What did he steal? Was he married? What was he like? You see, a lot of that we just simply don't know. However, we seem to know that he wasn't baptized, but in reality we don't. And let's not forget how Jesus, indeed, according to Matthew 9:8, had power on earth to forgive sins. We saw him do that with the woman taken in adultery in John chapter 8. But we never say, well, she wasn't baptized. We never make her the issue. So, friends, we're looking at the wrong cross when we think of baptism. We need to be looking at the cross of Christ and, of course, his commands when he resurrected from the dead and before he ascended into the Father. And that's why, friends, we will study with you either through our offers by mail, or if you would love to have a visit from someone of the Church of Christ in your community, we will do our best to arrange that. You can call us and leave us your name and number and say you'd like to have a visit, and then we will call you first and talk about it. And then we will handle that in a discreet, gracious way of which you are comfortable therein. Again, we like to encourage

0: good Bible study material, and I want to pause and offer you another tool that we can send this to you along with God and man. We can send you two for one in the same mailing. I'm going to defer back to our J. Webb with a very special little booklet. Many we have given away concerning Something Is Wrong, But the Bible Is Right. Here is our J. Webb once again.
1: In a world of division and even confusion in the religious world, friends, please know this. 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We will get it to you right away.
0: And again, friends, we will send you both God and Man, How to Be Saved from Sin, and the free booklet, Something Is Wrong, But the Bible Is Right. So when you call, please request for both of them, and we will send them to you in the same mailing. You know, as we think about salvation and the thief on the cross, and as we've talked about today, I'm reminded of some words that I read recently by the late Stafford North that says salvation is a partnership between God and us. God sent Christ and gave the inspired word to tell us about him. We need not go to heaven or Hades to seek salvation. God has provided, and it is near us. God has provided that through the Gospel of John, chapter 3, when he sent his only begotten Son into the world, John 3:16. Our part in this matter, friends, to accept what God gave us, to believe it in our hearts and confess it with our lips. These things are not all God has told us to do, but they are the first steps in our acceptance, as we studied earlier. Then the best news, whosoever calls on the name of the Lord shall be saved. And whether Jew or Gentile understand Christ or under Christ, all can call on him. This calling is not just shouting or saying, I believe, but rather God calls us through the gospel, 2 Thessalonians 2:14, and by obeying all the commands of the gospel, our faith, repentance, confession, and baptism, we accept its call. I'm mindful of a man who was in prison who heard the gospel from a fellow inmate. He accepted its call and was baptized into Christ, and then through the mail, this prisoner converted his mother, who later converted his son. And eventually his wife accepted the gospel. And after his release from prison, he baptized his daughter. Friends, no doubt the gospel brings a better life and makes better families and gives more hope. And again, we hope our studies will help you toward that end. Maybe our study today is something you'd love to share with your family or friends. 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And you can play this once again and share this with your family and friends and study together. We strive to deliver the truth and nothing but the truth through our work here at International Gospel Hour. As we think about our study today, we hope that our study will be of help to you and is helpful, and we're grateful to share the things that we have brought forth today from the inspired Word of God. All Scripture is given by inspiration of God and is profitable for doctrine, for reproof, for correction, for instruction in righteousness, that the man of God may be complete or perfect, thoroughly furnished unto all good works. 2 Timothy 3:16 and 17. Indeed, the Scripture from the end of Genesis to the amen of the Revelation is inspired of God, and it is our joy to study the Bible with you on our broadcast from the International Gospel Hour. 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But we hope that that will be of an advantage to you as well, along with our study material. Let's also keep in mind that God has provided unto us all things that pertain unto life and godliness, according to 2 Peter 1, 3, and 4, and that through His Word we have His guidance, His care, His love, and His instruction. We will take His Word and study together at another time. But for now, friends, thank you for joining me today here on the International Gospel Hour broadcast. I'm Jeff Archie, and friends, keep listening.
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0: And we're going to talk to Chris Allman on the phone right now.
1: Yeah,
0: hey, Chris, this is Bill Gaither. How you doing, my friend?
1: Bill Gaither, I'm doing wonderful. I hope you are.
0: Well, I'm doing well only because I have a whole lot of help here around this table. And some of the folks you know, some you don't know, and some you probably wouldn't want to know, really, if you got another one.
2: Which brings us to me, Chris. This is Kevin, yeah.
1: Right. Yep.
2: How are you doing today?
1: Man, I'm doing great. We are in we're actually setting up for a hymn sing today.
2: You guys have been very successful reviving the old hymns of the church and bringing them around and just doing hymns, right?
1: Oh, do a lot of hymns. It seems like the folks we sing to really love the old songs. And being a songwriter, that's a blessing.
2: That's right.
1: But you know what? Gerald loves the old hymns. Of course, was raised in a church where they sang those and just had a heart to see those carried on to the next generations. So it's a neat thing.
0: You know, when I first started writing, I wanted to get my songs to Bev Shea. But I found out he didn't sing any songs except where the writers were dead and gone, you know. And I thought, boy, I got a big chance of trying to get, he'd test me. So I sent it to him in 63 when I first wrote it. And surely enough, in 1973, 10 years later, he did record it.
1: Wow. Wow. Well, you know, Bill, I think I sent you a song 10 years ago.
3: Nice.
2: That's good. Chris, you're from North Carolina, right?
1: Yes, sir. I was raised in Burlington, North Carolina.
2: And,
1: in the Piedmont area.
2: I gotcha. And then you were the, when Greater Vision, the trio, formed, you were the first tenor, Scott pointed out, that you were there, and then you left and kind of came back. In the interim time, did you pastor? Is that what you did?
1: Yeah, I did pastor. Of course, when I went with Greater Vision, moved to Tennessee, so my father passed away, I'd say 12 years ago, this coming year. And I really felt the need to move back to my hometown, and I did. I was kind of searching, and I felt called to start a church over there in my hometown, and did that. We planted a church and pastored that church for 8 years in that interim time.
2: Mm. That's wonderful. You get a lot of insight from pastoring that I'm sure adds to your effectiveness as a singer, but also as a songwriter and what you do there, too.
1: It does. You know, I feel like it, you know, folks ask me now, do I miss pastoring? And of course, really, the biggest part of what I miss is preparing the sermon prep, you know, and writing those sermons. And I think being a songwriter helped in that, to kind of maybe make the sermon interesting for the folks.
0: And Phil, what's Greater Vision singing on our program here today?
4: It's like a solo that Chris does called "I Know a Man Who Can."
0: Okay, here's Greater Vision. Chris, it's a joy to talk with you, my friend.

0: Buddy, it's good to have you back on the program with us. And you came in this morning, and you picked up Gordon, right?
1: I did. I picked him up, and we battled that crosstown Nashville traffic together, didn't we?
0: Was he any help on guiding you?
1: Yeah, he drove, and I did the GPS. It was
2: that's why we were late.
1: Quite a combination.
2: I shouldn't have listened to the GPS.
0: Kim Hopper.

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1: Wow.
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2: You know, most people think that the major cities are the best place for success by female entrepreneurs, but that's very wrong. The top cities for female business owner success are Peachtree, Georgia.
3: Really?
2: Number five is Annapolis, Maryland. And number one is Alpharetta, Georgia.
3: Alpharetta.
2: Wow. Just north of Atlanta.
1: Wow. So I probably ought to move to Georgia is what you're saying.
2: Bye.
1: Okay. So you love football. Well, you better find a new sport because it's not cheap. The most expensive tickets are number 10, Green Bay Packers, $220.
4: Mm-hmm. If you can get them.
1: There you go. Number 6, Chicago Bears, $260.
3: Wow.
1: Bucks. And the number 1, Seattle Seahawks.
3: Really?
1: A ticket will set you back $397. Big ones.
3: Well, here's a scrambled egg you may not believe. China produces more than twice the number of eggs as the rest of the world combined.
1: Twice?
3: Yeah, wow. And that's no yolk.
4: Oh
1: ouch.
4: My.
3: Nobody's as busy as a Chinese chicken, Bill. I'm telling you what.
4: And if you need some Titan stick, it's cheap. I know where you can get
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1: And here's Gerald Wolf with some holy humor.
2: Ooh. Hey, Pastor Dobson was beginning the morning service with his opening prayer, and he fervently prayed, "Oh God, please give us clean hearts, and Father, grant us pure hearts, and God, I would ask that you give us all sweethearts." And three widows from the choir loft yelled out, "Amen." Amen.
3: Oh, that's good.
4: That's good.
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0: 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That's the Collingsworth family on this Gladitude edition of Homecoming Radio.
1: Gladitude. 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
3: 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Thank you again for all the joy you bring. 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That's from Paul.
4: I hear you on W, not as well as your W's, Kevin. I hear you on WMYJ in Bloomington, Indiana, and I want you to know that your music brings healing and your humor lightens the load. 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I cannot tell you what it does as far as community is concerned. I mean, there's one thing for us to talk here and sing and do what we do, but boy, to hear back from you, it really does make it family. The truck driver was right. You're part of my family. You know, Kirk Talley wrote this song years ago, and I think Wes Hampton keeps it alive as well as anybody I know. Sings it every night on our programs. And when he's with Dr. Jeremiah, he always insists that he sings, He is Here.
3: Oh, yeah.
4: And every time he does it, it seems like it brings in the Spirit in a very, very special way.
5: Yeah.

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Again, that's 931-653-4151. 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

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We thank the fine folks at D.T. McCall & Sons for sponsoring this portion of Sutton Old Time Music Hour. From their front door to yours, hey! Folks, as I mentioned at the beginning of the show, this program is recorded to air on 60 syndicated stations that broadcast our show worldwide. 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Let's give those folks a nice round of applause for airing our program. 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

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Let's thank the volunteers behind the counter. And last but not least, my name is Jimmy Bilbrey, and tonight's Sutton Old Time Music Hour is brought to you in part by Wildwood Resort and Marina in Granville, Tennessee, only a mile away from T.B. Sutton General Store. Wildwood offers 33 accommodations, including a 14-room inn, 8 cabins, a 4-room lodge, 6 vintage Airstream, a modular lake home, and a floating harbor cottage. 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The restaurant has been expanded, and an event room is available to serve corporate leadership retreats, weddings, family reunions, and other events. Wildwood Resort and Marina is where you want to be. So, without further ado, let's go up to the Wildwood Resort Corner Stage one final time for one more song to take us home with.

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2: ABC News, I'm Mike Dabusky. Rain, wind, and flooding alerts are troubling the Northeast on account of a powerful storm that's expected to last through tomorrow. One person was killed in New York City from a downed tree, and fallen power lines have put tens of thousands of people in the dark across New York, New Jersey, Connecticut, and other states. Near the RAF Fairford Air Base in the UK, dozens of homes remain evacuated after an apparent bombing attempt. Assistant Chief Constable Richard O'Cone takes us through what happened.
3: Police received a call relating to three suspicious vehicles travelling towards RAF Fairford. Armed officers responded and subsequently arrested five men in the Welford area on suspicion of committing offences under the Explosives Act. The men were taken into custody, where they remain.
2: Iran's Revolutionary Guard Corps issued a warning several weeks ago not to allow U.S. bombers to fly from Fairford, saying the air bases would become targets. This is ABC News.
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15: Continued fair and pleasantly warm out there through your evening hours. Tonight, comfortably cool again under mostly clear skies, lows 50 to 55 for Monday. Mostly sunny, looking dry for the next several days. A little warmer, highs 82 to 85, highs back into the upper 80s later Tuesday. 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
1: 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Not bad. 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

0: Megan Maroney, Medicine. I'm Bosch. Coming up next, got Ella Langley for you. So how are you feeling? Are you a little sluggish? Well, the average American hits their energy slump at 2:48 p.m., according to a survey. Being very busy leads to 70% of people to skip or delay meals a few times a week because they're too busy. According to the research, people are tired, but it goes beyond needing more sleep, as most admit they feel like they're going through life on autopilot. Okay, so we hit our energy slump, they say, at 2:48. Maybe that's due to the sugar crash we get after eating donuts at 2:30. You think?
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10: Continued fair and pleasantly warm out there through your evening hours tonight. Comfortably cool again under mostly clear skies, lows 50 to 55 for Monday. Mostly sunny, Looking dry for the next several days. A little warmer, highs 82 to 85. Highs back into the upper 80s later Tuesday. 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
2: ABC News, I'm Mike Dubusky. It's still raining up and down the East Coast thanks to a powerful nor'easter blowing through this weekend, which has brought high winds and downed power lines across several states. Five people are in custody in the UK over what appears to be a bombing attempt near an airbase used by American forces. ABC's Lama Hassan.
3: Prime Minister Andy Burnham, he posted on social media, and I think there were two messages in that social media post. He was trying to reassure the public, people not only in the Gloucestershire area around RAF Fairford, but also people who are following the story up and down the country, essentially saying that your safety is the government's priority. The second message, he's urging and pleading with the public not to make any assumptions. He said the investigation is still ongoing. Do not speculate until the government has established the full facts.
2: A local official there says it was already under increased surveillance. This is ABC News.
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13: Mostly clear skies will continue through your nighttime hours. Comfortably cooling in overnight, lows 50 to 55 for Monday. Mostly sunny, a little warmer for the afternoon. Continue dry for the next several days as well. Highs 82 to 85, back into the upper 80s Tuesday, near 90 later Wednesday. 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All-Star Halloween, 970 Highway 53, Calhoun. And I'm Chief Meteorologist Patrick Hoare.
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0: Russell Dickerson with Worth Your Wild. Let's check some birthdays for the 27th of September. Famous folks like Avril Lavigne and Lil Wayne celebrating, so is Gwyneth Paltrow. Anna Camp was Aubrey from Pitch Perfect. Steve Kerr, the basketball player and coach. Sam Lerner was Jeff Schwartz from the Goldbergs. Jenna Ortega stars as Wednesday on Netflix. Thomas Mann was Thomas in the movie Project X. And if it is your special day today, happy birthday. I hope all your birthday wishes come true this weekend.
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0: He is a country superstar. He's also a girl dad. It's Cole Swindell with a brand new song. Hello, my name is John Glenn. Now, good news, season two of Marshalls, it's set to begin October 4th. So we're, what, a week away from that debuting? Other good news, if you're a fan of Jimmy from the Yellowstone franchise, Jimmy is coming to East Camp. Jimmy will premiere in season two of Marshalls.
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13: Mostly clear skies will continue through your nighttime hours. Comfortably cool again overnight, lows 50 to 55 for Monday. Mostly sunny, a little warmer for the afternoon. Continue dry for the next several days as well. Highs 82 to 85, back into the upper 80s Tuesday, near 90 later Wednesday. 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All-Star Halloween, 970 Highway 53, Calhoun. And I'm Chief Meteorologist Patrick Hoare.
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0: She's country and she knows it. That is brand new music from Luke Bryan. My name is John Glenn. Thank you for joining me this weekend. This story just warms my heart. Now, inmates at the Norton Correctional Facility in Kansas learned that the schools in the surrounding county had about $6,000 in unsettled lunch debt. So the inmates, they rallied together. They were able to gather enough money to cover a majority of the debt, and then they asked the staff members at the facility to help out, and together they were able to cover the entire debt that the students were facing for their lunch money. A spokesperson from the facility says this task or this generosity from the inmates to the students gives the inmates a sense of purpose. It also made them feel good knowing that they made a difference in these young kids' lives.
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11: Mostly clear skies will continue through your nighttime hours. Comfortably cool again overnight, lows 50 to 55 for Monday. Mostly sunny, a little warmer for the afternoon. Continue dry for the next several days as well. Highs 82 to 85, back into the upper 80s Tuesday, near 90 later Wednesday. 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All-Star Halloween, 970 Highway 53, Calhoun. And I'm Chief Meteorologist Patrick Hoare.
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0: He's Ella's fella. It's Tucker Wetmore. And who told you that? That's some brand new music from him. My name is John Glenn. Welcome to the weekend. Now, Alan Jackson's live album will be called Last Call, One More for the Road. We do know there's going to be 25 tracks on it. What we don't have an official date from yet is when it's going to be released. They're saying before the end of the year, so hopefully before Christmas. And we'll also see that televised concert sometime this fall.
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7: Mostly clear skies will continue through your nighttime hours. Comfortably cool again overnight, lows 50 to 55 for Monday. Mostly sunny, a little warmer for the afternoon. Continue dry for the next several days as well. Highs 82 to 85, back into the upper 80s Tuesday, near 90 later Wednesday. 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And I'm Chief Meteorologist Patrick Hoare.
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2: ABC News, I'm Wayne Cabot. British authorities have five people in custody on terrorism charges that they suspect plotted to attack an airbase housing U.S. troops there. UK officials say that that base recently was threatened by Iran. Trita Parsi, executive vice president of the Quincy Institute.
3: If they manage to get the specific individuals to speak, or whether they have other intelligence that ties them to any